0: pitch way low and outside.
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0: Two balls, no strikes to Massey in the pitch. Slots one foul down the left field line, and the count is 2-1. The other thing that Perez did in that at bat, and again, the veteran, he didn't panic. It's a pretty good pitch, really. It was down and away. Might not have been a strike, but Salvi had committed that rather than swing with all his might and try to pull it, he went with it and produced two runs. Now ball three, 3-1. Barnett, who has been struggling mightily in this one. And when the Royals fell down 1-0 on the first pitch of the game home run, they understood that they were going to score some runs. Three balls and a strike to Massey. And the pitch is outside, ball four.
2: Well, Barnett got off to a good enough start. He struck out Carter Jensen swinging. Got him out in front of a changeup. And really, ever since the walk to Bobby Witt Jr. and then Jack Caglione's first pitch single, the tenor of the inning has completely changed.
0: Yeah, and I don't know about you, but I had the feeling that Carter Jensen wasn't retired by the pitcher. He kind of got himself out.
2: And that's been the case the last couple of weeks for Carter, who's been mired in a slump, even though he did break his 0 for 22 yesterday.
0: Yeah. So this will be the eighth man to bat. It's Isaac Collins. Runners now first and second. Perez at second. Massey at first. Isaac Collins hitting 229 with 81 hits. He's driven in 35, facing the right-hander. First pitch fastball is inside. It must be such a lonely feeling out on the middle diamond in the pitcher's mound and really having no particular pitch you can go to. Ground ball to second, backhanded by Walton. And over to first, and mercifully for Barnett, the inning is over. The Royals come up with three. They leave two, and after one, Royals three, Athletics one.
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0: Tommy White, right-handed batter. First pitch misses, ball one, 1-0. White hitting 265, and now the pitch high and away, and it's two balls, no strikes. Tommy White, Donovan Walton, Malika Williams coming up for the A's here in the second. And inside, ball three, and Michael Walker gave up two singles and a home run in the first inning, falls behind the A's leadoff hitter here in the second, now a strike. Tommy White hitting just 203 over his last 16 games. Swings 3-1, hits one down the right field line, down near the tarp, and it's going to drop untouched. Pasquantino, Massey, and Caglione, all three chasing that pop-up down the right field line, and now a full count. So Tommy White, over his first 10 games, was hitting 359. And now over his last 16, hitting just 203. So one extreme to the other. 3-2 pitch and a good changeup is swung on and missed. Tommy White put a fastball swing on a changeup. And that never works out well.
1: Boy, that was one of those swings you see in a cartoon where the thing swinging spins around like a top a few times.
0: He was swinging before the ball left Walker's fingertips. And now Walton, and he hits foul ball over on the third base side. Strike one. Donovan Walton, athletic second baseman, hitting 276. He's homered three times this year. Swing and a miss. So Waka jumped ahead of Walton, 0-2. Left-handed batter. Walton started the year in AAA. He takes the pitch outside, and it's one ball, two strikes. Swings. That was more of a defensive swing, protecting the strike zone, and he fouled it straight back. Walton started the year in AAA at Salt Lake. He was hitting 282, and he was selected by the Angels. So a foul ball, and still one ball, two strikes. So he was with the Angels early in the season, then he was designated for assignment and picked up by the Athletics. This pitch off the plate, and two balls, two strikes. Base is empty, one out, Royals lead 3-1, and a foul ball just in front of us. Still two balls, two strikes. You get the feeling that Waka isn't exactly thrilled with his command here in the first couple of innings. And now a flat on the left field line. It's peeling off foul into the seats. And still 2-2. Waka's about to throw his 30th pitch. So 30 pitches to record three outs. And strike three called. And Walton said, I don't think so. I'm going to ask the umpires to take another look. So he's challenging the call of Jensen Visconti.
2: The Athletics have two challenges.
0: And it was declared a ball. So Walton lives to swing again. Here is the 3-2 pitch, and it's hit high in the air to right. Caglione jogging in a few steps to make the play, and that's two down.
1: Well, Waka got the out, but boy, did Donovan Walton make him work for it. 9 pitches, and or 10 pitches, rather. Walton got off 5 of them.
0: Brings up Williams, their shortstop. First pitch fastball is right on target. Just before the game, the Athletics changed their lineup quite a bit. I will not bore you with the details. There's a high popper, short center, and out goes Massey. And that's the inning. So a strikeout, a fly ball to right, a pop up to second. Wiles coming up in the bottom of the second, leading the Athletics 3-1.
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0: Royals 3, A's 1, bottom of the second. Kyle Isbell was the only guy who didn't get to come to bat in the first inning. So he'll lead off here in the second. Then Jensen, then Witt. Right-hander Barnett brings it home, and his first pitch is way low and inside. And one ball, no strikes. Kyle Isbell, batting average 231. Home runs, 4. Hits, 45. Pitch high and outside. Runs batted in for Isbell, 15. 2 balls, no strikes. Izzy was 1-for-3 with a sacrifice bunt yesterday. And the pitch is tight, ball 3. In the Angels series, Isbell was 2-for-7. And from the entire road trip, 3 hits, 15 at-bats. And a strike, 3-1. Barnett thrown 37 pitches. He asked the home plate umpire for another baseball. The one that he had was flawed. Here's the 3-1 pitch, and it's outside, ball 4. So it's 3 walks.
1: Right now, that's 1 through the lineup for Mason Barnett. I think this matchup, Denny, will be interesting. Carter Jensen gets to see Barnett for a second time, struck out swinging his first time up. And this is a guy he knows really well. He caught him in the minors in Quad Cities in 2023.
0: And I would imagine that Carter Jensen was taking notes when Perez was at the plate. It would have been a good object lesson for him. There's a pitch inside, ball 1. Left-handed hitter. Isbell a safe lead at the moment. And a foul ball that's hit way down the left field line. Mason Barnett, in order to achieve three outs, has now spent 40 pitches. It's not a very good return on your investment. It's a chopping ground ball off the foot of Isbell, or rather of Jensen. Isbell was headed towards second. He goes back to first.
1: And as a result of that foul ball, Mason Barnett has only just now thrown more strikes than balls. 21 strikes, 20 balls.
0: Quality strikes? Not so much. One and two. Next one to Carter Jensen. Instead over to first, forcing Isbell to dive headlong back to the base. Is he looking at the pitcher Barnett as though to say, why are you throwing over here? I don't even have a big lead. I have a tiny bit bigger lead, still very safely. And Jensen triggers on the next pitch and hits a foul ball into the seats down the left field line. And there have been plenty of foul balls hit into the stands so far here in the first couple of innings. A lot of fans will go home with a souvenir baseball. It's not a bad thing. One ball, two strikes. Next one to Jensen is off the plate. Change up, rolling outside. Barnett so far has been fastball, change up, because his breaking pitches really are not serving him well at all. So he's backed off some of those. Now he brings 2-2 pitch and a fastball high. And three balls, two strikes. So let's see if Isbell takes off from second base. Sometimes when a hitter is fighting it, and Jensen is, move the runner. Changes the perception of the hitter some, and there he goes, and it's high fly ball, deep right, well hit. Is he dives into second base, and the right fielder, but the right at the foot of the wall, makes the catch. And Carter Jensen came within a few feet, very few feet of a home run. That would have been something, the ball sailing into the bullpen with Izzy sliding it first into second base. So,
1: boy, I think just about everybody not named Lawrence Butler thought that that was going to sneak out.
0: Yeah. So now Witt with Izzy at first and the pitch. And it's in the dirt, gets away from the catcher. And Izzy's at second base. This time he does have to dive head first into the bag. Well, whether or not it helped Carter Jensen in that at bat, we talked about moving a runner when a hitter's having some problems at home plate. Some managers, you don't see it much anymore, would put on a hit and run. And I guess that, in effect, was kind of a hit and run, but it really wasn't, not with the count. One ball, no strikes, runner at second. And there's a blast into left field off the bat of Witt, and gone, Bobby Witt Jr. That's 15. It is 5-1 Royals, and for Mason Barnett, he has now surrendered 12 home runs in 40 innings.
1: It was nearly 13, too, because of Jensen just missing his. His would have been a homer in most other ballparks. That's good to see that Bobby's gotten the power stroke back. Homer's in back-to-back games now.
0: And now Caglione is reaching for an off-speed pitch. Hits it off the end of the bat to the second baseman, Walton, who throws to first to retire K. Caglione, who singled and scored his first time out. So two down for Michael Garcia. Back in the lineup after missing most of 2 months, just reached out and poked a single into right field, driving in 2 runs. On the throw back to the infield, he took second and takes a strike right here. Time called. Asked for by the catcher, it appeared.
1: And Barnett couldn't hear the signals on pitch count. So they need a new device. Change the batteries.
0: As if things aren't going bad enough for him anyway.
1: Well, maybe that was the issue all along.
0: Royals with 5 runs on 4 hits. And remember, Barnett has given up 3 walks, so that's added to his problems. Talked about home runs allowed in his number of innings. How about 23 walks so far in just 4 innings?
1: And it's not just,
0: doesn't help.
1: It's not just him. The entire A's pitching staff, rotation, bullpen, it has been a rough year for them. They have the second highest rotation ERA in baseball this year.
0: No balls and a strike. Garcia grounds one sharply wide of third, deep short, long throw, and safe at first. Once the ball got by the third baseman White, Williams was deep in the hole. And he was waiting to get a decent hop, so that took some extra time to allow Garcia to get to first. So Garcia beats out a ground ball to deep shortstop. Throw came in on a bounce. McNeil, the first baseman, made a nice play on a tough throw, a tough hop throw from his shortstop. So a runner at first. Pasquantino digs in, and Benny takes a strike. The Royals having things their way here with the Athletics starting pitcher Barnett. Throw to first, no damage.
1: And judging by the lack of activity out in left field in the bullpen, now Mason Barnett's going to wear this one for a bit tonight, it seems.
0: The ball's one strike. Then he pretty good pass at that pitch, and he fouled it into the upper deck. And the count is 0-2. Well, Barnett had a lead after one pitch in the game. McNeil hit Waka's first pitch over the fence and right. It was 1-0 Athletics, but it didn't last long. The Royals got 3 in the first and now batted 2 here in the second. Then he started to go and did not swing. 1-2 on Pasquantino. He popped the shortstop his first at bat. Garcia leads away from first. Barnett checks him out and pitches. Benny hits a chopper to the first baseman. It is a foul ball. McNeil did his best to make the play. Get the ball in his glove before it headed off into foul ground. It just barely hooked enough so that Benny is still at home plate. The count remains 1-2. One and two to Pasquantino. Barnett in no hurry to throw. And Now a delayed steal and attempt and out is Garcia at second base. That wasn't going to work from the get-go, so I'm not sure what the deal was, but the inning is over. Royals have added to their advantage, and so at the end of two, it's the Royals 5, the Athletics 1.
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1: Winwaka's 32 other pitches have been much better. First one to Brian Servin, and that's a cutter for a strike. It's 0-1. And while Waka gave up a run the very first pitch he threw, the Royals have put up 5 runs on 5 hits in 2 innings against Mason Barnett. The pitch, and Servin takes outside. 1-1. Servin is the ace catcher, so he's had a front row seat to Mason Barnett's evening. Number 9 hitter for the A's tonight. The pitch. Changeup swung on and missed, 1-2. You know, that was one of those changeups from Michael Waka that if you hadn't watched Michael Waka pitch all that much and you'd only seen him throw that pitch, you think, oh, that's definitely a curveball. Just by the way it moves and the way it drops. That's Waka's tumbling changeup. He delivers. Outside, 2-2 on Brian Servin. This is Waka's 25th start of the year. He entered tonight with a 3.46 ERA. He fires, and Servin smacks it foul into the dugout, sweet first base side. Look out in there. Still 2-2. That was a hot shot. It bounced right back out, so I think it hit a seat and nothing more. Boy, those dugout sweets, they get you as close to the action as you can be. As advertised. Meanwhile, we're coming to you live from the IBEW Local 124 broadcast booth, a little bit further away from the action in those dugout suites. Thanks for hanging out with us tonight. Waka delivers, a changeup, bounce down the third baseline, foul. Still 2-2 on Brian Servin. Good to be back home after a swing through Southern California with the Hall of Famer Denny Matthews, Steve Stewart, and our producer-engineer Eric Guthrie. I'm Jake Eisenberg. Royals up 5-1, top of the third inning. Another 2-2. Servin sends it in the air, left center field. Kyle Isbell's over into the gap. He makes the catch, and there's one away. Well, Waka is now retired 5 straight, going back to the inning-ending double play in the first inning. And now he gets a second matchup with a former teammate in Jeff McNeil. Those two were both Mets together in 2020. What do you think Michael Wacha's first pitch is going to be to Jeff McNeil here? It's probably not going to be a sinker in a hittable spot. Wacha delivers. It's a changeup, and McNeil rolls it foul first base side, 0-1. Well, McNeil homered on the very first pitch of the game. It was his sixth home run of the year. Good for his 40th RBI this season. Here's the pitch. Swung out and missed, 0-2, way out in front of a changeup. Well, McNeil has been a hot hitter. He entered today hitting 380 since the All-Star break. The 0-2, fastball just high, one ball, two strikes on Jeff McNeil. Bases empty, one out, top of the third, Royals up 5-1. Here's the pitch. Hit on the ground to the right side. Michael Massey moves forward. Backhands. Throws to first. In time for the out. Two away. So Walk has now completed 2 2/3 innings tonight. That ties him with Cam Schlittler for the most innings pitched in the American League. Well, Wacha and Schlittler have been going back and forth for the league lead in innings pitched lately. First pitch to Henry Bolte. It's outside, ball one. That's despite the fact that Wacha has made one fewer start than Schlittler. Schlittler has made 26 starts. Tonight is Waka's 25th. He delivers. A little bit high. Two balls, no strikes. So Wacha now leads the American League in innings pitched once again. 153 1/3 innings. He delivers. Bolte takes low. Three balls, no strikes. Wacha also entered tonight, tied for the American League lead in quality starts with 16. Tied with Sonny Gray of the Red Sox for the league lead in quality starts. It's been a tremendous year for Wacha. He fires. Letter high fastball for a strike, 3-1. Despite that, the Royals have not done well when Wacha's been on the mound. He's pitched great, but the Royals have only won 7 of his 24 starts. His next pitch is a changeup, foul to the plate, 3-2. The Royals have lost each of the last 3 times that Wacha has taken the mound, even if he hasn't been saddled with the loss himself. Payoff pitch to Bolte. Hacked foul out of playoff to the right, still 3-2. No, it's been a combination of a lack of run support and a flammable bullpen. Another payoff pitch. Changeup, swung on and missed, strike 3. Second strikeout of the night for Wacha. He's retired the side in order for the second straight inning. He's retired 7 consecutive batters overall. We go to the bottom of the third at Kauffman Stadium. Royals 5, A's 1.
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1: We go to the bottom of the third inning at Kauffman Stadium. The Royals have a 5-1 lead over the Athletics. First time the Royals have seen the A's since late April. The Royals were in Sacramento, took the series opener against the A's, but lost the next two. So the Royals have lost a series to the A's this year, but again, haven't seen them since April. Very different team in front of the Royals tonight. Vinny Pasquantino leads off. Right-hander Mason Barnett delivers. The first pitch curveball that stays outside, ball one. Now the A's have not been immune to injury. No team is. The 1-0 pitch. That's low. Two balls, no strikes. The Royals have dealt with their own injuries. Gotten a couple of guys back on the roster tonight, including Vinny Pasquantino, playing for the first time since the tail end of July. Here's the pitch. Chop foul, first base side. It's 2-1. And the A's, like the Royals, have endured injuries to their featured players. Brent Rooker's out for the year with a knee injury. He's been out since early June. Shane Langeliers had knee surgery in late July. Nick Kurtz is back on the injured list with a thumb injury. The 2-1 pitch. Chopped up the first baseline. Short hop to McNeil. He scoops it with his first baseman's mitt. Takes it to the back himself. And Vinny's out, one away. Brings up Salvador Perez. The A's are also without Tyler Soderstrom, who went on the injured list just a couple of days ago with a hip injury. And that's just on the position player front. In terms of the pitching staff, the A's are without their top two starters, Luis Severino and Jeffrey Springs. First pitch to Salvi. Outside, ball one. Now, right now, the A's have a season-high 13 players on the injured list. They have been tested. The 1-0 pitch. Clipped in a Sermon's mid a strike, and it's 1-1. Get this. The A's spent a good amount of time in first place in the American League West this year. It was early on in the season, around when the Royals saw them in Sacramento. The 1-1 pitch, wave and a miss, and it's 1-2. And the A's were in first place when the Royals saw them. In mid-June, they were still above 500. They were at 500 as of June 19th. The A's were 38-38. They were just a half game back in the division lead. Since then, they have the worst record in baseball, 11-37. Barnett delivers. Up and in. Two balls, two strikes on Salvador Perez. The A's have gone from 38-38 to 49-75. They have simply fallen off a cliff. The 2-2. Swung on and missed. Strike three. Barnett climbs the ladder and has his second strikeout tonight. Two gone in the bottom of the third. Now make no mistakes. You shouldn't throw stones at a glass house. The Royals are 51-74. Only two more wins and one fewer loss than the A's have this year. But for the Royals, a lot of that was a very challenging start to the season. 4 months of April and May. First pitch now to Michael Massey. Curveball, outside, ball one. Now Massey has been red hot. He was 7-for-11 with two home runs in the series against the Angels. He's drawn a walk so far tonight. Here's the 1-0 pitch. Fastball just low and outside. Two balls, no strikes. Massey's average is up to 271 on the season. OPS at 745. Tonight is 105th game. The pitch. Fastball knee high, called strike, and it's 2-1. Royals up 5-1, bottom of the third. Base is empty, two outs. Here's the pitch. That's a curveball that drops over the outer corner, a called strike, 2-2. Barnett delivers. Massey hits it in the air, down the left field line, tailing toward the corner. Cortez races over. It's foul into the side netting. Still 2-2 on Michael Massey, and now he heads back to home plate and awaits Mason Barnett's 70th pitch tonight. But once upon a time, Mason Barnett envisioned pitching at Kauffman Stadium, though wearing a different uniform. Third round pick by the Royals in 2022 out of Auburn. He delivers. Rolled foul, first base side. Still 2-2 on Massey. Barnett's now 25 years old. 6 feet tall, 218 pounds. He's from Cartersville, Georgia, originally. Tonight is just the ninth start of his big league career. Second against the Royals. The pitch. Massey hits it on the ground toward the right side. It sneaks through between McNeil and Walton, the base hit. Michael Massey's on base for a second time tonight. He stays hot. Now a four-game hitting streak for Massey. He is 8 for his last 12. Runner on first with two outs for Isaac Collins. Now for Barnett, this is his fourth start of the season. His fourth in a row as a member of the A's rotation. First pitch to Collins. Low and outside, that's ball one. He started the year in the A's bullpen. 14 appearances in relief. And as Denny told you, he's shuttled back and forth between Sacramento and Las Vegas. That's where the A's AAA affiliate is, the Aviators. Here's the pitch. Fastball, letter high, inner edge, called strike, 1-1. Admittedly, that can be confusing sometimes. Sacramento and Las Vegas face each other in the Pacific Coast League, the Rivercats and the Aviators. Barnett steps off the back of the rubber. He still can't hear the pitch come. They've been having technical difficulties for the last couple innings now. And so Servin goes out of the mound to try and troubleshoot. At a certain point, if it's still giving you problems, well, Brian Servin does have five fingers on his bare right hand. He can always put down the traditional signs. Royals up 5-1, bottom of the fifth, with a runner on first and two outs. Now, the A's are planning on moving to Las Vegas. That's after next season, which would be the third in Sacramento. And the A's this year, for the first time, did play regular season games in Las Vegas. They played them at the Aviators' home ballpark. The Royals have actually played a couple of exhibition games there. That was in spring training in 2023. And the A's played a series there against the Brewers and a series there against the Rockies, and actually won the series against the Rockies. Outside of the series that the A's won against the Royals in Sacramento at the end of April, that series against the Rockies in Las Vegas was the A's only other home series win until they just took 2 out of 3 from the Rangers. Mark Kotze helped deliver a pitchcom device. He seemed a little peeved about it. Fairly so. Now everything's in sync and we're ready again. 1-1 on Collins. Here's the pitch. And it's low. 2 balls and a strike. This has been an O-matic franchise, the A's, from Philly to here in Kansas City to Oakland to Sacramento and eventually to Vegas. The 2-1 pitch. Collins fouls it straight back, knocks Jansen Visconti's mask right off. That's the home plate umpire tonight. He's got that older school style umpire mask, kind of like the catcher's, where he's got the shallower helmet turned backwards with the padded mask elasticized over it. Now Visconti's getting a visit from his fellow umpires and from Dave Iannica out of the Royals dugout. I think they're a little bit more worried about the mask than Visconti. Making sure it's not cracked. Can't have that. But Jansen is all smiles and laughs right now. Boy, this might be the longest at-bat of the year for Isaac Collins. We've got technical difficulties. We've got equipment issues. The only thing we're missing is an ABS challenge.
14: Well, you never know.
1: Well, Collins has challenged a good amount this season, though his success rate has been lacking. Ready again, two balls and two strikes. Here's the pitch. Her ball in the dirt, and the count's full, 3-2. Of course it's a full count.
14: This is what they call getting your money's worth.
1: It has been a long night already for Mason Barnett. He's now thrown 21 pitches in this third inning. And he has certainly taken his time. Here's the 3-2. Lowing inside, ball four. So Collins draws as long of a walk as there's been, you know, in terms of the actual seconds ticking on a clock. Back-to-back two-out base runners for the Royals. A Michael Massey single and Isaac Collins walk. And now Barnett gets a mound visit. Dan Hubbs comes out of the third base dugout. He's the A's interim pitching coach. The A's parted ways with longtime pitching coach Scott Emerson not too long ago. This is the second straight series, and the Royals are facing an American League West team with an interim pitching coach. If you had a nickel.
14: Yeah, one of that's that time of year.

0: Mound visit over. The A's do have action in their bullpen. There's a righty getting loose. Hayden Yinger is up and throwing. Here's Kyle Isbell. Barnett delivers, and it's low, ball one. This could be Mason Barnett's final batter. Carter Jensen is on deck. Would be the third time that he'd get to face his former battery mate with the Quad Cities River Bandits. That was back in 2023, a good year for Barnett. He delivers. That's low, two balls, no strikes. Now, Mason Barnett that year split his time in the minors between high A and double A. And he was the Paul Splittorff Pitcher of the Year in the Royals organization. It was not easy for the Royals to part ways with Barnett the following summer. The 2-0 pitch. Slash foul, third base side out of play. And now it's 2-1. Barnett was the centerpiece of the trade that the Royals and A's agreed on. At least he was the prime prospect that was part of the return for Lucas Erceg. The Royals got Lucas Erceg. The A's got Mason Barnett, Will Klein, who's now with the Dodgers, and a minor league outfielder in Jared Dickey. Spin and a throw to second, and Massey's back in the back standing. Alika Williams ran over for the tag attempt. Five to one Royals, bottom of the third. Runners on first and second with two outs. Here's the pitch. Fastball slash down the left field line, foul into the netting. 2-2 on Izzy. He walked and scored his first time up. Came around on Bobby Witt Jr.'s two-run homer. The Royals put up three runs in the first inning, two in the second inning. But Barnett got the first two batters he faced in this inning, but a two-out single and a two-out walk have opened the door for another scoring opportunity. Here's the pitch. That's low, ball three. And so the merry-go-round begins. Full count with two outs, with runners on first and second. The result of this pitch is either a ball in play, a strikeout, a walk, or a foul ball. So there's no penalty for the runners on base to take off on the pitch. Here it comes. And Isbell slices it. Shallow left center field. That's down for a hit. Massey rounds third. He's in to score. Collins gets to third. And Kyle Isbell keeps the inning going with an opposite field two-out RBI single. The Royals lead 6-1 in the bottom of the third inning. And that is the end of the line for Mason Barnett. An unfortunate evening for him in a return to Kauffman Stadium. The first time he'd been here since he was honored as the Paul Splittorff Pitcher of the Year just a few years ago. He heads off third base side. Hayden Yinger enters from the left field bullpen. Runners on the corners, two outs. Bottom of the third inning, Royals up 6-1.
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0: 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The new pitcher for the Athletics is right-hander Hayden Yeager. J-U-E-N-G-E-R. Yeager. He makes his 12th appearance this season, 10th with the A's. First pitch to Carter Jensen is swung on and missed, and it's 0-1. A cutter at 92. Yeager is 26 years old, just turned 26. He's from O'Fallon, Illinois, drafted out of Missouri State. He delivers, and Jensen takes high, one ball, one strike. Yeager was a sixth-round pick by the Blue Jays back in 2021. Made his big league debut with the Blue Jays back in late May. Designated for assignment and traded to the A's back in late June. The pitch, outside, two balls and a strike. And he's been up and down since then between AAA and the big leagues. In his nine outings with the A's, he's given up seven runs on 17 hits in 10 and a third innings. Here's the 2-1. Changeup over the outer half called strike two and two. The Royals are up 6-1 in the bottom of the third. Runners on the corners with two outs. Three straight two-out base runners against Mason Barnett ended his evening. Here's the pitch. Up and away, and the count's full. Three balls and two strikes. That has been a theme. Kyle Isbell saw a full count. Isaac Collins saw a full count. Michael Massey saw a full count. This is the fourth in a row where pitcher and batter can go no further. Yeager delivers. Jensen pops it up. Shallow right center field. Bolte streaks in from center. He's there to make the catch. And the inning is over. The Royals add a run with two outs in the bottom of the third. One run on two hits. No errors. Two left on base. We go to the fourth at Kauffman Stadium. Royals 6, A's 1.
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0: City, you know, school is started, maybe just around the corner for some other folks, but that doesn't mean that summer is over. No, not yet. Lawrence Butler leads off the top of the fourth, left-handed hitter against Michael Wacha. His first pitch, that's high, ball one. Walk has now thrown 52 pitches, much like his jersey number. 33 for strikes. He's retired seven straight. He delivers. Butler smacks it to the right side. Michael Massey snags it on one hop, sets his feet, throws to first for the out, one away. That was a hot shot right at Massey, and he played it well. Let's pause 10 seconds for station ID. 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
0: Zach Geloff steps in. Waka delivers. The first pitch curve in for a strike. It's 0-1. We're coming to you live from the IBEW Local 124 broadcast booth with Denny, Stu, and Eric. I'm Jake. Here's the pitch. Fastball knee-high called strike, and it's 0-2. Now the sun is just about set. Kind of an orangey, pinkish hue along the horizon. A streaky, colorful sky right now with some wispy white clouds up above. Stadium lights are on. It's starting to see some faint shadows. The pitch. Low and outside. One ball, two strikes. Night games tonight, tomorrow, and Wednesday. Series finale day game on Thursday. The four-game series against the A's. And the Royals welcome the Tigers to town for a three-game set this weekend. One ball, two strikes on Zach Geloff. Here's the pitch. Fastball high, and it's 2-2. Barely a breeze right now. Just gently wafting in from right. This is kind of a lazy summer evening. The pitch. Curveball over Geloff's head. He ducks out of the way, and it's 3-2. This is a rocking chair on the porch kind of evening. The payoff pitch. The payoff pitch. Swung on and missed. Strike three. Waka came back with a changeup above.

0: strike, and the count's now 1-1. Now, while Cortes is a left-handed hitter, Waka delivers. Changeup, letter high for a strike, 1-2. He is listed as a switch thrower. A switch thrower. He can throw with his right hand or his left hand. Some might say he's amphibious. Born a lefty, learned how to throw righty when he was 8 years old. The 1-2. Punch foul, third base side. Into the sidewall, still a ball and two strikes. Now when he plays the outfield, which is what he's doing tonight, playing left field, he throws left-handed. When he plays the infield, he throws right-handed. Waka delivers. Cortes rolls into the right side. Michael Massey backhands, throws across his body off 1 foot to first in time for the out. Cortes is retired. Michael Waka's set down 10 consecutive batters. He's now through four innings of one-run ball. Bottom of the fourth is next. Royals 6, A's 1.
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0: We invite you to celebrate the 50th anniversary of George Brest's first batting title. It's coming up Saturday here at Kauffman Stadium, August 22nd, when the Royals face the Tigers. 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Bobby Witt Jr. leads off the bottom of the fourth inning. Right-hander Hayden Yinger delivers. First pitch fastball in for a strike. And it's 0-1. That's a firm one at 95 miles an hour. Yinger got the final out of what was a very lengthy bottom of the third inning. Here's the pitch. Witt hits it off the end of the bat. Shallow left center field. Bolte sprints over, leans out, dives. He makes the catch. Sprawling into shallow left center. Henry Bolte just took away a hit from Bobby Witt Jr. And there's one out in the bottom of the fourth inning. You could tell by the sound that Bobby did not get all that or even most of it right off the very end of the bat. And Bolte, true to his name, bolted over. Brings up Jack Caglione. Yinger delivers. First pitch fastball sliced toward shallow right field. Butler streaks in. He makes the grab chest high. Quickly, two outs. So the A's pitching, Mason Barnett and Hayden Yinger, needed a combined 34 pitches to record three outs in the bottom of the third inning. It felt interminable at times. And now, three pitches and two outs here in the bottom of the fourth. Go figure. Brings up Michael Garcia. It's 2-for-2. The pitch, in for a strike, and it's 0-1. Garcia had an RBI single in the first inning, an infield single in the second inning. Not a bad way to return from the injured list. Here's the pitch. Slice toward right center field. An easier play for Bolte this time. He shuffles over, makes the catch. The inning is over on five pitches. The Royals are down in order for the first time tonight.

0: We go to the fifth. Royals 6, A's 1.
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5: It is showing itself again here from an A's perspective tonight, at least to this point, as Tommy White, rookie, leads off the fifth inning, and he looks at a ball. Double A, triple A, and the big leagues this year for rookie Tommy White. Pitch. And it misses a little bit low from Waka. White struck out his first time up. That was the first Waka strikeout. First of his three tonight. 6-1 KC in the pitch. And a swing and a ball well hit deep left. Collins going back, looking up. That's out of here. So Tommy White hits just his second home run in the major leagues. And it's now a 6-2 Royals lead.
6: Well, he was known for that kind of pop when he was in college, Stu. They didn't call him Tommy Tanks for nothing.
5: Tommy White out of LSU. 401 feet. So both Waka homers have led off an inning. Jeff McNeil leading off the ball game and White leading off this fifth inning. And it's a 6-2 ball game. Waka's going to be around the plate, especially with a big lead. Now Donovan Walton, who stands in, takes a pitch a little bit high. So the first batter of the inning homers after Waka had retired 10 straight. Going back to the first inning, next pitch. And Walton takes low from Waka. Five starts since the All-Star break. 0-1 with a 2.30 ERA. And the pitch and a swing. Fly ball the other way. Deep left. Back goes Collins again to the track. And that ball is going to be off the fence. And Collins will pick it up, fling it back in. And that's a double for Walton to the fence in the alley in left field. So back-to-back extra base hits, a homer and a double. And that'll bring up Alika Williams.
6: Now both of these hits this inning, Stu, have been against Waka's sinker, which was also the pitch that Jeff McNeil hit out, the first pitch of the game. So all the damage that's been done against Waka tonight has been on that sinker.
5: So Alika Williams has a five-game hit streak, five-gamer, and he has popped to second in his previous at-bat tonight. Right-handed batter, former Pittsburgh Pirate. He squares to bunt, takes a pitch upstairs. Boy, it's great seeing Michael Garcia and Vinny Pasquantino back on the field here at Kauffman Stadium. And not that long ago, seeing Bobby back on the field. 1-0. And the pitch from Waka. Swing, fly ball the other way. Right center, long run for Isbell, and that ball's going to be caught by Caglione in the alley in right center for the out, and going to third base will be Donovan Walton. So Caglione back in right field with the aforementioned Vinny Pasquantino back at first base. Caglione made a good running catch, got it in the alley, and there's the first out. Outfield tonight, Collins in left, Isbell in center, Caglione in right. Hadn't been that long that Isbell was out for a long period of time. Well, this team has been just decimated by injuries much of the year. And at least from a position player standpoint, it has mostly gotten healthy again. Now their number nine hitter, their catcher, Brian Servin. He takes one up and in. Former Rocky and former Blue Jay in his first year with the Athletics. 1-0 the count on Servin, hitting a .188. Runner at third, one out, the infield back with a four-run Royals lead. Here in the fifth inning. Now the pitch. And a swing and a high fly ball down the left field line. Collins going back, looking up, and that ball's out of here. That's a two-run homer for Brian Servin, his third on the year. And all of a sudden, the A's are back in this ball game. It's a 6-4 game. 386 feet down the left field line. To the bottom of the order is biting Michael Wach in this inning. Three extra base hits, two of them leaving the yard, and Carter Jensen a mound visit to talk to Waka. He really was struggling with command very early in the ballgame. Homer, single in that first inning from the first two batters, and then two batters later another base hit, but then a double play ball got him out of the inning, and he limited them to just the one run in that frame, and then that double play was the first of 10 straight batters retired. And all of a sudden this inning, batters 6 through 9 have been a real problem. So now back to the top of the order, the former Met, the veteran Jeff McNeil, left-handed hitter. He swings, grounds it hard to first. Vinny behind the bag has it, takes it to first for the out. And Walker's changeup inducing that ground out. There is the second out of the inning. And now Henry Bolte. 344 his last 18 games, three homers, eight RBIs in that span, OPS north of 900. Tonight, one out of two, a single and a strikeout, and with a right-handed batter up there, the infield shifts around to the left side. And the pitch, and Bolte takes an off-speed pitch a little bit low.
6: You can tell there's a little bit of frustration, and so far this inning, Stu, Michael Wacha has not thrown a called strike, nor has he gotten a swinging strike in this inning.
5: Now the 1-0 to Bolte. Big swing and a miss. There's a swing and a miss on a cutter, and it's 1-1.
6: Oh, there you go. Until that point, every pitch that had found its way into Carter Jensen's mitt had been a ball, and every other pitch had been hit into play.
5: One ball, one strike. The pitch. Swing and a miss that time on the slider from Wacha. Trying to keep the Royals in front. They're in front by just two now. It was 6-1 when the inning started. It's now 6-4 Royals. Wacha's had an excellent year, and especially great at home, and especially the last couple of months. The 1-2, swing and a chopper over the mound. Massey right behind the bag at second has it. Fires to first, close but out, and that's the inning. So a costly inning with a couple of balls leaving the yard, and the A's are back in the ballgame as we go to the bottom of the fifth inning. Royals lead it 6-4.
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5: 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And Pasquatch himself, Vinny Pasquantino, will lead things off. He is 0-for-2, returning from the injured list tonight. He has popped to short, grounded to first base. He'll face Hayden Yinger for the first time, right-hander, and he deals one outside to Vinny Pasquantino. Royals have action in their pen after Walk had a rough top of the fifth inning. Next pitch to Pasquantino. He swings and triggers early and fouls it out of play off to the right. Waka, through five innings, is at 79 pitches. One ball, one strike on Pasquantino. Six homers, 33 driven in. Now the righty deals, and a swing and a high, towering fly ball right field. He got under it a bit. To stay in the yard for Butler over near the right field line. Makes the catch. The A's right fielder, and there's out number one. That'll bring up Salvi. Salvi DHing tonight. He drove in two of the Royals' six runs with a base hit to center back in the first inning. He is now at 54 RBIs on the year. After a 1-for-4 day Sunday in Anaheim. First pitch to Salvi. Tried to hold up and apparently did on a pitch outside. 6-7-0 for the Royals. 4-6-0 for the Athletics. 1-0 on Salvador Perez. The righty deals. Fastball misses in, or did it graze him? You're looking toward the dugout to see if the Royals want a challenge. Hugh looking back at Paul Hoover, his bench coach, is on the phone to Bill Duplessis, and immediately Q says, we're going to challenge. Salvi knows best whether or not it hit him, and he immediately said he did get hit. So
10: the call on the field was no interference by the catcher. That's going to review by the
5: catcher's interference is what Salvi was saying. So he's talking it over with Brian Severn, the young catcher for the A's. So Salvi knows all about catcher's interference. Yeah, it looked like it ticked off his bat and the ball went into the glove, but it looked like the head of the bat just might have grazed the catcher's mitt. We'll see. Crowd seeing it on the Crown Vision board. Do the Royals have a runner at first and one out? Or is Salvi still at the plate with one out? That's the question here. Royals put up three in the first, two in the second, one in the third to take, at that point, a 6-1 lead after the A's had gotten
10: after
5: a leadoff over.
10: There was catch interference. The hitter to first base. Kansas City will retain their challenge.
5: So catcher's interference gets Salvi to first base. Again, the A's got a run in the first inning. The first batter of the game, veteran Jeff McNeil, hit his fourth career leadoff homer, his first of this year. Sixth homer of the season for McNeil. And that gave him a 1-0 lead, which was a very brief lead. Again, three in the first, two in the second, one in the third, zero in the fourth. Not a good trend. Scoring one fewer run in each inning. Now maybe the trend can go back up again as Yinger throwing some warm-up tosses before Michael Massey stands in. He's reached both times he's been up there tonight. He stays hot. He's drawn a walk, singled, and scored a run. And he's got Salvi at first with one down against Hayden Yinger, right-hander. Here's the pitch. Fastball in there, called strike. 26-year-old Hayden Yinger out of Missouri State from the St. Louis area, metro east area of Illinois, O'Fallon. 0-1 the count. And the pitch. Swing. Liner to center. Bolte coming in to make the catch for out number two. And they retire Massey for the first time tonight. Now Isaac Collins, who has grounded a second and drawn a walk. Aiden Yeager began the year in Buffalo, the AAA home of the Toronto Blue Jays. Eventually was designated for assignment, traded to the A's organization. There's a pitch down low to Isaac Collins, which hitter batting left-handed. Collins went 1-for-11 over the weekend with a double in Anaheim, and that off-speed pitch misses a little low.
11: Pitch is called a ball.
5: And the catcher is Brian Servin, and he is challenging, and he is wrong. As the call was confirmed, so it remains 2-0 on Isaac Collins, batting from a stronger side, from the left side. He faces the 6-foot right-hander Hayden Yeager, J-U-N-G-E-R. Now the pitch. Swing and a grounder to second, right to Walton. He'll flip to first. The Royals strand Salvi. We go to the sixth. The Royals lead is 6-4.
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6: Four. Thomas is 28 years old. He's from Tifton, Georgia. Pitched collegially at Georgia Tech. That was a fifth-round pick by the Cardinals in 2019. 6 feet tall, listed at 200 pounds. His first pitch is a Royal. It is a breaking ball down and away. That's ball one on Lawrence Butler. Thomas stands on the very edge of the third base side of the rubber. Slightly cross-body set. The pitch slung a little bit low. Two balls, no strikes. He does have that three-quarter arm slot, kind of a sidearm delivery. Thomas made his big league debut early on in the 2025 season. That was with the Milwaukee Brewers. Only pitched in a couple of games with them. It did not go well. Here's the pitch. Fastball high, three balls, no strikes on Butler. Now last year in his two big league outings, he gave up 12 runs on 12 hits in 5 1/3 innings. And the numbers at the big league level have not been all that much better this year. He delivers, Butler squares, pulls back, takes a strike, 3-1. Now this year, Thomas began the season with the Atlanta Braves, two games with them. He delivers, Butler rolls it foul behind the plate, 3-2. Now this year, Thomas has allowed 15 runs on 15 hits, including four homers, in six and a third innings. So the big league numbers have not been kind. The minor league numbers, the AAA numbers, have been vastly better for Connor Thomas. And this is his first year after coming back from injury. The pitch. Slash on the ground toward third. It goes off the heel of Garcia's glove. Bounds toward Witt at short. He picks it up, and Butler's safe at first. But Garcia tried to play it on a backhand, going to a knee. Kind of pulled up his glove almost to block his face a little bit. And then the ball caught him right off the heel of the glove, maybe the bottom of his left hand. And it's a base hit for Lawrence Butler. He did hit the ball hard. He's on at first with nobody out for Zach Geloff. This is a two-run game. The pitch. Better high for a strike. It's 0-1.
11: That batted ball had some wicked spin. And a left-handed batter hitting the ball toward the third baseman. Third baseman normally don't like that.
6: Thomas delivers. Geloff swings and misses. It's 0-2. It's almost like Butler was throwing a sinker toward Garcia at third base the way the ball came off his bat.
11: Yeah, and he knew it, he being the third baseman. And the spin just ate him up.
6: Here's the 0-2. Dribbled foul behind the plate. Still no balls and two strikes on Zach Geloff. So Connor Thomas had elbow surgery in 2025. This year, with Triple A Gwinnett, he was pitching really well, a 1.98 ERA in 27 and a third innings. The pitch swung on and missed, strike three. Fastball at the top of the zone gets Geloff swinging. And Connor Thomas has his first strikeout as a Royal. One out now in the top of the sixth inning. That brings up Carlos Cortez. Royals up 6-4 in the top of the sixth. Runner on first with one out. Here's the pitch. Hit on the ground to the right side. Michael Massey fields. Underhand shovel to Witt covering second. One out there. Relay to first in time for two. It's an inning-ending double play. Connor Thomas comes to the Royals with a scoreless debut inning. He claps his glove walking off the mound. First base side. Welcome to Kansas City. No runs a hit. No errors. Nobody left. Bottom of the sixth is next. Royals up 6-4.
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5: 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Our contestant, Sean Kelly from Raymore, Missouri. If the Royals hit a home run out of the park in the sitting, Sean wins $1,500. If the Royals hit a grand slam out of the park in the sitting, Sean wins $25,000 from Sonic and the Kansas City Royals.
6: New pitcher on the mound for the A's in the bottom of the sixth inning. It's a familiar face. Right-hander Scott Blewett is back at Kauffman Stadium, now in an A's uniform. 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
0: Fastball chopped toward first. One big bounce to Jeff McNeil. He gloves it, steps in the back, one away. So one pitch and one out for Blewett. He's making his ninth appearance this season. He's pitched this year both with the Cardinals and with the A's. One appearance with the Cardinals. That was the team that he started the year with. He threw two scoreless innings. And the Cardinals designated for assignment. And the A's picked him up in a trade. First pitch to Carter Jensen. Fastball top of the zone, called strike, and it's 0-1. And Blewett is now making his seventh appearance with the A's. 11 innings. He's given up 6 runs, 4 earned on 13 hits. Tall righty delivers. And Jensen takes high, 1-1. Royals up 6-4, bottom of the sixth. Base is empty, one out. Jensen's 0-3 tonight. Did not miss a home run by much back in the second inning. Here's the pitch. Over the inner half, a called strike, 1-2. Now Jensen hit a fly ball to the very edge of the warning track, right in front of the wall and right. Ball that would have been a home run in 26 ballparks, but not here. The pitch. Slice towards shallow left center field. Henry Bolte is over into the gap from center. He makes the grab on the move. And Jensen's out. Two gone. Brings up Bobby Witt Jr. Face a former teammate of his in Scott Blewett. The Royals drafted Blewett back in 2014. He was the 56th overall pick in the 2014 draft out of Baldwinsville High School in upstate New York. Here's the pitch. That's a fastball over the inner edge, a called strike, and it's 0-1. And since making his debut with the Royals in 2020, Blewett has also pitched for the Twins, the Braves, the Orioles, and then this year the Cardinals and A's. The 0-1. Hit on the ground sharply through the left side, between third and short, a base hit for Bobby Witt Jr. He's 2-3 tonight, on base for a third time, including his first inning walk. Well, he has really hit the ground running, in some ways literally, since coming off the injured list. This is now his 13th game since coming back from the injured list. He's been hitting comfortably over 400 since then. First pitch to Jack Caglione. That's a fastball low, ball one. Including tonight, since coming off the injured list, Bobby Witt Jr. has 5 multi-hit games. He's hitting .327. Spin and a throw to first, and Bobby's back with a dive safely. Meanwhile, Jack Caglione is 1-3 tonight. He's been hitting over 400 in the month of August. He's got hits in 14 of the 15 games he's played this month. The 1-0 pitch. Fastball over the outer edge, a called strike, and it's 1-1 on Cags. Royals up 6-4 in the bottom of the sixth inning. Runner on first with 2 outs. The 1-1. Chopped foul, first base side. Over the Royals dugout and bounding into the camera well. The count's down 1-2. Cags leads the Royals in home runs and RBIs. 22 home runs, 58 RBIs this year. Here's the pitch. Witt takes off. Fastball high and outside. Throw to second, high and late. And Bobby Witt Jr. has a stolen base. He puts himself in scoring position with 2 outs. His 33rd stolen base this season. An all-around game for Bobby. A homer, a steal, a walk. The 2-2. Hopped a foul, third base side out of play. Still 2 balls and 2 strikes.
6: Well, Bobby has scored two of the Royals' six runs tonight. He has scored 14 runs now since coming off the injured list. Blewett delivers. Caglione slices it foul just over the backstop netting into the seats. Still two balls and two strikes. So Cactus putting up a fight here. He's about to see his seventh pitch. He's fouled off three of the last four. The pitch. Muscled into right field. That's down for a base hit. Went rounds third. He's in to score easily. Jack Caglione has his second hit tonight. He's got his 59th RBI this season. The Royals have a 7-4 lead in the bottom of the sixth. That's another terrific at bat from Jack Caglione. He was like a predator, lying in wait, battling pitch after pitch, waiting for one he could do something with. And while he didn't hit it hard, he did just enough. First pitch to Garcia. That's low, ball one. So as usual, Bobby Witt Jr. catalyzes the action. A two-out single, a stolen base. And then an RBI single for Jack Caglione. The 1-0 pitch. Rolled foul behind the plate. It's 1-1. Now we're getting a look at a lineup tonight that Matt Quatrero understandably expected to have for most of this season. Might not have been in this order for most of the year. There's been some shuffling in the midst, certainly in the early months. April and May and then June. Then all the injuries happened and the consistency went by the wayside. The 1-1. Poked foul, first base side out of play. It's 1-2. But what we're seeing tonight, Jensen, Witt, Caglione, Garcia, Pasquantino, Perez, Massey, Collins, Isbell. You do not have to squint all that much to see a potential 2027 opening day lineup there. Here's the pitch. Swung on and missed, strike three, and the inning is over. The Royals add a run in the bottom of the sixth inning on back-to-back singles from Bobby Witt Jr. and Jack Caglione. And this lineup tonight, galvanized by additions of Michael Garcia and Vinny Pasquantino, has seven runs on nine hits through six innings. The Royals have a three-run lead. We go to the seventh.
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0: 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The 0-1 pitch, way outside. That goes all the way to the backstop, and it's 1-1. That sweeper did quite a bit of sweeping. 50th appearance of the season tonight for John Schreiber. He's made at least 50 appearances now all 3 years with the Royals. The 1-1. Popped up foul, out of play off to the right. One ball, two strikes on Tommy White, who homered his last time up, a two-run shot to left. That was one of three home runs that Michael Wacha allowed tonight. Gave up four runs on six hits in his five innings. The pitch. Punched foul, first base side, off the side netting. The 1-2 on White. You know, Denny, Wacha gave up a leadoff homer on the very first pitch that he threw. Managed to get out of the rest of that inning unscathed. Had shaky command that first inning. Seemed to find it the next few, but then lost it again in the fifth. Here's the pitch. Hit into the backstop netting, foul. Still a ball and two strikes.
11: Yeah, he's pitched a lot better in games in which he did not get the decision.
0: Yeah, no kidding.
11: And yeah, he fought his command tonight. I'm sure he would say that.
0: Schreiber delivers. And White strokes it on the ground softly towards short. Bobby Witt Jr. scoops and throws in time for the out. One away. Brings up Donovan Walton. Now, Michael Wacha is in line to receive the win tonight. He has not earned a win since June 22nd. That was against the Rays. Go figure, he's got 16 quality starts this year, not one tonight, but only five wins statistically.
11: Yeah, my point exactly.
0: First pitch to Walton is hit in the air, very high, shallow center. Kyle Isbell's underneath it, he makes the catch, two outs. And so go figure, you know, one of those, oh, that's baseball. Michael Wacha has suffered from a lack of run support all season long. Second lowest amount of runs scored for him per nine innings in the big leagues this year. But he's also tied for the American League lead in quality starts. First pitch to Alika Williams, in for a strike, 0-1. And so, Denny, of course, what happens is he doesn't record a quality start, but he gets as much run support he's gotten all year.
11: But in the long run, he's done exactly what he's paid to do. He's pitched well.
0: The 0-1. And on the ground, softly towards shortstop. Another chance for Bobby Witt Jr. He's got it, throws to first, on target and in time. The inning is over.
11: Schreiber.
0: 1-2-3, top of the seventh inning. Time to stretch at the K. Royals 7, A's 4.
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0: Royals up 7-4, bottom of the seventh inning. Vinny Pasquantino leads off. First pitch from Scott Blewitt is hit in the air, deep left field. Cortez is back, onto the track, at the fence, leaps. It's off his glove, hits the fence, rolls onto the warning track. Pasquantino hits the second base bag, takes a turn, and slams on the brakes. He's got an opposite field double, and boy, he did not miss a home run by much. Vinny Pasquantino's first hit since returning from the injured list this afternoon. He's got a double on the very first pitch at the bottom of the seventh. You know, Vinny Pasquantino has never had an opposite field home run as a big leaguer. Boy, he came close. Brings up Salvador Perez. Scott Blewitt delivers. And Salvi chops it to the left side. The shortstop, Williams, backhands. Plants and throws to first in time for the out. One away.
5: Jay, great to see Pasquantino do what he just did, but it does bring to mind the question, what does Pasquats do when Vinny's on the injured list?
0: Oh, man, that's a really good question. I would hope that the Pasquatch would travel with the Storm Chasers to be there to gallivant about when Vinny reaches base during his rehab assignment.
5: Wherever Vinny goes, Pasquatch goes, I guess, is the point.
0: So, first pitch to Michael Massey. That's a strike, 0-1. So, I presume that the Pasquatch got a nice tour of the state of Ohio for the last couple of weeks. The Storm Chasers were in Toledo and then Columbus.
5: That's right.
0: The 0-1 swung out and missed, and it's 0-2 on Massey. Now the Pasquatch needs to get back into its rhythm too, right?
5: Right. You sit for too long, then you know.
0: Yeah. Those reactions are not as sharp.
5: You got to stay loose.
0: Yeah. Blewitt delivers, and Massey clips a fastball into Servin's mitt. Strike three. Two outs in the bottom of the seventh. Another chance for Isaac Collins, who's 0-for-2 with a walk tonight. The Royals have a 7-4 lead over the A's. Bottom of the seventh inning. Series opener of a four-game set. Here's the pitch. Fastball knee-high, called strike, and it's 0-1. He can read 95 from the well-traveled Scott Blewitt. He was with the Royals briefly in 2020 and in 2021. Took him a few years after that to get back to the big leagues. He delivers. Collins pops it up. Foul ground, third base side, and out of play. 0-2. After departing the Royals, Blewitt was in the White Sox organization. He was with the Braves in AA. Then he went overseas. He went across the Pacific to the Chinese Professional Baseball League. Pitched there for a little bit as a starter. Came back and signed with the Twins in 2024. Got back to the big leagues with them that year. And since then, he's bounced around a couple other organizations. The Orioles, the Braves again, the Twins again. Here's the pitch. That's low. One ball, two strikes. This year in AAA with the Cardinals, he spent most of the year with AAA Memphis. One appearance in the big leagues with the Cardinals, and now with the Athletics. The 1-2. That's high. Two balls, two strikes. Seven runs on 10 hits tonight for the Royals. Four runs on seven hits, three of them homers for the A's. The 2-2. Swung on and missed, strike three. Collins goes down on a good slider. Back-to-back strikeouts to end a scoreless seventh for Scott Blewett. We go to the eighth at the K. Royals 7, Athletics 4.
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0: Now to the eighth inning in Kansas City. 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Well, the Royals, after five innings from Michael Wakadeni, have gone from Connor Thomas to John Schreiber and now to Nate Pearson.
11: And it is, as most big league games are, bullpen games once you get past the fifth or sixth inning. Schreiber did a good job, but he no longer is in the match. And now we look at Pearson.
0: Thomas did a good job, too, in his Royals debut.
11: So now Pearson will face the 9-1 and 2 hitters. Servin, the catcher, will lead off, right-handed batter, and he takes the first pitch from Pearson a little bit outside. Nate Pearson took his first loss of the season on Saturday night. Strike on the outside edge, evens the count at 1-1. The loss by Pearson on Saturday night, his first since April of 2025 when he was with the Cubs. That was in San Diego. There is a pitch that just missed the corner, and 2-1. Servin homered his last time up. First time up, fly ball to center, hot ground ball to third, fumbled, recovered, throw to first still in time. So Garcia did not play that one cleanly, but the ball was right in front of him. Servin is not a fast runner, and Garcia was able to make the play. That brings up McNeil. It was McNeil who hit Walker's first pitch of the game over the right field fence. Now he hits a high drive into deep center field, but Isbell has it measured, and right at the edge of the warning track, he makes the catch. Let's pause for station identification. This is the Royals Baseball Network.
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11: Bolte digs in. He has a single in three at-bats. Henry was tempted to swing. He did not, and he took a strike on the inside corner. Right-handed batter, right-handed pitcher. Pearson deals, and he hit him right in the middle of the back. Exactly what Nate had in mind, nor Bolte for that matter. So hit by a pitch, puts a runner at first with two out. tonight's game, brought to you live from the IBEW Local 124 broadcast booth. Lawrence Butler to the plate. He's one on three. First pitch is right in there for a strike. Butler's hit, his last time up off Thomas, was an infield single through the first. Volte is back safely. Seven runs, 10 hits for the Royals. Four runs, seven hits for the Athletics. A's have committed the only error of the game, swing and a miss. Kind of 0-2. Saturday night, Pearson snapped his career-long streak of 11 consecutive scoreless outings. And he brings home a fastball, and it's thrown hard but way outside. 1-2 the count. So a fastball away sets up what? Usually with 0-2, the next pitch will set something up, and it's off speed, and the off-speed pitch had the hitter way out in front, and he tapped it foul. So a hard fastball away set up an off-speed pitch. So now where does Pearson go with the count 1-2? Back away or come back inside? We'll know in a moment. Pearson knows. And he brings it home, and it's way low and inside. So the count is even. 2-2, runner at first. This is game one of a four-game series. Volte, a big lead at first, and now an off-speed pitch. Misses away, and a full count of 3-2. Now the runner at first will be on the move, 3-2, two out. Pasquantino releases on the runner, and now the pitch. And it's low for ball four. So a hit batter and a walk, all with two out. And that brings the tying run to the plate. Sweeney's going to go out and have a little chat with Pearson.
6: Well, that's because this is not what you want. Pearson did a fine job getting the first two, but now with two outs, a hit batter and a walk.
11: Free tickets in the late going can lead to bad things.
6: This is not a game that is necessarily felt close. That doesn't mean that it isn't.
11: It's a good way of putting it. So we'll see about the number four hitter in their lineup, Zach Geloff. He struck out twice in his last two at bats. He did single back in the first inning. So ground ball to third, a fly ball to center. Pearson was on his way, but in lack of command, jumped up and bit him. Swing and a miss by Geloff on the first pitch. One of the things that the Royals pitching coach may have mentioned to Pearson was, with two out, the bases empty, why are you nibbling? Do you not like your stuff tonight? Swinging a foul ball, back and out of play, and it's quickly 0-2. So it would appear that after that little meeting, that maybe Sweeney didn't put it exactly the way I did. There might have been a couple of words in the little meeting, which I could not say on the air, but I think he made his point. Here's the 0-2 pitch. Fastball just off the inside corner. That was a good pitch. was not strike three, but that pitch right there could have served a big purpose.

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3: Royals lead by three, and they bat in the bottom of the eighth. It will be Isbell, Jensen, and Witt. They'll be facing another new pitcher, and this would be Seth Johnson, who was acquired from the Philadelphia Phillies on the 3rd of August. This will be his fifth game with the A's. He's pitched 3 2/3 innings, and he's given up 7 hits and 5 runs with 3 walks. So Seth has probably not been quite the answer for the A's that they had hoped for, but we'll see. That's a limited number of appearances. First pitch to Kyle Isbell is ball one. Isbell's been on twice with a walk and a single. He has scored a run. And a strike is called, and the count is even. Seven runs, 10 hits for the Royals. 4 runs, 7 hits for the Athletics. 1-1 pitch on the way, and a shot well hit but pulled foul down the right field line. Isbell out in front of an off-speed pitch. That ball was hit hard, but it was never fair. We count the pitcher's way at the moment, 1-2. This is not the first time the Royals have seen Seth Johnson way high and outside to even the count at 2-2. Johnson faced the Royals twice, and both times earlier this year while pitching for the Phillies, and he appeared here at Kauffman Stadium. Pretty good swing, fouled straight back by Isbell, and the count's still 2-2. Seth Johnson pitched in 10 games over 3 up and downs with the Phillies last year. 1 win, 1 loss, 4.2 ERA. He has big league experience, and now his 2-2 pitch to Isbell, in on the hands and pulled foul. This game tonight has not lacked for foul balls. Not sure the exact number, not sure whether it's threatening a major league record, but there have been aplenty. There's another one. 2 balls, 2 strikes. Carter Jensen will be next. The A's got 1 in the first. The Royals came right back and scored 3 in the bottom of the first, then added 2 more in the second, 1 more in the third. And the A's have been chasing the game all night. And then another foul ball and a fastball up that was fouled straight back.

0: Second game of the series will be contested tomorrow night. Daniel Lynch will start for the Royals. And the pitch right in there, strike called. And Kyle Isbell was looking for something other than a fastball. And he takes a called third strike, and that's one away. Now to the top of the order. Carter Jensen has been locked out. He's 0 for 4. Two fly balls to center, a fly ball to deep right, and a strikeout. That's Jensen's night, and now a well-hit ball to deep left center field in the alley and off the top of the fence. It didn't miss a home run by much. And Jensen is at second base with a double. Twice now he has flirted with the home run.
1: Boy, that's really good to see for Carter Jensen. His 25th double of the season, but more importantly, that's his first really solid hit now in about a week. He snapped an 0 for 22 slide yesterday, but that was with an infield grounder that, frankly, very easily and probably should have been ruled an error, even though it was statistically and still is statistically a hit. It was not a solid hit. That was a solid hit.
0: Yeah, and it came off a very balanced swing. His balance on that swing, his pass at that pitch, was what hitting coaches dream about. He could capture that. Now Witt rams one into left center field. That's going to scoop and go to the fence. Here comes Jensen to score. Witt's at second. And now he puts on the brakes with an RBI double. And the Royals lead 8-4. And Witt with a three-hit game.
1: Boy, he really does everything, doesn't he? A walk and a run score in the first. A two-run homer in the second. A single, a stolen base, and a run scored in the sixth. Now an RBI double in the eighth. And a chance to score another run.
0: I will ask the question in a different way. What doesn't he do? Now Caglione, who has two singles and an RBI, and he takes a fastball right in there from Seth Johnson.
1: To paraphrase Louis Tion, he doesn't do nothing.
0: Louis said that?
1: In a way.
0: In English or Spanish?
1: Yo no sé.
0: Runner at second. Big swing. Caglione could not resist taking a hack at a high fastball. And now he's walking around outside the batter's box wondering why. Why did I swing at that? That was up around his shoulders. Very, very tough to catch up to a pitch like that. And Jack knows it. And he's down to the count 0-2. Now he takes a pitch that he can swing at and hit safely into right field. And here comes another run for the Royals as Witt crosses home plate. And Caglione has his second run batted into the game, and number 60 for the year. And Caglione at first, I'm sure, is saying to his first base coach, "Yeah, I know. That was dumb swinging at that second pitch." But, and he's reinforced by the fact that swinging at a pitch that you can handle is going to be productive. And now ground ball to third, the second for one, the first for a double play. So Michael Garcia grounds into a double play to retire the side that the Royals have added to the ninth we go. Royals 9, A's 4.
2: A little sweet. A little heat. 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
0: Royals with a nice 9-4 advantage as the A's come to bat in the ninth. Royals have out hit them 13-7. Lucas Erceg comes in to pitch. Cortez, White, Walton will be the scheduled trio to face the right-hander Erceg. Cortez is 0-3, and he is grounded into two double plays, so it's been a tough night for him. And Erceg ready to work, and his first pitch is right in there, strike one. Erceg, right-hander, brings it home, and there is a strike, a changeup, and quickly the count Erceg's way, 0-2.
1: That's a good start to what you hope for Lucas is a no-nonsense night.
0: He pitched last Tuesday night against the Dodgers, and now a ground ball up the middle on an 0-2 pitch and a solid, clean single to center. So Cortez feeling a little better about his game, and he'll be at first with nobody out.
1: Yeah, well, with a 5-run lead, you can afford a little bit of nonsense. It's not a lot of nonsense.
0: And it doesn't make you feel any better either to give up an 0-2 well-hit single, but that's history now, and he's got to approach it in that fashion, pitching to White, and now he throws one in the dirt that Jensen can't find, and by the time he comes to the backstop and picks it up, Cortez is at second base on the wild pitch. You know, this game proves the old baseball adage. You look back on this contest from the very get-go. A starting pitcher, first the 1-0 pitch, and it's in on the hand. There's a good pitch, and it's fouled off. And the count is one ball, one strike. A starting pitcher cannot win a game by himself, but a starting pitcher can lose a game by himself, and we saw that tonight. 1-1 to Tommy White. He hits right-handed and sprays one foul over on the first base side, and it's one ball, two strikes. White with a wide spread stance on the right side in the plate, and the pitch is off the outside corner. Two balls, two strikes. Erceg's task is turn the lights out. Now he throws one in the dirt. This time Jensen blocks it. So a full count of 3-2. So Lynch tomorrow night, I mentioned that. Jack Perkins, a right-hander, is going to go for the Athletics. His record is 2-9. His ERA is 7.27. And the pitch is low. And there is ball four.
1: Now the A's enter this series with the second highest rotation ERA in baseball and the highest bullpen ERA in baseball. And suffice to say, we've seen evidence of both tonight.
0: No question. And now the guys gather in the center of the diamond, trying to pick up Irsay, Jensen, Witt, visit the mound. The batter is Donovan Walton. Doubled and scored in the fifth. He's one out of three. Irsay could use a ground ball. And his first pitch is low, and the count is one ball, no strikes. It's so easy to say from here, but with a set, with a 9-4 advantage, trust your stuff, just throw strikes. But the strike zone is dancing around on him. Now ball two. So he's missing everywhere, really, in, out, depending the hitter, right or left. In comes a pitch, and it misses. And ball three, 3-0.
1: You know, it was against the Athletics in Sacramento that Irsay seemed to have turned the corner from a tougher start of the season and found his footing. And he had kind of ascended into the closer's role, but well, really ever since the end of May, outings have looked much more like this one so far.
0: Three balls, no strikes. Here's a strike. What do they say? Consistency, thou art a jewel. Three balls, one strike to the left-handed hitter Walton, and now ball four.
1: We've got a challenge.
0: So a solid single and perhaps a couple of walks. And the challenge confirms that that was ball four.
1: Well, now we've entered safe situation territory with a potential tying run in the on-deck circle. And here comes Mac Cutrero, Denny.
0: Well, I'm sure that Q had the feeling that this was going to go downhill even further, and he wanted to stop the slide right where it was, and Cruz now is going to try to bail him out. So the pitching change being made, and we'll be right back.
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0: Baseball is a tradition in Kansas City, and it's in full swing. The plays that bring us to our feet, moments that take our breath away. Memories are made on the field, in the stands, and throughout the region. It's been a tradition for generations, connecting us to our past, our future, and to one another. It's the kind of connection Commerce Bank believes in, and why we're proud to be the official banking services provider of the Kansas City Royals. So it's up to Stephen Cruz now to bail out the ninth inning. The Royals still with a very comfortable 9-4 advantage, but the Athletics had the bases loaded, nobody out, thanks to a single and two walks. and you can sprinkle in a wild pitch. And now Heim, the pinch hitter, hitting for Williams, and he takes the pitch high and inside from Cruz. Jonah Heim, H-E-I-M, left-handed hitter, and a strike, and the count is even. The A's have just one hit since the fifth inning, and now two with this one. Ground ball second, might be two. Second one, first base double play. Sometimes it looks so easy, other times it looks so hard. So with one pitch, the ground ball produces two outs on the double play. The A's get a run. It's 9-5, and the batter is the number nine hitter, Servin. Ryan homered with a man on back in the fifth. Otherwise, a ground ball to third and a fly ball to center. Runner at third, two out, ninth inning. Next pitch is in tight. One, two balls, no strikes. Two and oh to the right-handed hitter. Cruz next pitch is a strike, and it's 2-1. So Heim, the last hope for the Athletics. Cruz deals, and this fastball is right in there for a strike, and Servin had no chance on that fastball. He swung at that, it would have eaten him alive. So 2-2, two out, runner at third. Cruz has reduced the game down to one pitch. Two balls, two strikes, and the pitch. Ground ball, second. Nice big hop, Massey to first. Royals win it. So Cruz gets it done in a hurry, and the double play was huge. Final score, 9-5 Royals. We'll be right back.

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5: 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It's the kind of connection Commerce Bank believes in, and why we're proud to be the official banking services provider of the Kansas City Royals. 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It's at the fence.
6: That's an opposite field homer for Salvador Perez.
7: A liner into the right field seats.
8: His second long ball of the night.
7: And the Royals have hung a 10 spot on the board.
5: Royals have bombarded former Cy Young Award winner.
6: Swing and a miss. He struck him out.
7: An insane heater from Lucas Irsay.
6: He blew a fastball by him at 99.
5: Steps on the bag. This game is over.
9: Welcome to the Midwest Marine Boats postgame show. Midwest Marine Boats. It's not just a boat, it's a lifestyle.
5: Royals victorious 9-5 in game one of the four-game series against the Athletics. And the offense tonight was really the story, as the Royals had runners in every inning except inning number four. Otherwise, at least one runner in every inning. And they end up with 9 runs on 13 hits. And a lot of guys chipped in. Perez drove in 2 in the first. Big game for Witt. Big game for Caglione. And the Royals had good defense. They turned double plays, and that's the pitcher's best friend, and they took advantage of that.
10: And as far as the lineup is concerned, every single member of the lineup reached base at least once, and 8 of the 9 had at least one hit. But Bobby Witt Jr. and Jack Caglione combined were effectively a two-man wrecking crew, Denny. They were a combined 6-for-9 with a double, a homer, 5 runs scored, 5 RBIs, a walk, and a stolen base. And it was twice tonight that Jack Caglione drove in Bobby Witt Jr. in the 6th inning after Bobby singled and stole second, and in the 8th inning after Bobby Witt Jr. had an RBI double. Those two back-to-back are something special. And we've seen that now a few times since Bobby's been back from the injured list. And it doesn't seem like a coincidence, Danny, I don't think, that on the night that the Royals get their lineup to as close to full strength that they've had it all year long, that they put up 9 runs on 13 hits.
5: So, game two tomorrow night will feature Daniel Lynch against right-hander Jack Perkins. Lynch comes in with a record of 4-4 and a good ERA of 2.8. Conversely, the Athletics, as they did tonight, starting a pitcher who had really been having problems, and obviously their starter tomorrow night, Jack Perkins, falls into that category with a record of 2 wins, 9 losses, and an ERA of 7.27. So we'll see if the offense can handle Perkins, as they did a rather large cast of characters off the Oakland bullpen tonight. We'll see about it tomorrow night, game two of the series, and we'll talk to you then. Until then, Denny Matthews, good night from Kauffman Stadium. And now Jake has the totals.
10: All right, Denny, and they are some happy totals tonight. First, the totals for the Athletics, 5 runs, 8 hits, 1 error. And the A's left 4 on base. They went 1-for-6 with runners in scoring position. The A's did hit 3 home runs tonight, all of them off of Royal starter Michael Wacha. Jeff McNeil homered on the very first pitch of the game. It was his 6th home run of the season. Tommy White hit a 2-run homer in the 5th inning. It was his 2nd homer of the year and of his career. Brian Servin hit a solo homer later in that 5th inning. A part of that was also, that was a 2-run homer. Tommy White's was a solo homer. Servin's homer was his 3rd of the year. So Wacha today allowed 4 runs on 6 hits. Half of the 6 hits that he allowed were home runs. That was across 5 innings. Wacha struck out 3, did not issue a walk. More on him in a second. For the Kansas City Royals tonight, 9 runs, 13 hits, no errors, 7 left on base. The Royals were 7-for-13 with runners in scoring position. It was an opportunistic offense, and it started early with Michael Garcia in the bottom of the 1st inning, who had an RBI single to the opposite field to get the Royals on the board and tie the game. The Royals put up 3 runs in the bottom of the 1st and did not look back after that. Garcia, in his first game back from the injured list, his first game since late June, he went 2-for-5 with a run scored and an RBI. The Royals had a home run tonight. That came from Bobby Witt Jr. It was a 2-run shot in the 2nd inning, his 15th home run of the season. Bobby's now homered in back-to-back ball games, and he has his 5th consecutive season of at least 15 home runs and at least 30 stolen bases. Bobby had a steal tonight, too. Let's hear from Royals manager, Mac Cottrell.
11: About the at-bats up and down the lineup.
12: Yeah, I mean, they grinded out some at-bats, really drove the pitch count up. I think it was a really good night with runners in scoring position, and particularly with 2 outs. Some big hits with 2 outs, to, you know, starting with Salvi's and then Jack's couple there. Those can be backbreaking, we know, from both sides of the ball. So that was huge for us.
11: You know, you said pregame you don't want to get too far ahead, obviously, but having all of these guys back, the lineup working like it did tonight, I mean, what do you think that just says about where this team's at and what you guys can do?
12: Yeah, they're competing, you know, and you know, getting that right out of the gate with Michael, getting it, you know, getting the first RBI, and then, you know, it's a long lineup that way, you know, balanced righty lefty. It was nice to see Carter, you know, get it going there in the eighth. You know, I'm a big believer with Bobby when he starts hitting those balls to left center. That's when you see him go on a tear. You know, he does such a good job of going the other way, but when he starts accelerating that barrel, that's really exciting. So yeah, the offense, I don't remember how many hits we ended up with, but at least 6 or 7 of them were with runners in scoring position. 7.
13: What did you think of Michael Wacha's outing tonight?
12: Yeah, it was competitive. It lacked a little bit of his crispness, I think, on some of his pitches. You know, the change-ups were good. Just command wasn't quite as good as it normally is. I mean, he's spoiled us so much with just being so efficient and dominating within the zone. Just a little bit flatter with some of his pitches.
14: That was the first time that lineup with Jensen, Vinny, and all those guys have played since, I think, around June 13th. Like you kind of alluded to earlier, does that kind of like show like the potential of this team could be going forward? maybe not like to finish this year and also next year with all those guys healthy?
12: Yeah, absolutely. I mean, we have a lot of confidence in this group, you know, and it'll be more than just that nine guys, right? We're going to need guys on the bench as well to contribute. You know, we saw what Lofton did when Mikel was out, so that was really encouraging. But when you have the guys that you're expecting to have in there and it's balanced like that, you have some speed, you have power, you have righties and lefties, it is exciting.
15: Bullpen went pretty well tonight. I mean, for personally coming out early, but overall,
12: yeah,
15: went pretty well. So how'd you like them coming?
12: Yeah, I mean, it was nice to get Thomas in there in a spot where he was going to get two lefties. He put two balls on the ground. Geloff's pretty good against lefties as well, so to get that strikeout was big. You know, for his first outing to be in high leverage, you know, in the middle of the order was impressive. Really efficient innings from Schreiber. I think it was a nine-pitch inning. You know, and then Pearson created a little trouble with the hit-by-pitch and the walk, but his stuff is really good, and that's been exciting. And for Cruzy to come in there in that situation and just kind of ignore the noise and just concentrate on the hitter, get the two ground balls was big.
16: What have you seen out of Cruz as he's gone through this season confidence-wise?
12: Well, a ton of confidence has built up. You know, early in the year, I think we've talked about it a little bit. Some of the outings he had, you know, I remember the one in Cleveland. It was freezing cold. We asked him to go, you know, multiple innings. You know, he hadn't really gotten his feet underneath him yet. It was just a situation. I think that was the day that Cole might have come out early. So he didn't really get his feet underneath him early. And then when he came back up, he was a different guy confidence-wise. I mean, he should be. I mean, the guy's throwing 100 miles an hour from a unique arm slot and has a plus-plus cutter. And the best thing is he just keeps challenging guys.
15: Mikel took a couple balls there. I think one of the ones in the six, he was kind of looking at his hand there. Did he say anything?
12: No, not at all. No.
11: When you've got Bobby and Jack back-to-back like that, performing like they did tonight, what kind of challenge does that present to the other side?
12: Two really dynamic players that can beat you in a lot of different ways. I mean, obviously, a lot's talked about with Jack's power, but you saw right from the start, you know, base hit to left, you know, a couple to right where he didn't come out, you know, try to do too much there, understood the situation, the last one with two strikes. You know, so Bobby, obviously, we've talked about a ton, the speed, the power combo, using the whole field, understanding game situations. There's a lot that those guys can do to beat you.
11: When you mentioned the power with Cags, but like when you see a night like tonight, mentioned the two strike hit, that just tell you he's in a really good spot. What does that really say about his swing?
12: Yeah, I mean, I think it's when that means he's slowing down, right? I mean, I think he got out of his approach a little bit in the second at bat. I think was a first pitch changeup well below the zone, but after that he saw the ball really well.
11: And then just with Ursig in the ninth inning, what do you say to him after that one?
12: Yeah, I mean, he gets 0-2 on the first guy, you know, and hits one back up the middle, you know, and then the walks, you know, we gotta keep him on the offensive and challenging guys, you know, and can't beat himself.
15: Off of the first pitch, the home run, just did that affect the guys at all?
12: No, I mean, first pitch is a little unusual, you know, but, you know, we've talked about that with Waka throughout the year, the few years he's been here. He'll give up a homer every now and then early in the game and then just get right back to work. Okay. Like it doesn't bug you with him because you know how focused he is.
15: Do you think that affected them from the plate since the runs got off early that they wanted to get started early? Or do you think you're just seeing the ball right?
12: Sorry, I'm not sure. Did it affect who at the plate?
15: Just do you think that like them getting the early lead, do you think that kind of ignited the guys to
12: ignited our guys to come back?
15: Yeah.
12: Sure. I mean, nobody wants to be down, right? You want to come back as quickly as you can, but you got to put good at bats together. And Bobby, that was a heck of an at bat to take the walk, and then right away Jack gets the base hit. So now you're in business there. So yeah, and that was Mikel's hit, a two strike hit as well in the first inning. So there was a lot to like there. Yeah.
11: Thank you.
10: There's Royals manager Matt Quatrero after tonight's 9-5 win over the A's. Rest of the final totals. The winning pitcher is Michael Wacha tonight. At long last, he has another win on his tally. His first win since June 22nd on the road against the Rays. Wacha was not at his best tonight. He'll be the first to admit it. Five innings of four-run ball. He allowed three home runs. Half of the six hits he allowed were home runs, but his offense supported him, which had not necessarily been the case over his last few starts. In fact, The Royals had scored four or fewer runs behind Michael Wacha in his previous 16 starts. That snapped tonight in a big way, 9 runs on 13 hits, and Wacha earns the win to improve to 6-8. Mason Barnett, drafted by the Royals in 2022, traded to the A's in exchange for Lucas Erceg in 2024, made the start for the A's tonight. He took the loss. He gave up 6 runs on 7 hits in 2 2/3 innings. Barnett is 1-4. Steven Cruz entered the game in the top of the ninth inning with the bases loaded, and so the potential tying run was in the on-deck circle. That made it a save situation, and Cruz induced a ground ball double play and then a ground out to end the game. He needed just 8 pitches to do it, and Cruz earns his 5th save of the season. This ballgame took 2 hours and 45 minutes, and the attendance, 12,438. 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The Royals with the win improved to 52-74. The Royals have won back-to-back games and 3 of their last 4. Meanwhile, the A's fall to 49-76. Again, the final score tonight. It's the Royals 9 and the Athletics 5. Stay tuned. Our Midwest Marine Boats postgame show continues right after this on the Royals Baseball Network.
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21: Well, Jack Haglund, always nice to be home. And for you, a three-hit night, a run, a couple of RBIs in a total team win. A lot of guys had big nights.
22: Yeah, you know, it was a full team effort out there. And, you know, go down 1-0 early. You know, we knew Wacha was going to go out there and give us his best stuff. So, you know, we had to step it up and, you know, get some runs across the board for him.
21: Your first night in right field in a while. You've been out there some while Vinny's been out. But how good was it having Vinny back and Michael Garcia back?
22: Felt great, to be honest with you. I enjoyed my time in the dirt, but I know that's Vinny's home, so I'm very happy to take my butt back to right field. So very happy he's back, very happy Mikey's back and swinging it well. Yeah, I'm super excited to have them back.
21: You're having a great August. What are your thoughts about this month for you?
22: Not trying to think too much, to be honest with you. Trying to take it day by day, you know. Go to bed tonight, wake up tomorrow, this doesn't matter anymore. So, you know, each day is going to present new opportunities, new challenges. So that's kind of what I'm taking each day for.
21: And Bobby had a big night in front of you, of course, as he homered. He scored 4 runs in this game here tonight.
22: Yeah, Bobby doing what Bobby does best. I mean, it's very fun to play behind him, to be in the on-deck circle. I got the best seat in the house to watch him play.
21: And
23: And
21: Tyler Tolbert, Kyle Isbell got Bobby good with a quick trip Cup. Well, congratulations. Nice way to start the homestand. Go get them tomorrow.
22: Thank you.
21: That's Jack Caglione, part of a Royals win tonight over the A's. The final tonight, 9-5. 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
21: 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Let's bring on now the electric plays of the game as the Royals fell behind 1-0 in the top of the first inning when Jeff McNeil homered on the first pitch off of Michael Wacha's fourth career leadoff home run. So it was 1-0 A's, but the Royals weren't down for long. They put up three runs in the bottom of the first inning, sending eight men to the plate. Then they added to that total on one swing from Bobby Witt Jr. in the second inning.
5: One ball, no strikes, runner at second. And there's a blast into left field off the bat of Witt, and gone, Bobby Witt Jr. That's 15.
21: So the Royals had that 5-1 lead after two innings. They would tack one on in the third inning on a Kyle Isbell RBI base hit. So the Royals had a 6-1 lead. But the A's got three runs in the top of the fifth inning. They hit a couple of homers, so they were all of a sudden down just 6-4. But an inning later, the Royals added a little bit of breathing room. A Jack Caglione came up after Bobby Witt Jr. singled and stole second.
3: The pitch. Muscled into right field. That's down for a base hit. Witt rounds third. He's in to score easily. Jack Caglione has his second hit tonight. He's got his 59th RBI this season. The Royals have a 7-4 lead in the bottom of the sixth.
21: So 7-4 felt a little bit better, but he got even better in the eighth inning with one out. Carter Jensen doubled, and that brought up Bobby Witt Jr. for a fourth time.
5: He could capture that. Now Witt rams one into left center field. That's going to scoop and go to the fence. Here comes Jensen to score. Witt's at second. And now he puts on the brakes with an RBI double. And the Royals lead 8-4. And Witt with a three-hit game.
21: And Bobby was about to score his fourth run of the game as the next guy up was Jack Caglione.
5: And he's down to the count 0-2. Now he takes a pitch that he can swing at and hit safely into right field. And here comes another run for the Royals as Witt crosses home plate. And Caglione has his second run batted into the game, and number 60 for the year.
21: So a three-hit night for Bobby plus a walk.
4: and a home run, part of that three-hit night. A three-hit night for Caglione with a couple of RBIs and a run scored of his own. Bobby wound up driving in three on the night, so those two and three hitters really got it done. But other guys in the order got it done tonight as well. Total team effort, a 9-5 victory. Those are our electric plays of the game presented by Stako Electric Construction Company, the official electrical contractor of the Kansas City Royals. 9-5, the Royals win it. 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
4: 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Game two of this four-game series comes your way tomorrow evening. We hope you can join us here at the ballpark. Daniel Lynch will start on the mound for the Royals. Right-hander Jack Perkins will go for the Athletics. Royals.com for tickets. As it's a 6:40 game here tomorrow night, we'll be on the air with the Bob Allen Ford pregame show beginning at 6 o'clock. 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Stay tuned for Vern's postgame show with Josh Vernier. 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For Denny Matthews, Jake Eisenberg, and our producer-engineer Eric Guthrie, Steve Stewart saying goodnight from Kauffman Stadium.
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10: keep up the pressure. I'm Lisa Lacera, Fox News. As the memorandum of understanding between the U.S. and Iran expires, President Trump says the U.S. remains in control of the Strait of Hormuz.
11: President Trump clearly feels that the U.S. naval blockade is having a cumulative effect on Iran's economy and might ultimately bring Iranian officials to the table. From Iran's words, that does not seem likely anytime soon.
10: Fox's Jonathan Hunt in Tel Aviv. Still, the president indicated the U.S. remains in communication with Iran to try to reach a ceasefire agreement. The president of South Korea speaking out after President Trump said the U.S. will be scaling back annual joint military exercises with North Korea because they send a hostile signal to the North.
12: Kim Jong-un has always treated me with great respect.
10: South Korea's President Lee said the U.S.-South Korea alliance and independent national defense are mutually necessary, and the exercise is defensive and not intended to attack North Korea or raise tensions. The ranking Democrat on the Senate Armed Services Committee, Jack Reed, called the decision to scale down exercises inane. The cleanup underway in Hawaii after Tropical Storm Lala tore through the islands over the weekend.
13: The worst damage is on the Big Island, where more than 3 feet of rain turned streams into raging rivers, washing out roads and bridges and cutting off some communities there. And as recovery begins, officials are already watching another area of low pressure far east of Hawaii that could develop this week.
10: Fox Weather's Katie Byrne in Honolulu. Hawaii Emergency Management is urging people to stay off the roads because there are still hazards, including downed wires and downed power poles. 14 people charged in Pennsylvania in connection with a cocaine trafficking ring that has ties to two fraternities at Penn State. 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
15: Ice Cube's Big 3 season has come down to this. The Big 3 Championship is coming to Charlotte. Who will be crowned the Big 3 Season 9 Champion? 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
16: Yay!
10: With rain back in the forecast, the flood threat returns to millions of people across the Ohio Valley and Appalachians.
19: West Virginia, Kentucky, Tennessee, and Ohio all under level 2 out of 4 flood risks from lingering rains, dropping several inches across the region and could produce severe thunderstorms with dangerous winds amid a state of emergency in Indiana, where first responders say barriers are up on roadways for a reason.
20: Somebody drove around the barricades and drove into the water and was able to get out of the vehicle and on top of their car, and we were able to put boats in the water to get the person out.
19: Brandon Perry with Madison Township Fire, the widespread historic flooding in Indiana, claiming at least 7 lives in addition to widespread destruction, with more rain in the forecast there in the coming days. Jeff Manasso, Fox News.
10: Apple is now alerting users if their device has spyware installed.
29: Before the weekend, Apple started sending batch notifications to customers the company believes could have been attacked by spyware getting installed onto their iPhones. The notifications have gone to users in nearly 150 countries. The alerts will appear on the iPhone, in the Settings app, and even on the lock screen. Additionally, Apple will send an email to addresses associated with the user's Apple account and even display an alert banner when the user signs into the account.apple.com website. Eben Brown, Fox News.
10: Paramount Skydance has asked a judge to require 12 states challenging its acquisition of Warner Brothers Discovery to post a nearly $2 billion bond to address the cost of a delay in completing the takeover. The company must pay a fee of $7 million a day if the $110 billion merger does not close by September 30th. On Wall Street, stocks edged further from the record highs after oil prices put the pressure on inflation. The Dow lost 272, the Nasdaq off 84, the S&P minus 40 points. I'm Lee Silasera. This is Fox News.
28: 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The greatest hits of all time.
10: He will keep up the pressure. I'm Lisa Lacera, Fox News. As the memorandum of understanding between the U.S. and Iran expires, President Trump says the U.S. remains in control of the Strait of Hormuz.
11: President Trump clearly feels that the U.S. naval blockade is having a cumulative effect on Iran's economy and might ultimately bring Iranian officials to the table. From Iran's words, that does not seem likely anytime soon.
10: Fox's Jonathan Hunt in Tel Aviv. Still, the president indicated the U.S. remains in communication with Iran to try to reach a ceasefire agreement. The president of South Korea speaking out after President Trump said the U.S. will be scaling back annual joint military exercises with North Korea because they send a hostile signal to the North.
12: Kim Jong-un has always treated me with great respect.
10: South Korea's President Lee said the U.S.-South Korea alliance and independent national defense are mutually necessary, and the exercise is defensive and not intended to attack North Korea or raise tensions. The ranking Democrat on the Senate Armed Services Committee, Jack Reed, called the decision to scale down exercises inane. The cleanup underway in Hawaii after Tropical Storm Lala tore through the islands over the weekend.
13: The worst damage is on the Big Island, where more than 3 feet of rain turned streams into raging rivers, washing out roads and bridges and cutting off some communities there. And as recovery begins, officials are already watching another area of low pressure far east of Hawaii that could develop this week.
10: Fox Weather's Katie Byrne in Honolulu. Hawaii Emergency Management is urging people to stay off the roads because there are still hazards, including downed wires and downed power poles. 14 people charged in Pennsylvania in connection with a cocaine trafficking ring that has ties to two fraternities at Penn State. 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
2: With rain back in the forecast, the flood threat returns to millions of people across the Ohio Valley and Appalachians.
3: West Virginia, Kentucky, Tennessee, and Ohio all under level 2 out of 4 flood risks from lingering rains, dropping several inches across the region and could produce severe thunderstorms with dangerous winds amid a state of emergency in Indiana, where first responders say barriers are up on roadways for a reason.
4: Somebody drove around the barricades and drove into the water and was able to get out of the vehicle and on top of their car, and we were able to put boats in the water to get the person out.
3: Brandon Perry with Madison Township Fire, the widespread historic flooding in Indiana, claiming at least 7 lives in addition to widespread destruction, with more rain in the forecast there in the coming days. Jeff Manasso, Fox News.
2: Apple is now alerting users if their device has spyware installed.
5: Before the weekend, Apple started sending batch notifications to customers the company believes could have been attacked by spyware getting installed onto their iPhones. The notifications have gone to users in nearly 150 countries. The alerts will appear on the iPhone, in the Settings app, and even on the lock screen. Additionally, Apple will send an email to addresses associated with the user's Apple account and even display an alert banner when the user signs into the account.apple.com website. Eben Brown, Fox News.
2: Paramount Skydance has asked a judge to require 12 states challenging its acquisition of Warner Brothers Discovery to post a nearly $2 billion bond to address the cost of a delay in completing the takeover. The company must pay a fee of $7 million a day if the $110 billion merger does not close by September 30th. On Wall Street, stocks edged further from the record highs after oil prices put the pressure on inflation. The Dow lost 272, the Nasdaq off 84, the S&P minus 40 points. I'm Lee Silasara. This is Fox News.
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7: From the Cocoa Weather Center, the Warrensburg forecast tonight, mostly clear, calm wind, low around 66. Tomorrow, a sunny day, warmer, high 91, heat index values up to 95, and a south wind at 3 to 5 miles an hour. Tomorrow night, slight chance of showers and thunderstorms, increasing clouds, a low of 70. Wednesday, chance of showers and thunderstorms, partly sunny, high 85. Chance for rain Wednesday night, mostly cloudy with a low around 67.
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with a preacher man who asked, were you bound on such a cold, dark afternoon? As we drove on through the rain, as he listened, I explained, and he left me

0: From the Coco Weather Center, the Warrensburg forecast tonight, mostly clear, calm wind, low around 66. Tomorrow, a sunny day, warmer, high 91, heat index values up to 95, and a south wind at 3 to 5 miles an hour. Tomorrow night, slight chance of showers and thunderstorms, increasing clouds, a low of 70. Wednesday, chance of showers and thunderstorms, partly sunny, high 85. Chance for rain Wednesday night, mostly cloudy with a low around 67.
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2: From the Coco Weather Center, the Warrensburg forecast tonight, mostly clear, calm wind, low around 66. Tomorrow, a sunny day, warmer, high 91, heat index values up to 95, and a south wind at 3 to 5 miles an hour. Tomorrow night, slight chance of showers and thunderstorms, increasing clouds, a low of 70. Wednesday, chance of showers and thunderstorms, partly sunny, high 85. Chance for rain Wednesday night, mostly cloudy with a low around 67.
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1: A truce expires. I'm Sue Guzman, Fox News. 60-day interim ceasefire deal between the U.S. and Iran expiring, with both sides standing firm in their positions and no new agreement in sight. Meanwhile, President Trump says Iran wants a deal with the U.S., but he says it remains unwilling to accept what he described as necessary terms, as we hear from Fox's Jonathan Hunt.
2: President Trump is still sounding bullish, telling Fox News, quote, they should put up the white flag of surrender. I have no time schedule. I'm not in a hurry. President Trump clearly feels that the U.S. naval blockade is having a cumulative effect on Iran's economy and might ultimately bring Iranian officials to the table. From Iran's words, that does not seem likely anytime soon.
1: A spokesperson for the Islamic Revolutionary Guard Corps says the U.S. needs to accept their failure to prevent further losses. White House Middle East negotiator Jared Kushner wrapped up a meeting with both Israeli leader Benjamin Netanyahu and Hamas leadership as the administration is pushing for a permanent ceasefire deal in Gaza.
3: They said all the right things, and so we're going to give them a chance to perform, but it's going to have to be based on actions and steps, and I hope it will be true.
1: Official signaling moderate optimism after the talks, but offered no concrete commitment by Israel. President Trump has ordered the Pentagon to cut back on military exercises with South Korea. The president also said the drill sent an inappropriate and hostile signal to North Korea. The president blames the South for refusing to help protect U.S. ships in the Strait of Hormuz from Iranian attacks.
4: You know, when you ask somebody, would you like to give us a hand, and they say, no thanks, and then we're guarding them from a country and paying ourselves billions of dollars, costing us billions and billions of dollars to protect not only them, but other countries.
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0: El Paso's border chief says the technology is rapidly evolving. Officials are now focused on what comes next, warning the same technology could be used to target Americans or critical infrastructure. At a Texas Senate hearing, drone expert Michael McGee warned some of the most advanced drones can be built with commercial parts bought online for just hundreds of dollars while giving off little or no signal. Back in Washington, Congress has put $500 million toward helping state and local authorities detect and track drone threats.
1: The CBP and the Texas Department of Public Safety use their own drones for surveillance. A scheduling change is delaying the beginning of the Luigi Mangione state trial for the murder of a healthcare CEO.
2: Mangione's state case in New York will not get underway September 8th as previously scheduled. State Justice Gregory Caro is being urged by Mangione's defense team to dismiss murder and weapons counts. It comes after last week's federal proceeding where Mangione pleaded guilty to stalking charges. The defense argues the state trial would amount to being tried twice for the same crime, or double jeopardy, which is prohibited. The Manhattan DA and Mangione's defense will submit motions in October. Mangione's next court appearance, December 10th. In New York, Grinnell Scott, Fox News.
1: And a possible new development in the death of actress Hayden Panettiere. 911 dispatch recording referenced an apparent overdose and cardiac arrest. However, an overdose has not been confirmed as her cause of death. Toxicology tests are pending. I'm Sue Guzman. This is Fox News.
3: From the Cocoa Weather Center, the Warrensburg forecast tonight, mostly clear. Calm wind, low around 66. Tomorrow, a sunny day, warmer, high 91. Heat index values up to 95 and a south wind at 3 to 5 miles an hour. Tomorrow night, slight chance of showers and thunderstorms, increasing clouds, a low of 70. Wednesday, chance of showers and thunderstorms, partly sunny, high 85. Chance for rain Wednesday night, mostly cloudy with a low around 67.
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2: From the Coco Weather Center, the Warrensburg forecast tonight, mostly clear, calm wind, low around 66. Tomorrow, a sunny day, warmer, high 91, heat index values up to 95, and a south wind at 3 to 5 miles an hour. Tomorrow night, slight chance of showers and thunderstorms, increasing clouds, a low of 70. Wednesday, chance of showers and thunderstorms, partly sunny, high 85. Chance for rain Wednesday night, mostly cloudy with a low around 67.
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3: From the Coco Weather Center, the Warrensburg forecast tonight, mostly clear, calm wind, low around 66. Tomorrow, a sunny day, warmer, high 91, heat index values up to 95, and a south wind at 3 to 5 miles an hour. Tomorrow night, slight chance of showers and thunderstorms, increasing clouds, a low of 70. Wednesday, chance of showers and thunderstorms, partly sunny, high 85. Chance for rain Wednesday night, mostly cloudy with a low around 67.
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1: The deadline is come and gone. I'm Ted Lindner, Fox News. The memorandum of understanding meant to buy time for negotiations with Iran ending after 60 days on Monday. Fox's Jessica Rosenthal with more.
2: President Trump said of the now expired memorandum of understanding with Iran.
3: Well, they want to make a deal, but they're not going to make the kind of a deal that I feel is necessary.
2: He said the Strait of Hormuz is open. The U.S. blockade against Iran is working, and they are taking millions of barrels of oil out each week, despite Iranian officials' rhetoric.
3: We have total control over the Strait. Now, they can be a nuisance. They can put a mine in the water, and people don't like having mines hit their billion-dollar ships, you know, etc. But the blockade has been very effective.
2: A senior Iranian official told Reuters they will shift into a full-blown offensive mode now in the Strait. Jessica Rosenthal, Fox News.
1: Actress Hayden Panettiere is dead at the age of 36. Fox's Christina Coleman with the latest details for us tonight.
4: Law enforcement sources tell TMZ that a friend of the 36-year-old actress found her unresponsive in an apartment in Greenville, South Carolina, and called 911. Panettiere was pronounced dead at the apartment. TMZ reports that Narcan was found at the scene. Officials have not confirmed her cause of death yet. She's known for her star roles in Nashville, Heroes, Remember the Titans, and much more. She also detailed the challenges she faced in a memoir, including addiction, domestic abuse, and being exploited as a child from all the stardom. She says during her battle with substance abuse, she gave custody of her daughter to her former fiance, Ukrainian boxer Vladimir Klitschko.
1: And fewer kindergartners are getting vaccinations, exemptions reaching a record high. Federal data showing this year marks the fourth consecutive year of rising exemption rates, mostly due to non-medical reasons. 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
6: That heat's going to be out there for one more day.
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0: 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Just click listen, then swipe right and hear the latest news updates on your time. 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
1: Florida's primary is today, Tuesday, where party voters pick nominees for statewide and congressional races. Fox's Evan Brown's got more from Miami.
8: Both Democrats and Republicans in Florida will pick party nominees today in races for governor, U.S. Senate, and for Congress in new congressional districts following redistricting intended to be advantageous to the GOP. Some races within both parties include candidates accused of anti-Semitism, and some races pit so-called establishment Democratic incumbents against Democratic Socialist back challengers. Florida's primary is closed, meaning voters needed to register with a party in advance. Between mail-in and early voting, more than 2 million ballots have already been cast before today. In Miami, Evan Brown, Fox News.
1: Primaries also being held in Alaska and Wyoming on Tuesday as well. Cleanup underway in Hawaii this week after Lala swept through the islands. Fox's Katie Byrne in Honolulu with more.
9: For some communities, recovery could take weeks or even months. Here on the island of Oahu, we're seeing trees down and truckloads of debris being hauled away. Severino Soriano has the day off because of a tree that came down at the cafe he works at.
10: Took out a lot of the power lines that are up in the mountains and stuff like that.
9: The worst damage is on the Big Island, where more than 3 feet of rain turned

0: turned streams into raging rivers, washing out roads and bridges and cutting off some communities there. And as recovery begins, officials are already watching another area of low pressure far east of Hawaii that could develop this week. In Honolulu, Katie Byrne, Fox Weather.
1: The governor says officials will decide whether or not to close schools for the rest of the week. And ICE is proposing liability insurance for local police officers who make immigration arrests. The plan would cover up to $500,000 in personal liability, with ICE reimbursing officers for the cost. Critics say it could reduce accountability for misconduct. I'm Ted Lindner. This is Fox News.
2: From the Coco Weather Center, the Warrensburg forecast, a sunny day today, high near 91. Heat index values up to about 95 with a south wind, 3 to 5 miles an hour. And then tonight, slight chance of showers and thunderstorms, increasing clouds, a low of 70. Tomorrow, chance of showers and thunderstorms, partly sunny with a high of 85. And Wednesday night, still a chance for some rain, showers, possibly a thunderstorm, mostly cloudy, a low around 67. And then partly sunny, high of 84 on Thursday.
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6: From the Coco Weather Center, the Warrensburg forecast, a sunny day today, high near 91. Heat index values up to about 95 with a south wind, 3 to 5 miles an hour. And then tonight, slight chance of showers and thunderstorms, increasing clouds, a low of 70. Tomorrow, chance of showers and thunderstorms, partly sunny with a high of 85. And Wednesday night, still a chance for some rain, showers, possibly a thunderstorm, mostly cloudy, a low around 67, and then partly sunny, high of 84 on Thursday.
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4: From the Coco Weather Center, the Warrensburg forecast, a sunny day today. High near 91. Heat index values up to about 95 with a south wind, 3 to 5 miles an hour. And then tonight, slight chance of showers and thunderstorms, increasing clouds, a low of 70. Tomorrow, chance of showers and thunderstorms, partly sunny with a high of 85. And Wednesday night, still a chance for some rain, showers, possibly a thunderstorm, mostly cloudy, a low around 67. And then partly sunny, high of 84 on Thursday.
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1: Diplomatic stalemate. I'm Sue Guzman, Fox News. 60-day interim ceasefire deal between the U.S. and Iran expiring, with both sides standing firm in their positions and no new agreement in sight. Meanwhile, President Trump says Iran wants a deal with the U.S., but remains unwilling to accept what he described as necessary terms, as we hear from Fox's Jonathan Hunt.
2: President Trump is still sounding bullish, telling Fox News, quote, they should put up the white flag of surrender. I have no time schedule. I'm not in a hurry. President Trump clearly feels that the U.S. naval blockade is having a cumulative effect on Iran's economy and might ultimately bring Iranian officials to the table. From Iran's words, that does not seem likely anytime soon.
1: The Islamic Revolutionary Guard Corps says the U.S. needs to accept their failure to prevent further losses. White House Middle East negotiator Jared Kushner wrapping up a meeting with both Israeli leader Benjamin Netanyahu and Hamas leadership as the administration pushes for a permanent ceasefire deal in Gaza.
3: They said all the right things, and so we're going to give them a chance to perform, but it's going to have to be based on actions and steps. And I hope it will be true.
1: Officials indicating moderate optimism after the talks, despite no agreement being reached. President Trump has ordered the Pentagon to cut back on military exercises with South Korea. The president also says the military drill sent an inappropriate and hostile signal to North Korea. He blames South Korea for refusing to help U.S. protect ships in the Strait of Hormuz from Iranian attacks.
4: You know, when you ask somebody, would you like to give us a hand, and they say, no thanks. And then we're guarding them from a country and paying ourselves billions of dollars, costing us billions and billions of dollars to protect not only them, but other countries.
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1: Opening statements in California Tuesday as Meta faces another trial over child safety concerns.
16: The attorneys general of California, Colorado, Kentucky, and New Jersey claim that Meta deliberately made its Instagram and Facebook platforms harmfully addictive for children. They want the judge to impose a long list of restrictions on how the platforms operate for minors, as well as up to $1.4 trillion in penalties. Meta says, quote, rather than sticking to the facts or the law, the states have instead decided to chase an outlandish payout. We stand by our record of creating strong protections for teens.
1: Fox Business's Ashley Webster. Scheduling change, delaying the beginning of the Luigi Mangione state trial for the murder of a healthcare CEO.
17: Mangione's state case in New York will not get underway September 8th as previously scheduled. State Justice Gregory Caro is being urged by Mangione's defense team to dismiss murder and weapons counts. It comes after last week's federal proceeding where Mangione pleaded guilty to stalking charges. The defense argues the state trial would amount to being tried twice for the same crime or double jeopardy, which is prohibited. The Manhattan DA and Mangione's defense will submit motions in October. Mangione's next court appearance, December 10th. In New York, Grinnell Scott, Fox News.
1: High school student killed, a fellow student, and himself in a school shooting in the southern Philippines on Monday. School shooting in the Philippines back in June left three high school students dead. And opening statements began Monday on the Tupac Shakur murder. Instead, and opening statements began Monday on the Tupac Shakur murder trial.

0: happens, a low of 70. Tomorrow, a chance of showers and thunderstorms, partly sunny with a high of 85. And Wednesday night, still a chance for some rain, showers, possibly a thunderstorm, mostly cloudy, a low around 67. And then partly sunny, high of 84 on Thursday.
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5: From the Coco Weather Center, the Warrensburg forecast, a sunny day today. High near 91. Heat index values up to about 95 with a south wind, 3 to 5 miles an hour. And then tonight, slight chance of showers and thunderstorms, increasing clouds, a low of 70. Tomorrow, chance of showers and thunderstorms, partly sunny with a high of 85. And Wednesday night, still a chance for some rain, showers, possibly a thunderstorm, mostly cloudy, a low around 67, and then partly sunny, high of 84 on Thursday.
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0: From the Cocoa Weather Center, the Warrensburg forecast, a sunny day today, high near 91. Heat index values up to about 95 with a south wind, 3 to 5 miles an hour. And then tonight, slight chance of showers and thunderstorms, increasing clouds, a low of 70. Tomorrow, a chance of showers and thunderstorms, partly sunny with a high of 85. And Wednesday night, still a chance for some rain, showers, possibly a thunderstorm, mostly cloudy, a low around 67. And then partly sunny, high of 84 on Thursday.
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1: The MOU comes to an end. I'm Ted Lindner, Fox News. The Memorandum of Understanding meant to buy time for negotiation with Iran ending after 60 days on Monday. Fox's Jessica Rosenthal with the details.
2: President Trump said of the now expired Memorandum of Understanding with Iran.
3: Well, they want to make a deal, but they're not going to make the kind of a deal that I feel is necessary.
2: He said the Strait of Hormuz is open. The U.S. blockade against Iran is working, and they are taking millions of barrels of oil out each week, despite Iranian officials' rhetoric.
3: We have total control over the Strait. Now, they can be a nuisance. They can put a mine in the water, and people don't like having mines hit their million-dollar ships, you know, etc. But the blockade has been very effective.
2: A senior Iranian official told Reuters they will shift into a full-blown offensive mode now in the Strait. Jessica Rosenthal, Fox News.
1: Actress Hayden Panettiere is dead at the age of 36. Fox's Christina Coleman with the latest details.
4: Law enforcement sources tell TMZ that a friend of the 36-year-old actress found her unresponsive in an apartment in Greenville, South Carolina, and called 911. Panettiere was pronounced dead at the apartment. TMZ reports that Narcan was found at the scene. Officials have not confirmed her cause of death yet. She's known for her star roles in Nashville, Heroes, Remember the Titans, and much more. She also detailed the challenges she faced in a memoir, including addiction, domestic abuse, and being exploited as a child from all the stardom. She says during her battle with substance abuse, she gave custody of her daughter to her former fiance, Ukrainian boxer Vladimir Klitschko.
1: Panettiere is the fifth youngest Grammy nominee as well. Fewer kindergartners are getting vaccinations, exemptions reaching a record high. Federal data showing this year marks the fourth consecutive year of rising exemption rates, mostly due to non-medical reasons. 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
7: 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And don't forget, there's always somebody doing some American life, politics, and entertainment. 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

0: AFP. Some races within both parties include candidates accused of anti-Semitism, and some races pit so-called establishment Democratic incumbents against Democratic socialist-backed challengers. Florida's primary is closed, meaning voters needed to register with a party in advance. Between mail-in and early voting, more than 2 million ballots have already been cast before today. In Miami, Eben Brown, Fox News.
1: Primaries also being held in Alaska and Wyoming on Tuesday. Cleanup underway in Hawaii this week after Lala swept through the islands this weekend. Fox's Katie Byrne in Honolulu.
2: For some communities, recovery could take weeks or even months. Here on the island of Oahu, we're seeing trees down and truckloads of debris being hauled away. Severino Soriano has the day off because of a tree that came down at the cafe he works at.
3: Took out a lot of the power lines that are up in the mountains and stuff like that.
2: The worst damage is on the Big Island, where more than 3 feet of rain turned streams into raging rivers, washing out roads and bridges and cutting off some communities there. And as recovery begins, officials are already watching another area of low pressure far east of Hawaii that could develop this week. In Honolulu, Katie Byrne, Fox Weather.
1: The governor says officials will decide later on this week whether or not schools will reopen at any time this week. And ICE proposing liability insurance for local police officers who make immigration arrests. The plan would cover up to $500,000 in personal liability, with ICE reimbursing officers for the cost. Critics say it could reduce accountability for misconduct. I'm Ted Lindner. This is Fox News.
4: From the Coco Weather Center, the Warrensburg forecast, a sunny day today, high near 91, heat index values up to about 95 with a south wind, 3 to 5 miles an hour. And then tonight, slight chance of showers and thunderstorms, increasing clouds, a low of 70. Tomorrow, a chance of showers and thunderstorms, partly sunny with a high of 85, and Wednesday night, still a chance for some rain, showers, possibly a thunderstorm, mostly cloudy, a low around 67, and then partly sunny, high of 84 on Thursday.
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6: Okay, I've got a big helping of Rolling Stones with a side of zombies and some Simon and Garfunkel over easy. 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
2: From the Coco Weather Center, the Warrensburg forecast, a sunny day today. High near 91. Heat index values up to about 95 with a south wind, 3 to 5 miles an hour. And then tonight, slight chance of showers and thunderstorms, increasing clouds, a low of 70. Tomorrow, chance of showers and thunderstorms, partly sunny with a high of 85. And Wednesday night, still a chance for some rain, showers, possibly a thunderstorm, mostly cloudy, a low around 67. And then partly sunny, high of 84 on Thursday.
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0: Okay, I've got a big helping of Rolling Stones with a side of Zombies and some Simon and Garfunkel over Easy. Is that you?
1: Yep, right here.
0: Okay. And the boiled Billy Joel with a side of Hall & Oates there.
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4: From the Coco Weather Center, the Warrensburg forecast, a sunny day today, high near 91. Heat index values up to about 95 with a south wind, 3 to 5 miles an hour. And then tonight, slight chance of showers and thunderstorms, increasing clouds, a low of 70. Tomorrow, chance of showers and thunderstorms, partly sunny with a high of 85. And Wednesday night, still a chance for some rain, showers, possibly a thunderstorm, mostly cloudy, a low around 67. And then partly sunny, high of 84 on Thursday.
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1: Negotiations stalled. I'm Sue Guzman, Fox News. The memorandum of understanding between the U.S. and Israel is expired. And while President Trump says we are still talking, there's been no breakthrough.
2: But they're not going to make the kind of a deal that I feel is necessary. Look, we're in there for one reason. Iran cannot have a nuclear weapon.
1: The president insists the U.S. blockade in the Strait of Hormuz is working. Earlier, the president accused U.S. ally Oman of getting in the way of U.S. negotiations by talking with Iranians about the strait, warning that he could bomb them. White House Middle East negotiator Jared Kushner wrapping up meetings with Israeli leader Benjamin Netanyahu and Hamas leadership as the administration pushes for a permanent ceasefire deal in Gaza.
3: They said all the right things, and so we're going to give them a chance to perform, but it's going to have to be based on actions and steps. And I hope it will be true.
1: Officials signaling moderate optimism after the talks, despite no agreement reached. Latest Socialist Democratic versus Party Establishment candidate showdowns taking place today. Preview from Fox's Mike Emanuel.
4: In Florida, Congressman Jared Moskowitz is facing a challenge from the socialist left and candidate Oliver Larkin. Larkin supports Medicare for all, free college tuition, abolishing ICE, and an end to military aid to Israel. Elsewhere in Florida, Congressman Byron Donalds is facing Lieutenant Governor Jay Collins to be the GOP nominee for governor. The winner is expected to take on former Congressman David Jolly, running as a Democrat, to Alaska, where it is an open primary. The Senate race could create some confusion for voters. The sitting Republican senator is Dan S. Sullivan. Also on the ballot, a retired teacher named Dan J. Sullivan.
1: High school student killed a fellow student and himself in a school shooting in the southern Philippines Tuesday. In June, one left three high school students dead. 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
5: 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Just click listen, then swipe right and hear the latest news updates on your time. 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
1: Opening statements in California today as Meta faces another trial over child safety concerns.
9: The attorneys general of California, Colorado, Kentucky, and New Jersey claim that Meta deliberately made its Instagram and Facebook platforms harmfully addictive for children. They want the judge to impose a long list of restrictions on how the platforms operate for minors, as well as up to $1.4 trillion in penalties. Meta says, quote, rather than sticking to the facts or the law, the states have instead decided to chase an outlandish payout. We stand by our record of creating strong protections for teens.
1: Fox Business's Ashley Webster. Opening statements began Monday in the Tupac Shakur murder trial in Las Vegas.
10: Prosecutors say Davis orchestrated Shakur's death in retaliation after his nephew was beaten by Shakur and his entourage at a hotel earlier in the evening, the night of September 7th, 1996. Shakur was just 25 years old at the time. The killing of the music icon shook the hip-hop world. No one was charged in Tupac's murder until Keefe was indicted. Prosecutors say he detailed his role in the killing of Shakur in a memoir. Now, Davis pleaded not guilty, but if convicted, he faces life in prison.
1: It's Fox's Christina Coleman. Customs and Border Protection has now paused construction of a controversial border construction project in Big Bend National Park. This is after bipartisan opposition from critics who say it's destroying a pristine environmental area. And the Supreme Court has again turned down President Trump's push to throw out a jury's $5 million award finding he sexually abused writer E. Jean Carroll at a New York City department store in the mid-1990s and later defamed her. The president paid the award in July, shortly after the high court first denied his appeal. I'm Sue Guzman. This is Fox News.
11: From the Coco Weather Center, the Warrensburg forecast, a sunny day today, high near 91. Heat index values up to about 95 with a south wind, 3 to 5 miles an hour. And then tonight, slight chance of showers and thunderstorms, increasing clouds, a low of 70. Tomorrow, chance of showers and thunderstorms, partly sunny with a high of 85. And Wednesday night, still a chance for some rain, showers, possibly a thunderstorm, mostly cloudy, a low around 67. And then partly sunny, high of 84 on Thursday.
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7: From the Coco Weather Center, the Warrensburg forecast, a sunny day today. High near 91. Heat index values up to about 95 with a south wind, 3 to 5 miles an hour. And then tonight, slight chance of showers and thunderstorms, increasing clouds, a low of 70. Tomorrow, chance of showers and thunderstorms, partly sunny with a high of 85. And Wednesday night, still a chance for some rain, showers, possibly a thunderstorm, mostly cloudy, a low around 67. And then partly sunny, high of 84 on Thursday.
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3: From the Coco Weather Center, the Warrensburg forecast, a sunny day today. High near 91. Heat index values up to about 95 with a south wind, 3 to 5 miles an hour. And then tonight, slight chance of showers and thunderstorms, increasing clouds, a low of 70. Tomorrow, chance of showers and thunderstorms, partly sunny with a high of 85. And Wednesday night, still a chance for some rain, showers, possibly a thunderstorm, mostly cloudy, a low around 67. And then partly sunny, high of 84 on Thursday.
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2: You broke my heart, 'cause I couldn't dance. 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And now I'm back to let you know I can really shake 'em down.

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1: The MOU is over. I'm Ted Lindner, Fox News. That memorandum of understanding meant to buy time for negotiations with Iran ending Monday after 60 days. Fox's Jessica Rosenthal with more.
2: President Trump said of the now expired memorandum of understanding with Iran.
3: Well, they want to make a deal, but they're not going to make the kind of a deal that I feel is necessary.
2: He said the Strait of Hormuz is open. The U.S. blockade against Iran is working, and they are taking millions of barrels of oil out each week, despite Iranian officials' rhetoric.
3: We have total control over the Strait. Now, they can be a nuisance. They can put a mine in the water, and people don't like having mines hit their million-dollar ships, you know, et cetera. But the blockade has been very effective.
2: A senior Iranian official told Reuters they will shift into a full-blown offensive mode now in the Strait. Jessica Rosenthal, Fox News.
1: Meantime, actress Hayden Panettiere is dead at the age of 36. Fox's Christina Coleman with the details.
4: Law enforcement sources tell TMZ that a friend of the 36-year-old actress found her unresponsive in an apartment in Greenville, South Carolina, and called 911. Panettiere was pronounced dead at the apartment. TMZ reports that Narcan was found at the scene. Officials have not confirmed her cause of death yet. She's known for her star roles in Nashville, Heroes, Remember the Titans, and much more. She also detailed the challenges she faced in a memoir, including addiction, domestic abuse, and being exploited as a child from all the stardom. She says during her battle with substance abuse, she gave custody of her daughter to her former fiancé, Ukrainian boxer Vladimir Klitschko.
1: And fewer kindergartners are getting vaccinations, exemptions reaching a record high. Federal data showing this year marks the fourth consecutive year of rising exemption rates, mostly due to non-medical reasons. 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
1: Cleanup is underway in Hawaii this week after Lala swept through the islands this past weekend. Fox Weather's Katie Byrne in Honolulu with more.
17: For some communities, recovery could take weeks or even months. Here on the island of Oahu, we're seeing trees down and truckloads of debris being hauled away. Severino Soriano has the day off because of a tree that came down at the cafe he works at.
18: Took out a lot of the power lines that are up in the mountains and stuff like that.
17: The worst damage is on the Big Island, where more than 3 feet of rain turned streams into raging rivers, washing out roads and bridges and cutting off some communities there. And as recovery begins, officials are already watching another area of low pressure far east of Hawaii that could develop this week. In Honolulu, Katie Byrne, Fox Weather.
1: The governor says that officials will decide this week whether to keep schools closed. Florida's primary is today, where party voters pick nominees for statewide and congressional races. Fox's Evan Brown has more from South Florida and Miami.
19: Both Democrats and Republicans in Florida will pick party nominees today in races for governor, U.S. Senate, and for Congress in new congressional districts following redistricting intended to be advantageous to the GOP. Some races within both parties include candidates accused of anti-Semitism, and some races pit so-called establishment Democratic incumbents against Democratic Socialist-backed challengers. Florida's primary is closed, meaning voters needed to register with a party in advance. Between mail-in and early voting, more than 2 million ballots have already been cast before today. In Miami, Eben Brown, Fox News.
1: Primary is also being held in Alaska and Wyoming. And ICE proposing liability insurance for local police officers who make immigration arrests. The plan would cover up to $500,000 in personal liability, with ICE reimbursing officers for the cost. Critics say it could reduce accountability for misconduct. I'm Ted Lindner. This is Fox News.
11: From the Coco Weather Center, the Warrensburg forecast, a sunny day today, high near 91. Heat index values up to about 95 with the south. A sunny day today, high near 91. Heat index values up to about 95 with the south wind, 3 to 5 miles an hour. And then tonight,

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3: From the Coco Weather Center, the Warrensburg forecast, a sunny day today, high near 91. Heat index values up to about 95 with a south wind, 3 to 5 miles an hour. And then tonight, slight chance of showers and thunderstorms, increasing clouds, a low of 70. Tomorrow, chance of showers and thunderstorms, partly sunny with a high of 85. And Wednesday night, still a chance for some rain, showers, possibly a thunderstorm, mostly cloudy, a low around 67. And then partly sunny, high of 84 on Thursday.
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4: From the Coco Weather Center, the Warrensburg forecast, a sunny day today, high near 91. Heat index values up to about 95 with a south wind, 3 to 5 miles an hour. And then tonight, slight chance of showers and thunderstorms, increasing clouds, a low of 70. Tomorrow, a chance of showers and thunderstorms, partly sunny with a high of 85. And Wednesday night, still a chance for some rain, showers, possibly a thunderstorm, mostly cloudy, a low around 67. And then partly sunny, high of 84 on Thursday.
0: 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It's the greatest music of all time. Good time oldies.
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1: Another ship attacked in the Strait of Hormuz. I'm Dave Anthony, Fox News, which Iran keeps trying to control.
2: With the memorandum of understanding expired, both the United States and Iran have indicated the status quo will remain with no diplomatic solution in sight. Early this morning, another vessel was targeted in the Strait of Hormuz with an unknown projectile. While Iran and Oman continue talks about the strait, the U.S. naval blockade remains in place, and President Trump has warned Oman against getting in the way as he pursues a better deal.
1: Fox's Trey Yingston, Tel Aviv. It's primary day in three states, including Florida, where more incumbent House Democrats face challenges from the progressive left.
3: In South Florida, the 25th Congressional District, DSA-backed candidate Oliver Larkin is challenging Democratic Representative Jared Moskowitz, making immigration enforcement a central issue.
4: What it does is it endangers us. We do not need ICE to keep our communities safe.
3: And in Florida's redrawn 20th congressional district, self-described Democratic Socialist Elijah Manley is challenging longtime Democrat Debbie Wasserman Schultz.
1: That's Fox's Alex Hogan. They'll also vote today in Wyoming and Alaska, where Democrat Mary Peltola is challenging Republican Senator Dan Sullivan, and so are other candidates, including another guy named Dan Sullivan, a retired teacher who calls himself a pragmatic Republican. Some in the GOP call him a sham candidate to confuse voters. The top four in today's contest will advance to November, when Alaska will use a ranked choice voting system. Meta is going on trial today in Oakland. 29 states have sued, four leading the case, accusing the Facebook and Instagram parent company of violating laws with social media that's addictive and harmful to teens, seeking damages that could top $1 trillion.
5: Meta says, quote, rather than sticking to the facts or the law, the states have instead decided to chase an outlandish payout. We stand by our record of creating strong protections for teens.
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1: South Korea's president says they have a solid alliance with the U.S. that strengthens their national security. After President Trump surprised them, scaling back joint U.S.-South Korea military exercises this week, calling them hostile to adversary North Korea, citing his good relationship with North Korean leader Kim Jong-un. Far away from the Koreas, there are also American war games being played in Alaska.
8: Special Operations Command North launching Operation Polar Dagger, now active through August 31st, to test the ability of U.S. Special Operations Forces to rapidly deploy, maneuver, and sustain operations in harsh Arctic and Bering Strait environments, with military activity via land, water, and air happening in Nome, Point Hope, St. Lawrence Island, Wales, and Tin City. We're told no access to public use areas in Alaska will be restricted during the military training exercise. That activities will respect local customs, the safety of personnel and wildlife, and all fully coordinated with local and tribal leaders. Jeff Manasso, Fox News.
1: Luigi Mangione's state murder trial in New York has been delayed days after he pleaded guilty to federal charges, admitting he shot and killed UnitedHealthcare CEO Brian Thompson in 2024. A woman in Pennsylvania is facing charges in a fatal crash after something bugged her behind the wheel.
9: It happened in Luthersburg, Pennsylvania, where cops say a 55-year-old New Jersey driver was so freaked out by a bug in her car that she lost control, drove into oncoming traffic, and slammed into two people on a motorcycle, killing them both. Police say she told them she was trying to swipe at and avoid the bug when it happened. Bernadette Cobb, now charged with homicide, her attorney calling it a tragic accident. Gary Baumgarten, Fox News.
1: On Wall Street, stock futures are down. The day after selling, the Dow dropped 272 points. The Nasdaq lost 84. I'm Dave Anthony. This is Fox News.
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11: From the Coco Weather Center, the Warrensburg forecast, a sunny day today, high near 91. Heat index values up to about 95 with a south wind, 3 to 5 miles an hour. And then tonight, slight chance of showers and thunderstorms, increasing clouds, a low of 70. Tomorrow, a chance of showers and thunderstorms, partly sunny with a high of 85. And Wednesday night, still a chance for some rain, showers, possibly a thunderstorm, mostly cloudy, a low around 67, and then partly sunny, high of 84 on Thursday.
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7: From the Coco Weather Center, the Warrensburg forecast, a sunny day today, high near 91. Heat index values up to about 95 with a south wind, 3 to 5 miles an hour. And then tonight, slight chance of showers and thunderstorms, increasing clouds, a low of 70. Tomorrow, a chance of showers and thunderstorms, partly sunny with a high of 85. And Wednesday night, still a chance for some rain, showers, possibly a thunderstorm, mostly cloudy, a low around 67, and then partly sunny, high of 84 on Thursday.
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8: From the Coco Weather Center, the Warrensburg forecast, a sunny day today, high near 91. Heat index values up to about 95 with a south wind, 3 to 5 miles an hour. And then tonight, slight chance of showers and thunderstorms, increasing clouds, a low of 70. Tomorrow, chance of showers and thunderstorms, partly sunny with a high of 85. And Wednesday night, still a chance for some rain, showers, possibly a thunderstorm, mostly cloudy, a low around 67, and then partly sunny, high of 84 on Thursday.
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1: The polls are just opening in much of Florida. I'm Dave Anthony, Fox News, where it's primary day and more progressives are trying to unseat more House Democrats.
2: Republican-led redistricting has changed congressional maps in Florida. So in the state's redrawn 20th congressional district, self-described Democratic socialist Elijah Manley is challenging longtime Democrat Debbie Wasserman Schultz. Manley spoke on Fox saying that ICE needs to change.
3: I'm not a supporter of open borders, but I'm also not a supporter of having an agency kidnapping Americans off the street like ICE has.
2: In the 25th congressional district, DSA-backed candidate Oliver Larkin is challenging Democratic Representative Jared Moskowitz.
1: That's Fox's Alex Hogan. It's also primary day in Wyoming and Alaska, where President Trump's urging voters to be careful, accusing Democrats of trying to trick people. Fox's Matt Finn explains.
4: Dan, Jay Sullivan is a retired teacher who's challenging sitting Republican Senator Dan S. Sullivan. The Alaska Democratic Party and the Mary Petola campaign have denied any involvement in the alleged scheme. Dan J. Sullivan says he's a pragmatic Republican and denies his campaign is a sham.
1: Petola is a former Democratic congresswoman trying to unseat Senator Sullivan. The top four candidates in today's primary advance to November when Alaska uses a ranked choice voting system. Another ship hit with a projectile in the Strait of Hormuz as Iran's top negotiator again insists the waterway will remain closed until the U.S. meets their conditions. President Trump insists that America controls the strait.
5: But they're not going to make the kind of a deal that I feel is necessary. Look, we're in there for one reason. Iran cannot have a nuclear weapon.
1: Opening statements are today in Oakland, California, under the social media trial. 29 states have sued Meta, accusing the company with Facebook and Instagram of making addictive platforms harming teenagers. Meta calls this allegation unsubstantiated. 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
1: Luigi Mangione's already admitted in federal court he's a killer, that he shot UnitedHealthcare CEO Brian Thompson outside a New York City hotel in 2024 in a guilty plea that could put him in prison for life. Now the state murder case against him is up in the air.
7: Mangione's state case in New York will not get underway September 8th as previously scheduled. State Justice Gregory Caro is being urged by Mangione's defense team to dismiss murder and weapons counts. It comes after last week's federal proceeding where Mangione pleaded guilty to stalking charges. The defense argues the state trial would amount to being tried twice for the same crime, or double jeopardy, which is prohibited. The Manhattan DA and Mangione's defense will submit motions in October. Mangione's next court appearance, December 10th. In New York, Grinnell Scott, Fox News.
1: Testimony resumes today in Las Vegas in the Tupac Shakur murder case. Nearly 30 years after the rapper was killed, Dwayne Davis is on trial.
8: Prosecutors say Davis orchestrated Shakur's death in retaliation after his nephew was beaten by Shakur and his entourage at a hotel earlier in the evening, the night of September 7th, 1996. Prosecutors say he detailed his role in the killing of Shakur in a memoir.
1: Fox's Christina Coleman. Davis's attorney told the jury that was an embellishment in the memoir, not an admission claim. Davis used a ghostwriter. On Wall Street, more selling is brewing for the NASDAQ. Futures are down big. Dow futures, though, up slightly. In baseball, Shohei Ohtani at two home runs, powering the LA Dodgers past Colorado 11-5. But in Chicago, this home run was even bigger.
9: High fly ball. That's to right. That's back. That is gone. Ball game.
1: Pete Crow Armstrong's walk-off homer won the game for the Cubs in the bottom of the 10th inning, beating the crosstown rival White Sox on Marquee Sports. I'm Dave Anthony, and this is Fox News.
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11: From the Coco Weather Center, the Warrensburg forecast. Mostly sunny today, high of 89, south wind to 3 to 6 miles an hour. Showers and thunderstorms tonight with a low of 68. Tomorrow, chance of showers and thunderstorms before 9 a.m., mostly cloudy, the high 82. Tomorrow night, a slight chance of showers and thunderstorms again, partly cloudy, a low of 67. And on Thursday, mostly sunny with a high of 85.
12: Missouri Net News, I'm Matt Pilger. Today, one of two court cases affecting the November election ballot. Ashley Berg reports.
13: In Cole County Court, Secretary of State Denny Hoskins is being challenged by a group called Respect Missouri Voters. Hoskins did not allow a citizen's petition that seeks to protect the citizen petition process. His reasons, it must be about one subject and affecting one article of the Constitution to be legal. The secretary also denied another voter petition on Constitution to be legal. The secretary also denied another voter petition on constitutional grounds, and that case is Wednesday in the same court.

0: was pronounced dead yesterday by the McDonald County deputy coroner after recovery efforts. Troopers say he was not wearing a flotation device, and the death marks Troop D's 10th drowning of 2026. And mail delivery problems in Missouri may have affected some voters in St. Louis. KMOX reporter Maria Kina has the details.
1: St. Louis City residents had voting ballots they sent into the Board of Election Commissioners on time returned with a yellow stamp from the United States Postal Service saying the address is vacant. This is not an isolated incident. It has happened to more than one person in this last election. That means St. Louis City voters mailing in their ballots likely did not have their votes counted. The Board of Elections confirmed this has happened and should not have. KMOX has reached out to the USPS and have not had a reply.
0: This is Missouri Net.
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8: 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I'm Marion Woods, and news is brought to you by WarrensburgRadio.com, your source for local news, sports, and information 24 hours a day, clear and 68 degrees. It'll be a mostly sunny, mild day today, warm up to about 89 with a south wind at 3 to 6 miles an hour. The city of Knobnostor Public Works has issued a precautionary boil water advisory for all water customers until further notice. The advisory was triggered by a chlorine feed pump malfunction that caused elevated chlorine levels in the system. Crews have fixed the equipment and are flushing the lines. Check updates directly through the City of Knob Noster Facebook page.

0: to find out when water testing clears the supply and the advisory is lifted. A Kansas City woman was taken to an area hospital Sunday after she was struck attempting to cross a street along the University of Central Missouri campus. The Missouri State Highway Patrol says the 21-year-old was in the crosswalk leading from the crossing across West South Street in Warrensburg when just before 7 p.m. she crossed in front of and was struck by a vehicle driven by a 21-year-old Warrensburg man. She sustained serious injuries and was taken to a nearby hospital. And a Chilhowee woman suffered serious injuries when her vehicle went off a Johnson County highway Sunday. The Highway Patrol says the 31-year-old was driving her sedan north on Route F, about 5 miles north of Chilhowee, when just after 8 p.m. her vehicle started going off the right side of the roadway. Troopers say she overcorrected, crossed the center line, eventually going back off the right side of the road again. The vehicle then overturned, struck a pole. The driver was taken to a Kansas City area hospital. Troopers noted the driver wasn't wearing a seatbelt. Parks and Recreation Building and Grounds Committee has a meeting today at 6 o'clock. They'll meet in Room 3 at the Community Center, and following that, the Park Board meeting will be held at 7 o'clock at that same location. Johnson County Local Emergency Planning Committee will have its quarterly meeting this morning. That'll get underway at 11 o'clock. Warrensburg Main Street has turned the third Wednesday of the summer months into a vibrant downtown celebration with the Third Wednesdays event. Third Wednesdays of each month from April to September has two remaining dates this year, August 19th, tomorrow, and then September 16th from 5 to 7 p.m. on Holden and Market Street. Live entertainment has been added to Third Wednesdays this season. Warrensburg Main Street's summer movie night series continues as the next movie is planned for this Friday at 8 p.m. Enjoy a summer evening of good weather, adventure, good food, refreshments, and a great movie that'll begin playing about 8:15. The August movie will be held on the spacious lawn at 208 Marshall Street, just off Washington Street, across from the Warrensburg Police Station. Quimby Pipe Organs has allowed Warrensburg Main Street to utilize that space for the remainder of the summer movie night series. The August 21st movie selection was the runner-up from the Sterling Elementary Movie Planning Committee, and geared towards family fun and adventure, the film chosen for August is Zootopia 2, which was released last year. Multiple events are scheduled this summer at Knobnoster State Park. Yoga in the park will be held on the first and third Sundays through October. They'll be held at the Clear Fork Shelter. There's no registration fee. Participants should bring a yoga mat or towel, water, and sunscreen, insect repellent. And coming up on Saturday, this Saturday, at 10 a.m., there will be a guided hike on the Spirit Trail. Hikers will depart from the park's WPA shelter. It'll cover 1 mile of flat terrain. Everyone's welcome to attend. However, children under 12 must be accompanied by a parent or guardian. Pets need to be kept on a leash as well. The hike is subject to cancellation in case of inclement weather. University of Central Missouri Gallery of Art and Design kicks off the 2026-27 academic year with a new art exhibit from faculty members and a lecture series. The SVPA Faculty Show opens Monday, August 24th, and will be available for viewing through September the 19th. The UCM Gallery of Art and Design is open from 8 to 5, Monday through Friday, with extended hours until 8 p.m. on Thursdays and from noon to 4 on Saturday. Admission is free and open to the public. Check sports this morning. coming up next.
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0: Look now at sports this morning. Bills football opens the season Thursday, August 27th in Pueblo, Colorado, facing Colorado State Pueblo. Kickoff set for 7 p.m., pregame beginning at 6 here on the UCM Sports Radio Network. Jenny's Volleyball will host the Red and Black Scrimmage Wednesday night at 6 o'clock. Jenny's will host the Peggy Martin Scrimmage on Saturday. Jenny's will face Umsel, Quincy, and Rockhurst at the U Center beginning at 10. And Jenny's Soccer will open their season on Thursday, August 27th at Missouri S&T beginning at 6 p.m. Jenny's will be on the road Sunday, August 30th in Springfield facing Drury at 5 o'clock. And single game tickets for UCM Mules football, 6 regular season home games at Walton Stadium, Kennedy Field, are on sale now. 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Well, Bobby Witt Jr. had a two-run homer, an RBI double, scored four times, leading the Royals to a 9-5 victory over the Athletics last night in Kansas City. Witt's 15th home run of the year was an estimated 390 feet to left center field, a laser that just got out of there in a hurry, gave Kansas City a 5-1 lead at the time. He added the double in the eighth inning after falling behind when Jeff McNeil homered on the first pitch of the game. The Royals went ahead when Mikel Garcia hit an RBI single, then Salvador Perez added a two-run single to make it 3-1 for the Royals. Jack Caglione had a couple of RBI singles, one in the sixth, another in the eighth to make it 9-4. Kyle Isbell added one in the third. Michael Wacha pitched the first five innings for the Royals, gave up six hits, four earned runs, struck out three. Steven Cruz earned his fourth save of the season, getting the Royals out of the game after Lucas Ursic failed to record an out and loaded the bases in the ninth inning. Up next, right-hander Jack Perkins will start on the mound today for the A's against the Royals' left-hander Daniel Lynch IV. L.A. De La Cruz delivered his first career walk-off hit in the 10th inning after Dane Myers hit a tying pinch-hit homer in the ninth, and the Cincinnati Reds rallied past the Cardinals 6-5 last night to split their doubleheader. Down to their final out in the ninth, the Reds went to the bench for Myers, who had homered in the opener. He delivered again, driving his fifth home run of the season into the left center seats to tie the game at 5. And then De La Cruz won the game an inning later, grounding a single into left field that was deflected off third baseman Blaze Jordan's glove, allowing automatic runner Tyler Stevenson to score. St. Louis, which has won the opener 2-1, led 4-1 in this one before Cincinnati rallied in the sixth inning. Up next, Cardinals right-hander Kyle Lahey faces off against the Reds' left-hand pitcher Andrew Abbott in Game 3 of that series today. That is a five-game series in Cincinnati. And wearing the usual white jersey for defenders, Chiefs rookie cornerback Mansoor Delane fully participated in Monday's practice for the first time since camp started. He missed Saturday's preseason opener as the Chiefs held him out while he continued to let his right shoulder heal, an injury that had led him to wear a non-contact yellow jersey and miss the 11-on-11 reps. In Monday's work, though, DeLane did well to cover receivers such as Rashee Rice, Nico Remigo, and rookie Cyrus Allen. If he continues progressing this week, he should make his preseason debut Saturday when the Chiefs face the Tampa Bay Buccaneers. Monday's practice was the Chiefs' longest of camp, a session that lasted 2 hours and 15 minutes. And that's sports this morning. I'm Marion Woods.
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0: From the Cocoa Weather Center, the Warrensburg forecast. Mostly sunny today, high of 89, south wind to 3 to 6 miles an hour. Showers and thunderstorms tonight with a low of 68. Tomorrow, chance of showers and thunderstorms before 9 a.m., mostly cloudy, the high 82. Tomorrow night, a slight chance of showers and thunderstorms again, partly cloudy, a low of 67. And on Thursday, mostly sunny with a high of 85.
5: I'm Brent Barnett with Ag News headlines on Brownfield. U.S. crop condition ratings mostly declined over the past week. The USDA says 60% of U.S. corn is rated good to excellent, down 1%. 61% of soybeans are rated good to excellent, also 1% lower on the week. 96% of the U.S. winter wheat harvest is complete, compared to the five-year average of 94%. More news is next.
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5: The president of the National Cattlemen's Beef Association is concerned following the planned closure of beef processing facilities in Illinois and Utah. NCBA President Gene Copenhaver.
8: And Eastern Iowa and Western Illinois with the Tyson announcement on Thursday. You know, it's going to not only hurt those feeder producers, but going to hurt the cow-calf producers.
5: USDA's chief scientist says farmer input is vital to the department's ongoing data modernization efforts. During a listening session at the Illinois State Fair, Dr. Scott Hutchins told attendees that the goal is to reduce producer burden while improving the department's accuracy.
9: We've compiled a multi-agency group to really dig in and understand in today's world, how can we modernize what we do?
5: And corn export inspections remain on pace to meet the USDA's estimate for the current marketing year. I'm Brent Barnett with Brownfield Ag News Headlines.
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0: We've got the lovely daughter, Herman's Hermits, on Coco here on the Woods program on KOKO. Bob Pretty, Crosser Wide Missouri, right after this.
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9: His body was found that morning near the Natchez Trace, that famous trail which stretched from Natchez, Mississippi to Nashville, Tennessee. Even today, people wonder about the cause of his death. Did he commit suicide? Was he robbed and killed? Or was he just murdered? The death of Meriwether Lewis in the fall of 1809 is still a mystery to some. The story of his life in a minute.
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9: When Thomas Jefferson took office in 1801, he had few close political friends, and he remembered a young man whose family lived near the Jefferson Plantation in Virginia. The young man was about 27. He became Jefferson's personal secretary. His name was Meriwether Lewis. But John Bakeless, who wrote a biography years ago of Lewis and Clark, wrote about him that he wrote in a fair hand, but despite his enthusiasm for education, his grammar was dubious and nothing on earth could even teach him to spell. Most people would have said that a worse private secretary for a president of the United States could hardly be imagined. But Jefferson had more challenging things in mind for Lewis. For years, he had dreamed of exploring the wilds beyond the Mississippi, of finding there prehistoric mammoths or locating huge mountains of salt. He had made an abortive attempt to put together an expedition in 1792. Meriwether Lewis, then only 18, had wanted to go along, but Jefferson refused. The expedition fell through. Not this time, though. The territory now was American. Lewis had gained his first experience in the military as a volunteer sent out to put down the Whiskey Rebellion of 1794, and he stayed in the military until Jefferson appointed him as secretary. Along the way, he came to know another soldier, William Clark, and they'd become good friends. So when Jefferson picked Lewis to head the expedition with authority to name his own staff, Lewis quickly contacted Clark. Only luck kept him from missing his great place in history before it had ever been carved. On the second day of the trip, Lewis fell from a 300-foot-high cliff. Luckily, he managed to grab some brush and rocks about 20 feet from the top. Another close call was the trip back when Lewis, clad in leather, and another member of the expedition had gone looking for food. The other man apparently mistook Lewis for an elk and shot him in the seat of the pants. After the return, Jefferson named Lewis the governor of Louisiana Territory, what's now Missouri. On the way back to Washington after the expedition, Lewis got involved in a boundary line dispute between his home state of Virginia and North Carolina. Today, Virginia is about 9.5 miles bigger, thanks to Lewis's survey. He never married. Bakeless suggests he was no ladies' man, he was probably more in love with wilderness adventure than anything else, and would have been a terrible husband for the genteel Virginia-bred ladies of the time. Lewis had trouble in Missouri. The French and the Americans weren't getting along. Land titles were snarled. There were various Indian problems. On top of that, his family had money difficulties, and finally his career began to deteriorate. His fits of melancholy deepened. He decided to go to Washington, D.C. to try to straighten some things out. On the way, he stopped at a small traveler's hotel. That night, some shots were heard, and Lewis staggered, wounded, to the main cabin for help, but it was refused. He staggered away, returned, and was again refused. He apparently got back to the cabin, and it is said he tried to slash his throat in agony. A piece of his skull had been blown away by the rifle or pistol shot. He was given some water, crawled away, and his body was found the next morning by a government post rider who thought he'd been shot in the back, but a coroner's inquest found no evidence of any foul play. And so the mystery of his death remains today, although many feel he died in a fit of depression. He was only 35, Meriwether Lewis, explorer, the governor of our territory, who was born on this date, the 18th of August, in 1774.
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0: From the Cocoa Weather Center, the Warrensburg forecast. Mostly sunny today, high of 89, south wind to 3 to 6 miles an hour. Showers and thunderstorms tonight with a low of 68. Tomorrow, chance of showers and thunderstorms before 9 a.m., mostly cloudy, the high 82. Tomorrow night, a slight chance of showers and thunderstorms again, partly cloudy, a low of 67. And on Thursday, mostly sunny with a high of 85.
11: Ice cream demand climbs as summer heat pressures milk production. I'm Erin Anderson with the Brownfield Dairy Update. A dairy market analyst says tighter milk supplies could have an impact on the industry's ability to produce dairy products moving forward. Sarah Youngman with AgMarket.net says the summer heat is making it more difficult to maintain production levels.
12: The weather starts to heat up cow comfort. It makes it difficult for these cows to maintain some of the high levels of production that they've been producing. It's just made milk a little bit less available.
11: She tells Brownfield an uptick in consumer demand for ice cream is also increasing dairy output.
12: That production line really ramped up production because of that bigger demand. Higher heat means more ice cream sold. It happens this time of year every year.
11: Youngman says prolonged warmer weather could further reduce milk availability and have a larger impact on the market. Cash dairy prices were mostly up Monday to start the week at the Chicago Mercantile Exchange. Dry weigh was up a half to 69.5. No sales were reported. 40-pound cheese blocks were down a quarter to 159.75. No sales were reported. Cheese barrels were up a quarter to 156.5. No sales were reported. Butter was up 1.25 to 147.25. 21 sales were reported, ranging from 146.75 to 1.5. Non-fat dry milk was up 3/4 to 175.25. 9 sales were reported, ranging from 175 to 176.5. For more ag news, markets, and weather, go to brownfieldagnews.com. I'm Erin Anderson with the Brownfield Dairy Update.
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0: Good morning. I'm Teresa Pierce with a morning message from Warrensburg Church of the Brethren, the little church with big ideas. In Matthew 11, Jesus offers us this invitation. Come to me, all you who are weary and are carrying heavy burdens, and I will give you rest. Take my yoke upon you and learn from me, for I am gentle and humble in heart, and you will find rest for your souls. Can you relate to being weary, carrying heavy burdens, and needing rest? The burdens we carry can be more internal than external. And if we don't make the effort to do something different than we've always done, then we will get the same results we've always gotten. This week, we are exploring the concept of taking a tiny retreat. A tiny retreat is a chance to take a break from our regular routines and habitual thoughts and, metaphorically, move into a new space, a sacred space, for just a few moments. Tomorrow I will guide you on a tiny retreat, but today I'd like you to prepare for that by thinking about three W's. When during your day might you find 5 to 10 minutes to steal away for your tiny retreat? Where might you go to feel calm and undistracted? What might you choose to release that will unburden your soul and provide you the rest and renewal you need? I hope you'll join me tomorrow as we find rest in the quiet of our souls and minds, following in the footsteps of Jesus, peacefully, simply, together.
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3: It's a hoax. I'm Dave Anthony, Fox News. That's what President Trump is telling voters in Alaska on primary day, warning them not to back an imposter in a Senate race with about a dozen candidates.
4: Two of them are named Dan Sullivan. Dan J. Sullivan, a retired teacher, and incumbent Republican Senator Dan S. Sullivan, who is seeking a third term. And President Trump is up early this morning, already posting online, Alaska, be careful, vote for the real Dan Sullivan today.
3: Fox's Alex Hogan, the other Dan Sullivan, insists his campaign is not a sham. Among those also trying to unseat Senator Dan Sullivan, former Democratic Congresswoman Mary Peltola, the top four in today's primary advanced to November. There are also primaries in Wyoming and Florida, where Democratic Socialists are challenging two more House Democrats. Oliver Larkin hoping to unseat Congressman Jared Moskowitz, making immigration enforcement a big issue.
5: What it does is it endangers us. We do not need ICE to keep our communities safe.
3: In California, there's a special election to replace ex-Democratic Congressman Eric Swalwell. And the winner will be a Democrat. Aisha Wahab and Melissa Hernandez advanced in a June runoff to primary to today's runoff. Meanwhile, Fox's Todd Pyro has an update on a Swalwell controversy.
6: Swalwell admitted to FBI agents that he had, quote, physical relations with suspected Chinese intel operative Christine Fang on a, quote, handful of occasions.
3: Though the ex-congressman is not facing any charges in that.
6: All of this unfolding months after Swalwell resigned from Congress and dropped his run for California governor after unrelated allegations of rape and sexual assault.
3: Still no end in sight to the conflict with Iran, which again this morning insists the Strait of Hormuz will remain closed for shipping the day after President Trump insisted.
7: We have total control over the Strait. Now, they can be a nuisance. They can put a mine in the water, and people don't like having mines hit their billion-dollar ships.
3: Another ship was hit with another projectile today going through the Strait. 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
3: At least 13 Ukrainians are dead in another Russian bombardment hitting different areas, while Ukraine counterattacks, again launching almost 800 drones deep inside Russia, and they're angry in Moscow over where some of those drones are coming from.
9: British-made drones have been used by Ukraine in attacks on Russia, and now Russia is warning the UK. London's actions, it says, will inevitably carry consequences for which it will have to answer. The UK's Ministry of Defence says Britain stands shoulder to shoulder with Ukraine and is committed to giving Kyiv what it needs to defend itself. The drones in question have been used against military and industrial targets inside Russia. The attacks on sites including oil refineries and online retailer warehouses are said to have caused almost $50 billion worth of damage. Jonathan Savage, Fox News.
3: We're learning more about Hayden Panettiere's death.
10: Law enforcement sources tell TMZ that a friend of the 36-year-old actress found her unresponsive in an apartment in Greenville, South Carolina, and called 911. Panettiere was pronounced dead at the apartment. TMZ reports that Narcan was found at the scene. Officials have not confirmed her cause of death yet. She's known for her star roles in Nashville, Heroes, Remember the Titans, and much more. She also detailed the challenges she faced in a memoir, including addiction, domestic abuse.
3: That's Fox's Christina Coleman. And while potential overdoses being investigated, a drug bust at Penn State. 13 current or former students facing charges.
11: Pennsylvania Attorney General Dave Sunday says the operation involved large quantities of cocaine being brought from New York and Philadelphia, then allegedly cut, packaged, and distributed to students. Two alleged ringleaders remain at the center of the investigation, including 24-year-old Agostino Abitiello.
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1: From the Cocoa Weather Center, the Warrensburg forecast. Mostly sunny today, high of 89, south wind to 3 to 6 miles an hour. Showers and thunderstorms tonight with a low of 68. Tomorrow, chance of showers and thunderstorms before 9 a.m., mostly cloudy, the high 82. Tomorrow night, a slight chance of showers and thunderstorms again, partly cloudy, a low of 67. And on Thursday, mostly sunny with a high of 85.
13: Missouri Net News, I'm Matt Pilger. A 34-year-old Kansas man has died after drowning in the Elk River in McDonald County in southwest Missouri. The Missouri State Highway Patrol says the man became exhausted while swimming Saturday evening, went underwater, and did not resurface. He was pronounced dead yesterday by the McDonald County deputy coroner after recovery efforts. Troopers say he was not wearing a flotation device, and the death marks Troop D's 10th drowning of 2026. Today, one of two court cases affecting the November election ballot. Ashley Byrd reports.
14: In Cole County Court, Secretary of State Denny Hoskins is being challenged by a group called Respect Missouri Voters. Hoskins did not allow a citizen's petition that seeks to protect the citizen petition process. His reasons, it must be about one subject and affecting one article of the Constitution to be legal. The secretary also denied another voter petition on constitutional grounds, and that case is Wednesday in the same court. Both of the ballot measures would challenge the priorities of the recent Republican majority legislature. The courts must have the issues settled by September 8th if there are changes to the ballot.
13: And mail delivery problems in Missouri may have affected some voters in St. Louis. KMOX reporter Maria Kina has the details.
15: St. Louis City residents had voting ballots they sent into the Board of Election Commissioners on time returned with a yellow stamp from the United States Postal Service saying the address is vacant. This is not an isolated incident. It has happened to more than one person in this last election. That means St. Louis City voters mailing in their ballots likely did not have their votes counted. The Board of Elections confirmed this has happened and should not have. KMOX has reached out to the USPS and have not had a reply.
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0: 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State Representative Jeff Vernetti.
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4: 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Temperatures dropped 4 degrees in the past hour. Sunny and 64 right now. It'll be a mostly sunny day, topping out near 89 this afternoon with a south wind about 3 to 6 miles per hour. City of Knobnoster Public Works issued a precautionary boil water advisory for all water customers until further notice. The advisory was triggered by a chlorine feed pump malfunction that caused elevated chlorine levels in the system. Crews have fixed the equipment and are flushing the lines. You can check updates directly through the City of Knobnoster Facebook page to find out when water testing clears the supply and the advisory is lifted. A Kansas City woman was taken to an area hospital Sunday after she was struck attempting to cross the street along the University of Central Missouri campus in Warrensburg. Highway Patrol says the 21-year-old was in the crosswalk leading from the crossing across West South Street when just before 7 p.m. she crossed in front of and was struck by a vehicle driven by a 21-year-old Warrensburg man. She sustained serious injuries and was taken to the hospital. A Chilhowee woman suffered serious injuries when her vehicle went off a Johnson County highway on Sunday. The Highway Patrol says the 31-year-old was driving her sedan north on Route F, about 5 miles north of Chilhowee, when just after 8 p.m., her vehicle started going off the right side of the roadway. Troopers say she overcorrected, crossed the center line, eventually going off the right side again, vehicle then overturning, striking a pole. The driver was taken to a Kansas City area hospital. Troopers noted she wasn't wearing her seatbelt. Parks and Recreation Building and Grounds meeting coming up this evening at the Warrensburg Community Center, meeting room 3 at 6 o'clock. That will be followed by the Park Board meeting at 7 o'clock at that same location. Also today, this morning, the Johnson County Local Emergency Planning Committee will have its quarterly meeting at 11 o'clock. Warrensburg Main Street has turned the third Wednesday of the summer months into a vibrant downtown celebration with the Third Wednesdays event. This brings together local artisans, downtown businesses, and community members to showcase the creativity and spirit of downtown Warrensburg. Third Wednesdays of each month, from April to September, only has two remaining dates for this year: August 19th, tomorrow, and September

0: the 16th from 5 to 7 p.m. on Holden and Market Street. Warrensburg Main Street's summer movie night series continues as the next movie is planned for this Friday at 8 o'clock, 8 p.m. Enjoy a summer evening of great weather, adventure, good food, refreshments, and a great movie that will begin playing at 8:15. The August movie will be held on the spacious lawn at 208 Marshall Street. That's just off Washington Street and across from the Warrensburg Police Station. Quimby Pipe Organs has generously allowed Warrensburg Main Street to utilize that space for the remainder of the summer movie night series. The August 21st movie selection was the runner-up from the Sterling Elementary School Movie Planning Committee, and geared towards family fun and adventure, the film chosen for August is Zootopia 2, and it was released last year. Multiple events are scheduled this summer. Knobnosters State Park, Yoga in the Park, is being held on the first and third Sundays through October. They'll be held at the Clear Fork Shelter. There's no registration fee for that. Participants, of course, should take along a yoga mat or towel, water, sunscreen, insect repellent. And coming up on Saturday, August 22nd, at 10 a.m., there will be a guided hike on the Spirit Trail. Hikers will depart from the park's WPA shelter. It'll cover just a one-mile distance of flat terrain. Everyone's welcome to attend. However, children under 12 must be accompanied by a parent or guardian. Pets must be kept on a leash. The hike is subject to cancellation if there should be any inclement weather. University of Central Missouri's Gallery of Art and Design kicks off the 2026-27 academic year with a new art exhibit from faculty members and a lecture series. The SVPA Faculty Show opens Monday, August 24th, and will be available for viewing through September the 19th. The annual event showcases the creative research of Division of Art and Design faculty members from the School of Visual and Performing Arts, the SVPA. The gallery will host an opening reception with light refreshments from 5 to 6:45 p.m. Monday. Admissions free and open to the public. That's August 24th. The UCM Gallery of Art and Design is open from 8 a.m. to 5 p.m. Monday through Friday with extended hours until 8 p.m. on Thursdays, and they're open from noon to 4 on Saturday. Admission is free and open to the public. 84-year-old Shirley Ruth Terry died August 8th. A celebration of life will be held at 5 p.m. tomorrow at the Bradley and Hadley Funeral Home in Clinton, burial in the Parks Chapel Cemetery at a later date. The family suggests memorial contributions to the Leesville School, and donations may be left in care of the funeral home. Condolences may be left online at bradleyhadley.com. 101-year-old Pauline Penny Pester died on Sunday, August 9th. Visitation will be held Friday, August 21st, from 9 to 10 a.m. at Sweeney Phillips and Holden Funeral Home in Warrensburg, with the funeral service following. A graveside service will then be held at 4 p.m. at the Grant Cemetery in Marion, Kansas. A look at the weather in just a minute.
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0: All right, Your forecast today, lots of sunshine, high of 89, and a south breeze, 3 to 6 miles an hour. Pretty nice day. Then tonight, maybe some rain, showers and thunderstorms, a low of 68. Tomorrow, chance of showers and thunderstorms before 9 a.m., mostly cloudy, high 82. Northeast wind, only 6 miles an hour, though. Wednesday night, still a chance for some rain, partly cloudy with a low 67. And then a mostly sunny day on Thursday with a high of 85. Thursday night, clear and 66. And Friday, sunny and 89. Looks like a good weekend coming up as well. Sunshine, temperatures in the upper 80s. Right now, sunny this morning. We're at 64 this morning.
3: 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For KOKO Sports, I'm Greg Hassler. 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
0: Hello.
3: How are we doing?
0: Pretty good. I'm just looking at my list here of today is and fill in the blank type stuff. Some of this is pretty good. Some of it's not. It's bad poetry day today.
3: All poetry is bad to me.
0: You're not a poetry guy, huh?
3: No, I'm sure there's some good stuff out there. I just don't know.
0: Yeah, well, there is some good stuff, but...
3: Do you sit around
0: to
3: and
0: me,
3: read?
0: It has to rhyme.
3: Do you... Okay. Yeah, I got you. Do you sit around at night and just read poetry?
0: No, but there are people
3: okay.
0: who do.
3: Okay.
0: They write it, like it. That's okay.
3: Yeah.
0: To each his own.
3: Yeah.
0: Here's something I like. Fajita.
3: Today, National Fajita Day?
0: It is.
3: Yeah.
0: National Fajita Day. National Ice Cream Pie Day.
3: Ice Cream Pie?
0: Ice Cream Pie.
3: I don't think I've ever even heard of that.
0: Ice Cream Pie Day.
3: I've heard of ice cream cake, ice cream bars.
0: This is ice cream
3: I cannot
0: pie.
3: Tell you the last time I had ice cream.
0: I can tell you when I did.
3: Last night.
0: Last night.
3: Uh-huh. You're an ice cream every night guy.
0: On a stick.
3: Oh, really?
0: What ice cream on a stick with chocolate on, you know?
3: Yeah, ice cream bar.
0: Yeah. Ice cream, yeah.
3: Yeah, I can't. Yeah. I couldn't tell you the last time I had ice cream.
0: I have one of those, average probably 25 or 30 a month, about every day.
3: Every day.
0: That's the way I finish my dinner at night is
3: okay.
0: Ice cream on a stick.
3: Okay.
0: And when I don't have, you know what I found I really like lately?
3: What's that?
0: Orange sherbet.
3: Oh, you're going back to the sherbet.
0: I like orange sherbet.
3: Okay.
0: That's really good.
3: Yeah, I had that one a lot when I was a kid.
0: Yeah.
3: Yeah.
0: My wife bought some orange sherbet the other day, and she bought it for her because she knows I ate my ice cream sticks. But I dipped into that the other day, and I'm thinking,
3: Did you get in trouble?
0: Or I probably will.
3: Does she even know? She doesn't know.
0: No, okay. She knows.
3: Okay.
0: She's not too mean.
3: Okay.
0: Okay. National Mail Order Catalog Day.
3: Okay.
0: Never Give Up Day. Pinot Noir Day. That's your day, right? You like Pinot Noir, right?
3: Is that wine?
0: Is that wine?
3: No.
0: Is that wine? It's got to be beer, right?
3: No, I will drink. I'm not going to go out and buy wine. I'm not going to order wine at a restaurant. But if I'm at somebody's house and they go, hey, you want a little wine? Sure.
0: Sure. Give me a bottle.
3: Yeah.
0: Red or white?
3: I'm not going. I don't care.
0: Wouldn't it make a difference? Okay.
3: Makes no difference. I could care less.
0: Okay. Just wine.
3: Yeah.
0: Okay. Serendipity Day today.
3: Okay.
0: That's it. That's the bottom of my list.
3: All right. Man, I'm trying to... I let Cooper out when I go to work, right?
0: Cooper's your dog. People who don't know, Cooper's
3: my dog.
0: His dog, folks.
3: Yeah, I don't let a person out to go to the bathroom. I let my dog out.
0: Could be a cat, you know.
3: Nah, I'm not letting a cat. I wouldn't do that either. But he goes out, and then I'm gone for hours, and he's fine. Fine. But as soon as I get home, every 30 minutes, he's got to go outside. Now, he can be at home all day by himself. Not an issue. But as soon as I get home.
0: Outside.
3: Every 30 minutes.
0: Every 30 minutes.
3: It's like, what are we doing?
0: He just knows you're going to let him out.
3: Because he thinks he's going to get a treat when he comes back in.
0: Oh, is that what he's doing?
3: And I'm telling you, there are times. when I think if he could talk, he would probably say, you know what, why don't you just go get an apartment somewhere and just leave me here.
0: Speaking of treats, my cat loves those cat treats.
3: Yeah.
0: And we were giving him about a dozen each evening about dinner time. When we'd have dinner, right before we'd sit down to eat, my wife would give him his treats, one at a time, so he didn't gobble them up, because he loves them. We went, took him to the vet the other day, and vet said, you need to cut back a little on
3: the treats. You're not supposed to be giving like a dozen treats
0: a
3: night.
0: Well, they're little bitty ones.
3: That doesn't matter.
0: Okay. But anyway, cut back on, because he's weighs 16 and a half pounds now. They think maybe she says that the vet should get down to about 15, but he ain't going to be that small. But anyway.
3: That's only a pound and a half.
0: I know, but.
3: Put your cat on a treadmill.
0: He's a big cat. Anyway. I think he counts the number of treats when she gives them to him, because right now he is upset when she stops at like, what, 8 or 10 or whatever it is.
3: They do.
0: Doesn't normally get the normal dozen. She's backing off just a couple at a time, and he knows that he should have another one coming.
3: Oh, I know.
0: They
3: know.
0: They know exactly how many they're supposed to have.
3: Cooper's the same way. I mean, Cooper goes to bed at 8 o'clock.
0: Yes.
3: That's his bedtime. At 8 o'clock, he will stare at me. I don't know how he doesn't have a watch.
0: Like, it's time to go to bed.
3: And he knows at 8 o'clock.
0: We've all got body clocks.
3: And he wants me to go. I go, I'm not going with you. And he just stares and looks at me.
0: Like, let's go.
3: And I just go, I say, go to bed.
0: He goes to bed.
3: Then he turns around and goes to bed. And waits on me.
0: I love it. That's cool. It's my crazy cat sleeps all day. And then he wanders around in the evening and gets all wound up about bedtime. Has to burn off energy so he can go to bed.
3: Yeah.
0: Starts running around. It's crazy. Cats are weird, boy.
3: Mules football opens their season 1 week from Thursday night. Going to be in Pueblo, Colorado, taking on the Thunderwolves of Colorado State Pueblo. Kick at 7, pregame at 6 here on the UCM Sports Radio Network.
0: I'm going to guess you're going to be there.
3: Oh, yeah. Jenny's Volleyball, they're going to host the Red and Black scrimmage. That's tomorrow night at 6. Then the Jennies will host the Peggy Martin scrimmage on Saturday. That all begins at 10 o'clock. Jenny's Soccer will open their season a week from Thursday. They'll be in Rolla taking on Missouri S&T. That begins at 6 o'clock as well. Let's take a break. Back after this.
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3: 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I enjoy the guys on D2Football.com.
0: Yeah.
3: I watched it last night. They put it out on YouTube, and it's live. And then this Sunday night is their first live national show for the season, which I'll dial
0: into
3: that.
0: You've been on there, haven't you?
3: I've been on it.
0: Oh, yeah.
3: And then Monday night is the MIAA night where they're going to do that at 8 o'clock. So going to be a lot of YouTube watching at my house in the evenings coming up.
0: It's on YouTube?
3: In my future, yes. It's on Facebook, Twitter, but I watch it on YouTube. I watch it on my laptop. Ferris State, number one, cheaters. Hardy, number two, cheaters. Then we get to the non-cheating teams. Number three, Minnesota State. Number four, Kutztown. Then Pitt State is 5. Northwest Missouri State is 6. Colorado State Pueblo is 10. Northeastern State, the Riverhawks, cheaters. They are number 23. They're not in the MIAA. So
0: they're not?
3: No, they're not. Not in football. They couldn't handle it. So they dropped out. They're an independent football program.
0: Well, they never were that good, were they?
3: They're terrible.
0: Oh, how did they make it?
3: They dropped out of the league, and now they don't have anybody watching them, and they do whatever they want to do.
0: Okay.
3: So teams in our region that are ranked, Hardy number two, but they lost a lot of guys, new head coach, so we'll see.
0: Okay.
3: Pitt State's at 5, Northwest at 6. Pitt State plays Ferris, the number one team in the country, first game of the year. Pitt State, all new offense, a bunch of new guys. We'll see. Northwest Missouri State is young. We'll see. Pueblo ranked way too high at 10. I say that now. You know, we'll see in a week and a half. You know, if they blow our doors off, then, you know what? Maybe they're not ranked too high. And then Northeastern State's in our region.
0: We're not in there, huh?
3: No. We're not even in the first five out. No. Really? So, no. I'm waiting for the coaches poll to come out. I don't know when that's. I would have thought that would have been out yesterday, but.
0: Not, huh? Okay.
3: I haven't seen it. Major League Baseball last night. Kansas City beat the Athletics 9-5. Bobby Witt, 3-for-4, a home run. Caglione, 3-for-5.
0: Bobby scored four times, too.
3: Yeah. I had no idea the Athletics, you know, I know they've been in a free fall. Their top four players are out. Rooker's out. Nick Kurtz, their stud rookie of the year, he is awesome. He's out. Langeliers, he's out. And Soderstrom, he's out. So their top four players aren't even playing right now. They're all hurt.
0: Well, they got a bunch of guys playing I've never heard of before.
3: That'd be like Bobby Witt, Caglione, Carter Jensen, and if the Royals had a fourth best player, then, I mean, those are four all-stars.
0: The fourth best player would be their third baseman right now.
3: Garcia. Okay, take all those guys out. But they, I mean, the A's, four all-stars, four potential all-stars aren't playing.
0: I'm going to take that back. The Royals' second baseman right now is as good as there is around.
3: Of course he is.
0: Because he's Royal.
3: Yeah, he's Royal. So he's absolutely the best.
0: But he's really good right now. He is. He has made some great defensive plays lately. He had a couple home runs.
3: Kansas City media says that, and I kind of just listen a little bit, because no one nationally talks about the Royals.
0: They never do.
3: They don't care because they're never in anything. So the only people that talk about it are the Kansas City media, and they said that Caglione, Carter Jensen, and Bobby Witt are untouchable. Trade everybody else and rebuild this thing. You got three untouchables. Jensen, Witt, and Caglione. Everybody else, see what you can get and rebuild it.
0: That is dumb.
3: Why is that dumb?
0: Because you got some really good players you're getting rid of.
3: They're over 20 games under 500. They're one of the worst teams in the league.
0: But the really good players have not played together recently at all.
3: 86 of them. Even when they all played together to start the season, they weren't any good. They were losing games.
0: Yeah.
3: If you want to keep them together, that's cool.
0: They do that every
3: year. And they're going to keep them all. They're not going to trade them all.
0: No.
3: They're not going to trade anybody. And they're going to be, again, 20 games under 500 next year, and they're going to be insignificant. And that's when you're going to get Piccolo's going to get fired, and Q's going to get fired, and they're going to then they'll rebuild it. That is what will happen.
0: Wrong again, Mr. Hassler.
3: Every year you tell me, oh, they're going to be over 500.
0: Blah, blah. Wrong again.
3: Uh-huh. One of these days you'll be right.
0: One of these days.
3: One of these days.
0: I had it right in 14, 15.
3: Yeah. If you keep predicting they'll make the playoffs every year, eventually you'll strike gold.
0: Yes, indeed.
3: St. Louis split a doubleheader with Cincinnati. St. Louis beat Cincinnati 2-1. And then Cincinnati, Ellie De La Cruz, walked it off in the 10th inning, beat St. Louis 6-5.
0: The guy pinch hit a home run with two out in the ninth to tie the game. And then they went in extras.
3: Cincinnati, if they were not in the league that they're in, they'd be easily a playoff team. If they're in the American League, wouldn't even be an issue. Detroit beat Pittsburgh 8-5. Boston over Arizona 11-1. Mets beat San Diego 2-1. Twins beat Atlanta 4-2. Cubs over the White Sox 7-5. PCA their center fielder, Pete Crow Armstrong, hit a leadoff home run and a walk-off home run.
5: Two in one game.
3: First time that's been done since 2010. Dodgers beat Colorado 11-5. Otani, 4-for-5, 2 home runs, 3 RBIs. I think his knee feels pretty good.
0: I wonder who was the first team to start leading off with your best hitter that you want to hit at least one extra time a game. That's a good idea, wasn't it?
3: Yeah, it was. And then, you know, a lot
0: of. You also need somebody at the bottom of the lineup for them to.
3: That's where St. Louis, they started back in the day putting a good hitter at 9. Tony La Russa.
0: Started that.
3: Yeah. Athletics at Kansas City and St. Louis at Cincinnati.
0: That's a 5-game series there, by the way. St. Louis, Cincinnati, they're playing 5 games.
3: Well, they had a makeup game.
0: Yeah.
3: Starling Marte, DFA'd by the Royals.
0: Right, done.
3: But he's a Royal. He had to have been the best guy ever coming off the bench. You have to be disappointed with that. Because
0: well,
3: he was
0: really
3: awesome.
0: I kind of knew he'd be the guy that was going to go.
3: Okay. Carson Binge, the rookie right fielder for the Mets, threw out back-to-back runners at home.
0: Did he really?
3: Back-to-back.
0: Really?
3: Yeah.
0: That's pretty cool.
3: And he threw out 3 at home in the first 2 innings. Don't run on Carson Binge.
0: I wouldn't think so.
3: No.
0: No, that should tell you something right there.
3: Exactly. The 2027 Field of Dreams game is going to feature the Royals and the Red Sox.
0: Is there a date for that? Sometime in August, probably.
3: Yeah, it'll be in August. Got to wait for the corn to grow. You going up for that?
0: No, I don't think I will. I'll watch it on TV.
3: Okay. NFL news, Keenan Allen signed a 1-year deal with the Indianapolis Colts.
0: He played with the Chargers, didn't he?
3: Uh-huh.
0: Yeah, okay.
3: Thursday night, Las Vegas is at Houston. San Francisco is at the Chargers. Kansas City is at Tampa on Saturday night. You know, you talk about injuries, and
0: there are some already, aren't there?
3: There's a ton. All 4 of Arizona Cardinals' first 4 draft picks are hurt, and 2 are out for the year.
0: Wow.
3: They're 1, 2, 3, and 4.
0: That's a killer, isn't it?
3: Their number 1 pick, Love, the running back, has an ankle, but he'll be fine. Number 2 pick is out for the year. Number 3 pick, Beck, is hurt, but he'll be fine. And the number 4 pick is out for the year.
0: Wow.
3: So, see, other teams get hurt other than Kansas City.
0: Yeah, they do. They all get hurt. Every team has hurt players.
3: Fever at Toronto tonight.
0: Toronto what?
3: Oh, I don't know.
0: Just checking.
3: Toronto. Do you know?
0: No.
3: Okay, then don't get all lippy with me.
0: I don't have a clue there. Toronto something.
3: Mm-hmm. And there'll be something weird will happen in that game, as it always does.
0: And it'll evolve around Caitlin Clark.
3: The Fever are at Atlanta on Saturday or Sunday. And a daughter and her mother had on XXXY t-shirts. Chromosomes, XXXY.
0: Yeah.
3: You know, that's a name brand. It's like Nike.
0: Yeah.
3: You know, and somebody complained. So an usher made them.
0: Told them to cover them up.
3: To cover them up.
0: Yeah.
3: WNBA went, yeah, no. Nah. No, you're not. You can't do that. First of all, we have something called, I don't know, First Amendment.
0: Yep.
3: I don't know.
0: Can't
3: just
0: do that.
3: Just a thing, yep. You know. So, yeah, they're going to end up with guys playing in the WNBA.
0: Surely.
3: They had.
0: Surely not.
3: They had 15 owners and GMs at their meetings, all women. And those 15 women could not come up with a definition.
0: Of a woman.
3: Couldn't do it.
6: Yeah, they could. They just didn't want
3: to. They just don't want to.
6: Yeah.
3: Which means that you're going to be the starting center for the Atlanta Dream next year.
6: Wow.
3: That's unbelievable. BMW Championships this week on the PGA Tour.
6: In St. Louis.
3: That's in, right. That's in St. Louis.
6: Yeah.
3: Where was that usually held at? That wasn't in Atlanta, was it? Or
6: no, Atlanta's where they hold the last one.
3: Oh, okay.
6: I don't recall.
3: But you know, you do recall that it was not held in St. Louis.
6: I don't.
3: Yeah.
6: I couldn't say that affirmatively, but I think you're okay. Right.
3: LIV Golf has canceled their championship event in Michigan, which was their final event. So Indianapolis this week will be their final event and their championship event.
6: Why'd they cancel the last one?
3: Don't have any money. They're folding.
6: Oh.
3: I don't think they're going to be around.
6: Uh-huh.
3: I think this is it. I think this is the – if I had to guess, I'd say this will be the final LIV event ever.
6: This is it.
3: If I had to guess. So Nielsen Ratings did a made a list of the most passionate fan bases in the NFL. And they used all kinds of metrics. Attendance, betting, viewership on TV. I mean, all kinds of metrics, right?
6: Yeah.
3: To determine this. So this isn't just some guy sitting around going, you know, I think maybe, you know, so there's numbers.
6: Want me to guess some here?
3: I'm going to let you guess the top three. I'm going to give you number five. Five is Philadelphia. Four is Cincinnati. Now, what are the top three? Not in any order.
6: Green Bay
3: is three.
6: Buffalo
3: is one.
6: I got to come up with two.
3: Number two. Passionate fan base. We have Buffalo at one, Green Bay at three, Cincinnati at four, Philadelphia at five.
6: Dallas.
3: Kansas City.
6: Oh, really?
3: Is number two.
6: KC?
3: Now, here's the bottom five. 26 is Tampa. 27 is San Francisco. 28 is Miami. 29 is Los Angeles. And number 30 is New York.
6: Really? Those are the bottom?
3: Now, if you compare those, the 1 through 5, except for Philadelphia, are small market. All right? Smaller cities.
6: Yeah.
3: The bottom five are huge cities.
6: Yeah, metropolitan areas.
3: And they go, the reason for that they're the bottom, there are so many other things to do in those cities. Hey, there ain't nothing going on in Buffalo in December, right?
6: When the Bills are playing.
3: So yeah, that is the entertainment. New York, what do you got? Broadway, you got, I've never been to New York.
6: Tons of stuff.
3: Tons of stuff. Yeah. L.A., you got the beach. You've got all kinds of stuff to do in Los Angeles.
6: Yeah.
3: San Francisco, the same thing. Miami. Man, there's so much stuff to do in Miami. There's just more stuff to do during the football season than worry about your football team. To where Kansas City, there ain't nothing going on.
6: No, there isn't.
3: Nothing to do.
6: Go to a football game.
3: Go to a football game.
6: Or watch them.
3: Yeah.
6: On TV.
3: And that's why those smaller cities like Green Bay, Cincinnati, Buffalo, Kansas City are the passionate fan bases.
6: Yeah.
3: That is, and you, hey, that correlates to the MIAA. You know, here we are in Warrensburg, small town, big crowds.
6: Yeah.
3: Emporia, Hayes. You get down to Missouri Southern in Joplin, a bigger city, there ain't anybody there. St. Joe, nobody. No one goes to the games.
6: Really?
3: No.
6: How about Maryville?
3: Oh, it's a small town. Packed.
6: Yeah.
3: You know, that's the only show in town. Topeka, there ain't no.
6: Pittsburgh.
3: Hey, small town.
6: Yeah, packed.
3: But you get these bigger cities, Topeka, Joplin, St. Joe. Nothing.
6: Huh. They got smaller crowds.
3: Very small. Very small stadiums, small crowds.
6: What about Hayes?
3: Again, middle of nowhere. You're 6 hours from McDonald's, so it's facetious, but packed.
6: Yeah.
3: Because that's the only show in town.
6: It's it, huh?
3: That is it. Yeah. You got, in Hayes, you got Gela's Restaurant, and you've got Tiger Football. That's it. And you can only eat German food so many times.
6: Yeah, true.
3: That is it. You got nothing else. So, I mean, those small towns have great fan bases. Those bigger cities, nothing.
6: Because there's so much to choose from.
3: Yeah, lot to do.
6: I understand that.
3: And you get a lot of people moving in to Topeka and St. Joe. They don't even know what Washburn and Missouri Western is. They don't have a clue.
6: You mean we had a college here?
3: Yeah. It's like, what?
6: Yeah, hello? Okay.
3: Exactly.
6: Yeah.
3: You know? Like, where did we... Man, where did we go? We went...
6: How big is Kearney, Nebraska?
3: Pretty good-sized town.
6: Big as Warrensburg or bigger?
3: A little bit bigger. But again, they're in the middle of nowhere.
6: Yeah, so they're the only game in town.
3: Yeah. No, we went down and played... Wow, where did we go? We went to... Oh, we played football at Davenport, right? 2 years ago. Went up to Davenport. Went to Michigan and played Davenport 2 years ago. Flew up there.
6: Yeah.
3: So a bunch of us went out to eat that night. We go to the restaurant. Now, this is a big city, all right, where we're in. And they go, hey, where are you guys from? Warrensburg. What are you doing in town? We got a football game tomorrow. Really? Who are you playing? Davenport. Who's that?
6: People.
3: It's in their city.
6: They ask
3: the waitress had no clue.
6: Who's that?
3: Who's that? What is that? That's D2 football. We play your school in your town. Yeah. Really? Never heard of them. It's like, okay.
6: Oh, wow.
3: I mean, but that's kind of what you run into.
6: Yeah.
3: Like, who?
6: Well, we all have different interests, don't we?
3: Oh, we do. Yeah, exactly. But you get that big of city,
6: yeah.
3: They just get lost.
6: Crazy.
3: Like, I think pretty much everybody in the burg has heard of Central Missouri.
6: I think so.
3: I'm pretty sure.
6: Most people
3: have. Most people have.
6: Okay.
3: All
6: have
3: right.
6: A good one.
3: See you later.
6: Bye.
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8: Greg Gutfeld explains prominent Democrats distancing themselves from so-called woke rhetoric to his co-host on The Five.
10: 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Civil rights used to mean no Jim Crow. Now it means voter ID is racist. Criminal justice reform used to mean don't arrest people for smoking a joint. Now it's cut them loose if they beat a person senseless on the subway. Environmentalists used to say, give a hoot, don't pollute. You'd have a crying Indian. Now it's stop having kids. And we should really think about banning AC. Abortion used to be, safe, legal, and rare. Now it's, if you don't like your baby, you can kill your baby. They call it Woke One, probably because they just gave away the game that there's going to be a sequel, Woke Two.
8: For more commentary like this, go to foxnewspodcast.com.
0: From the Cocoa Weather Center, the Warrensburg forecast. Mostly sunny today, high of 89, south wind to 3 to 6 miles an hour. Showers and thunderstorms tonight with a low of 68. Tomorrow, chance of showers and thunderstorms before 9 a.m., mostly cloudy, the high 82. Tomorrow night, a slight chance of showers and thunderstorms again, partly cloudy, a low of 67, and on Thursday, mostly sunny with a high of 85.
6: Well, temperature kind of bouncing around this morning. Let's see, we're at 68 now, with sunshine, a few clouds out there as well. But it's going to be a mostly sunny day on this bad poetry day today. National Fajita Day, Ice Cream Pie Day, Mail Order Catalog Day, Never Give Up Day, Pinot Noir Day, and Serendipity Day. We celebrate that with another glass of Pinot. 1920, Tennessee became the final state to ratify the 19th Amendment to the Constitution, granting women the right to vote. Boy, 2004, I was thinking about that. Why did we have to do that? Should have been obvious. You didn't need to, I mean, just everybody should have the right to vote. You have to put that in your Constitution. My goodness. 2014, TV announcer Don Pardo, who worked on Jeopardy and Saturday Night Live, died at the age of 96. And he worked way up into the latter years, too. 2017, White House Chief Strategist Steve Bannon was fired by President Trump. 2019, Donald Trump confirmed he was interested in buying Greenland for the U.S. 2020, Joe Biden was formally nominated as the Democratic Party's presidential candidate. Birthdays, a drummer with Foreigner by the name of Dennis Elliott is 76 today. Let's see, Roman Polanski, the director, 93. Dennis Leary, actor, comic, producer, 69. Madeline Stowe, the actress, 69. Oh, excuse me, 68. She would be mad at me for adding a year, so I won't do that. 68 today. Christian Slater, the actor, 57, as is actor Edward Norton. Actress Caitlin Olsen, 51, comedian. Actor from Saturday Night Live, Andy Samberg, 48. And Mia Mitchell, actress, is 33, from Good Trouble. Okay, music history. 2012, Scott McKenzie, best known for his hit San Francisco. Be sure to wear some flowers in your hair. We play that once in a while here. Died this day in 2012 at 73. 2009, Reba McEntire released her album, Keep On Loving You. In 2008, Purvis Jackson, the bass singer for the Spinners, died at age 70. 1992, Nirvana's Kurt Cobain and Hole's Courtney Love welcomed their first child, a daughter named Frances Bean. And in 1986, Bon Jovi released their album, Slippery When Wet. That's it. History of the day. Well, some of it anyway. Here on Coco on this, let me check my calendar, 18th Tuesday, right? Yeah, okay, the 18th day in August. About 6 minutes till 8. Nice to have you with us this morning.

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1: Social media is on trial again. I'm Dave Anthony, Fox News. In particular, Meta, the owner of Facebook and Instagram.
2: The question is whether Meta knew something that users didn't. In other words, saying one thing in public, but something else in private.
1: Fox Business Network's Ashley Webster. 29 states have sued Meta, and attorneys general from four lead the case in court in Oakland. California's AG claims Meta has helped fuel a mental health crisis in children.
2: Meta is accused of designing platforms that are addictive. The tech company denies any wrongdoing. Also arguing that social media addiction is not an officially recognized psychiatric diagnosis.
1: The states want changes at Meta and damages that could top $1 trillion. Meta already lost cases related to harming teens in California and New Mexico, ordered to pay more than $900 million. Another ship hit by another projectile in the Strait of Hormuz today as Iran again insists the waterway remains closed. President Trump insists the strait's open and the U.S. controls it. Meanwhile, Fox's Trey Yingst reports from Tel Aviv there's new U.S.-Israel tension.
3: Israel launched strikes against a Syrian airbase overnight, prompting U.S. Ambassador Tom Barrack to release a statement saying we are deeply concerned. He went on to say an unnecessary escalation that does not advance regional stability. Now, I spoke with a senior Israeli official about these reports, and they responded saying highly sensitive intelligence was shared with the United States in advance.
1: It's primary day in Wyoming and Florida, where Democratic Socialists are challenging two more House Democrats, Elijah Manley, running against Congresswoman Debbie Wasserman Schultz.
4: I'm not a supporter of open borders, but I'm also not a supporter of having an agency kidnapping Americans off the street like ICE has.
1: There are also primaries in Alaska. President Trump's warning voters to be careful of an imposter. A retired teacher named Dan Sullivan is one of the 15 candidates challenging GOP Senator Dan Sullivan. Republicans use Democrats are trying to trick voters. 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
1: Luigi Mangione won't have to be back in court until December 10th after the state murder trial that was supposed to start next month was delayed as his lawyers pushed for that case to be dismissed, citing New York's double jeopardy laws. This comes days after Mangione in federal court admitted he shot and killed United Healthcare CEO Brian Thompson outside a Manhattan hotel in 2024. Mangione pleaded guilty to stalking charges and could get life in prison when sentenced in federal court December 18th. In Las Vegas, a murder trial that dates back nearly 30 years is underway in the killing of rapper Tupac Shakur.
6: Dwayne Keefe D. Davis is charged with murder with a deadly weapon with intent to promote, further, or assist a criminal gang. He's pleaded not guilty and faces life in prison if convicted. Prosecutors tell Judge Carly Kearney that Davis was the shot caller who orchestrated the killing and that they have the details in his memoir as proof. While Davis's attorney, Michael Sanf, says the state believes they have evidence.
7: But really, at the end of the day, you have to ask yourself if what they're saying is really truth or fiction.
6: Davis said he used a ghostwriter for his memoir, never read it. Michelle Polino, Fox News.
1: The Trump administration is trying to keep putting an infamous immigrant on trial, the one wrongfully deported last year.
8: The Justice Department is asking the Sixth Circuit Court of Appeals to reverse a lower court order that found charges against Kilmar Abrego Garcia vindictive in nature. Abrego Garcia's criminal indictment was dismissed in May by a federal judge in Tennessee. He had been accused of smuggling immigrants into the U.S. illegally. The judge said the DOJ's prosecution of Abrego Garcia was in retaliation for his efforts to challenge his wrongful deportation to El Salvador last year. The DOJ said in an appeal filed on Monday that it had, quote, multiple legitimate bases to prosecute him.
1: That's Fox's Tanya J. Powers. On Wall Street, stock futures are falling almost 400 points for the NASDAQ. I'm Dave Anthony. This is Fox News.
9: Michael Malloy with American Senior Benefits here. Is the process of signing up for and then turning on Medicare feeling overwhelming? How about picking out the right plan? 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
10: From the Coco Weather Center, the Warrensburg forecast. Mostly sunny today, high of 89, south wind to 3 to 6 miles an hour. Showers and thunderstorms tonight with a low of 68. Tomorrow, chance of showers and thunderstorms before 9 a.m., mostly cloudy, the high 82. Tomorrow night, a slight chance of showers and thunderstorms again, partly cloudy, a low of 67. And on Thursday, mostly sunny with a high of 85.
11: Missouri Net News, I'm Matt Pilger. A 34-year-old Kansas man has died after drowning in the Elk River in McDonald County in southwest Missouri. The Missouri State Highway Patrol says the man became exhausted while swimming Saturday evening, went underwater, and did not resurface. Missouri's 14th Safe Haven Baby Box is set to open in central Missouri's Camden County tomorrow. State Representative Jeff Vernetti.
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10: 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Issued a precautionary boil water advisory for all water customers.

0: A Kansas City woman was taken to an area hospital Sunday after she was struck attempting to cross a street along the University of Central Missouri campus here in Warrensburg. The Highway Patrol says the 21-year-old was in the crosswalk leading from the crossing across West South Street when just before 7 p.m. she crossed in front of and was struck by a vehicle driven by a 21-year-old Warrensburg man. She sustained serious injuries and was taken to the hospital. A Chilhowee woman suffered serious injuries when her vehicle went off a Johnson County highway on Sunday. The Missouri State Highway Patrol says the 31-year-old was driving her sedan north on Route F, about 5 miles north of Chilhowee, when just after 8 p.m. her vehicle started going off the right side of the roadway. Troopers say she overcorrected and crossed the center line, eventually going off the right side again. The vehicle then overturned and struck a pole. She was taken to a Kansas City area hospital. Troopers noted she wasn't wearing her seatbelt at the time. Parks and Recreation Building and Grounds meeting coming up this evening at 6 o'clock at the Community Center, Meeting Room 3, and right after that, at that same location, the Park Board meeting will be held at 7 o'clock. This morning at 11, the Johnson County Local Emergency Planning Committee quarterly meeting will be held. Coming up tomorrow, Warrensburg Main Street has turned the third Wednesday of the summer months into a vibrant downtown celebration with the Third Wednesday event. Third Wednesdays of each month from April to September leaves just two remaining dates for this year, tomorrow, the 19th, and then again on September 16th from 5 to 7 p.m. on Holden and Market Street. The event brings together local artisans, downtown businesses, and community members to showcase the creativity and spirit of downtown Warrensburg. Warrensburg Main Street Summer Movie Night Series continues, as the next movie is planned for this Friday at 8 p.m. Enjoy a summer evening of great weather, adventure, good food, refreshments, and a great movie that will begin playing at 8:15. The August movie will be held on the spacious lawn at 208 Marshall Street, located just off Washington Street and across from the Warrensburg Police Station. The August 21st movie selection was the runner-up from the Sterling Elementary School Movie Planning Committee, and it's geared towards family fun and adventure. The film chosen for August is Zootopia 2, which was released in 2025. That's KOKO News this morning. I'm Marion Woods.
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2: Mr. Brendan, Sports Good Morning. I'm Tim Fisher. We'll start with Major League Baseball, where the St. Louis Cardinals split a doubleheader with the Cincinnati Reds yesterday, picking up a win in the opener 2-1 before dropping the nightcap in 10 innings by the final count of 6-5. Six Cardinals pitchers combined for the win in Game 1, which left the bullpen short in Game 2. Skipper Ali Marmol.
3: We unloaded in the first game. I think it gives us the best chance to take that one in a one-run game, but you go into Game 2. Obviously short.
2: The Cardinals and Reds play Game 3 of their five-game series tonight. 5:40 first pitch from Great American Ballpark. Kyle Leahy gets the start against Andrew Mabbitt. The Kansas City Royals offense exploded in a 9-5 victory over the Athletics at Kauffman Stadium in their series opener last night. The Athletics would get on the board in the top of the first on a solo homer, but the Royals offense would respond. 3 in the first, 2 in the second, 1 in the third. Michael Wacha went on to the victory, giving up 4 earned over 5 innings.
4: You know, the offense came up, picked me up, you know, right there from the jump. You know, that bottom of the first. Answered back with a 3 spot, and then, you know, kept on adding adding on the rest of the night.
2: The Royals and A's play game.

0: YouTube their series tonight, 6:40 first pitch. Danny Lynch gets the start against Jack Perkins. To football, where the Kansas City Chiefs back on the training camp practice field in St. Joe's yesterday. For head coach Andy Reid, too many penalties continue to be on his mind from the preseason opener on Saturday.
1: Obviously, the five holding calls and the five illegal procedure penalties, you can't have those. I mean, it's just that discipline. You got to be more disciplined than that. And so we go back and we keep stressing that.
0: The Chiefs will be back on the practice field again today as just three practices remain in St. Joseph's. Tim Fisher, Missouri Net Sports.
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Bunker Street from Martha Connolly on Coco. Arlo Guthrie right before that. City of New Orleans. The Woods program rolls on here till 1 o'clock in the afternoon. Coming up here at half past this hour, though, it's Johnson County Today, so stick around for that. The Kingsmen now. This is Louie Louie.

0: Barbara and Beach Boys on KOKO. Check the weather in a minute. Johnson County Today right after that. Stick around.
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0: From the Coco Weather Center, the Warrensburg forecast. Mostly sunny today, high of 89, south wind to 3 to 6 miles an hour. Showers and thunderstorms tonight with a low of 68. Tomorrow, chance of showers and thunderstorms before 9 a.m., mostly cloudy, the high 82. Tomorrow night, a slight chance of showers and thunderstorms again, partly cloudy, a low of 67. And on Thursday, mostly sunny with a high of 85.
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0: All right, thank you, and good morning. It's Chamber Day here on Johnson County Today, and I'll start with the member, what is it here? Let me look. Member Relations Coordinator, whose name is Monica Mitchell-Tree.
4: Good morning, Woody.
0: Who's been here to visit with me. I don't know how many different hats you've worn sitting in front of that microphone.
4: I don't know.
0: Quite a few.
4: Yeah.
0: Good to see you.
4: Good to see you, too.
0: And you brought along Harwood? Members of the chamber.
4: Mm-hmm.
0: Yeah.
4: Sometimes.
0: From?
4: Arwood's Furniture and Mattress. Which, I guess we just found out today some history. They have a name change a couple of times.
5: So. Yeah, a few name changes over the
0: years.
5: We
0: were just talking about that.
5: Uh-huh.
0: Right?
5: Yeah. So,
0: that's Bill Goody, by the way.
5: Hello, everybody. Arwoods has been in business here in Warrensburg for 40 years. This is our 40th year anniversary. Started back in 1986 as This and That Furniture way downtown in a little space right off of Main Street there. And then... shortly thereafter, we moved over to what is now the library building, and we were there for a number of years as Arwoods Furniture and Gifts. And then we moved over to our big building out here where we're located at now. We've changed to Arwoods Furniture and Mattress way back in 2004. So we've been a staple in Warrensburg for quite a while. And you know, we're Missouri's largest furniture store. We say that people often like confuse that with like, oh, you're the biggest, you're the best. No, we just got a lot of space. So 3-acre building, we got lots of showroom, we got lots of furniture.
0: How about mattresses? You have a lot of them?
5: We do. We have typically in our mattress room, we typically have about 50 different models in stock to choose from. We carry all the major brands. We run all the major sales.
0: Yeah.
5: Now's a great time. Labor Day sales just started. So we got a lot of great. This is what they call the 100 days of selling in the mattress world between Memorial Day and Labor Day, because that's when all the sales hit. So if you need a mattress, now's a perfect time to come get it.
0: 100
5: days of selling. That's what the summer's considered in the mattress world. So
0: what's your position there at Arwood?
5: So I'm the general manager.
0: Okay.
5: I run pretty much everything. So
0: did you have much damage, by the way, from that fire?
5: So not a ton fire-wise. Thankfully, it was located in the back wall of our warehouse, kind of in the back section where there wasn't a lot of inventory, and the fire really didn't breach.
0: It started outside, didn't it?
5: Yeah. It all started outside, and it didn't breach really the wall.
0: Uh-huh.
5: The fire didn't come inside the building, but smoke and water from the firefighters putting it out obviously caused a little bit of damage.
0: Yeah.
5: That was really the biggest thing we had to recover from. The good news is all the repairs are done. Pretty much the damaged inventory that we did get has been moved out and taken away. That just gets taken away by our insurance company. So
0: yeah. They do whatever they want.
5: They do whatever they want with it. Yep, yeah. Exactly.
0: What do you do there, Lindsay?
6: I am the sales manager. So if you see a manager on the floor, that's going to be me.
0: That's you.
5: Yeah.
0: How long have you been there?
6: I have been there 3 years now.
5: Yeah. Mm-hmm.
0: How many?
6: Three.
0: 20?
5: Yes. Something. Yeah, 20. I started full-time there in 06, so right at 20 years now.
0: 20 years,
5: yeah.
0: Okay.
5: I was part-time for about, me and my wife have been together since 2002, so yeah. I've been part-time there ever since then.
6: Territory.
5: Yeah, that's pretty much the way it works.
0: Yeah, that's cool.
4: I don't know. Well, it's too early to get. You know, we always have 1,000 things going.
0: My mind is just taking it all in.
5: Yeah.
4: I am enjoying that. I love the history behind the businesses in our community. And
0: yeah.
4: This year they'll be celebrating their 40th anniversary.
0: Are you going to do a ribbon cutting or something?
4: Oh, yes. We looked at the calendar and we've got one set. We're going to definitely facilitate. Obviously, they're going to have some fun and food trucks and things like that, too, that they're stating they're wanting to get.
0: Okay.
4: But we need to also collaborate those calendar dates, too. So we'll get that out and about. So make sure part of that is to make sure you have our newsletter coming to your email every month so you know what's happening and what's going on with our businesses as well as sales, obviously, with those. I mean, they just had an amazing sale for a BOGO, buy one, get one recliner,
5: we
4: too.
5: Did,
4: we
5: yeah.
4: did,
5: yeah. Unfortunately, that ended on Sunday.
4: Yes.
5: So currently right now we have what we call our summer clearance sale where we have a lot of items. Typically fall is whenever the new products really start rolling in uh-huh. from the manufacturers, stuff we saw really last year. Last
0: You're
5: April.
0: Just now getting.
5: Yeah, I mean, because they got to take orders in April and then this stuff doesn't exist. You know, the furniture that we sell doesn't exist before you buy it. Like, it has to be built by people, you know.
0: Yeah.
5: So they take orders in April and then it has to go through production cycle and then we start seeing it in typically October, November, give or take.
0: What do you see? Just samples?
5: So they'll build samples so we can test them out at market, see what we like, see the fabric, touch the fabric, try them out.
0: And then it goes through the process.
5: Yep. And then they get orders from that from retailers like us, and they go, okay, cool, this one's good. And sometimes they'll be like, hey, we didn't get orders on that, even though you liked it. You're not going to get that one. We're not going to make it. So.
0: Is there one thing in the furniture business that most people come in to see or buy?
5: Recliner.
0: I'm going to guess after you. I've got it in my mind. And see.
5: Yeah. Mattresses are a big one. And recliners.
0: I call them easy chairs.
5: Easy chairs. Yep.
0: With
5: absolutely.
0: The handle on the side.
5: You got it. Back. Yep. Those are the two things. Those are really kind of our bread and butter. You know, it's what we have the most of. So typically, any given time, we have somewhere between 300 and 350 recliners in stock to choose from.
0: Oh my.
5: So, you know, so that's what I say when I say we're the biggest. That's what I mean. You know, we're mom and pop. You know, we're still owned by a local citizen, you know, and Debbie Hardwood's still our owner. She's been the owner since 1986.
0: I've known Debbie since about then.
5: I would imagine. You know, I mean, she's been a member of the community for her whole life, you know, so, you know, we're not some big giant corporate store. You know, we're just a regular old, you know, local
0: just
5: business.
0: Just one of a kind.
5: Just one of a kind. Yeah. We got the one location. It just happens to be this big, giant monstrosity of a building.
0: That used to be what?
5: Used to be Unitog. Used to be the uniform factory.
0: Yep.
5: Yeah. Cintas bought it out in the early 2000s or late 90s, really.
0: Yeah.
5: And then it just kind of sat vacant for a number of years until Jim and Debbie came along and decided to buy it and turn it into a big old furniture store. So,
0: boy, it's a big one, all right.
5: Yeah.
0: Is it pretty full?
5: Typically, we try and keep it full. It's tricky though because furniture goes in waves. You know, people will come in and they'll buy furniture and then it'll kind of slow off a little bit and then it'll pick back up again. And again, like I said, the way we do orders, you know, typically most of our orders that we place, if we place an order today, we won't see it for 6 or 8 weeks.
0: Yeah.
5: You know, so if we just get a run on something, like we try to have stuff always flowing.
0: Yeah.
5: But sometimes, like, we hit the ebb and flow and we're kind of out of something. But we always laugh because, you know, most furniture stores are, the showrooms that you go into are somewhere between 40, 50, 60,000 square feet. And that's a pretty big store.
0: Yeah.
5: Ours is 126,000 square feet. So we can fit 4 furniture stores in our furniture store, you know. Yeah. So, and people will come in, especially us that work there every day. We're kind of like, oh, wow, it's so empty. Oh, we got these boys. Oh, this, but, you know, we have more furniture in our place than pretty much anybody does at any given time. You know, so the selection, if you want a one-stop shop, and we sell everything. I mean, we sell outdoor furniture, living room, dining room, bedroom, mattresses, you name it. The only thing we don't sell is appliances and flooring. Everything else for the house, we got it.
0: Your clientele, too, has to come from a wider area because you're such a big store.
5: They do. Yeah, we're a little bit of a regional destination. I mean, our bread and butter is still Warrensburg, Knob, Sedalia, you know, Centerview. We really cater to our community here. We really try and be, you know, we don't want people to have to drive to the city. You know, we don't want people to have to drive to other places. We want them to come see us, and we try and find a solution for everybody.
0: Do people from the city come here?
5: They do.
0: I thought they might.
6: We have people from the lake.
5: We have people from the lake. Really? Yeah, Warsaw. We'll have people coming from, you know, as north as Chillicothe and places like that. So, I mean, we try to be a nice regional destination. If people don't want to have to drive other places, we try and make it accommodating.
0: As big a business as you have, how many employees are there?
5: We got about 30 right now.
0: Between
5: our sales staff, our warehouse staff, our office staff.
6: Not many of us.
5: Yeah. So, we try, and it's, we're always typically always looking for people. We're looking for people in the warehouse right now, so we're a little down. You know, it's just the ebb and flow of business, you know.
0: Yeah.
5: But
0: you have to have delivery people who deliver those mattresses.
5: Mattresses, got to be able to drive our trucks, all that good stuff. So, if people are, you know, looking for a nice job, they can come see us.
0: Okay. Who would they ask for? You, Bill?
5: No, just kind of depends. They can go online, you know, they can go online to our website. And
0: that's the way to start.
5: Oh, it's the best way to start, yeah. Okay. They can apply online, and then the appropriate manager will contact them.
0: Okay. Anything you want to add to this conversation, Lindsay? Lindsay Hammer, by the way.
6: As far as on the sales floor, if you cannot find something that you are looking for, always ask my salespeople, because we are a custom order store.
5: Yep.
6: If you don't see something that you want, if you can't find what you want, nobody has it, let us know. We will find it somewhere, or we will have it custom made for you.
5: Yeah.
6: We have over 700 fabrics in most of our brands, so we can get pretty much anything.
7: Wow. Never leave. That's too many options.
6: that's what the sales staff is
0: too
6: for.
0: Many decisions.
6: They will help.
5: Yeah.
6: Yes.
5: Yeah, we always laugh when we talk to customers, because they'll come in and they'll be like, oh, well, we want this specific thing. We've been looking for this specific thing. I'm like, oh, we can get that for you. And they're like, oh, no, we don't want to wait. But it's like, okay, well, how long have you been shopping?
0: Yeah,
5: you know?
0: Yeah,
5: well, we've been shopping for like 6 months. I'm like, okay, well, we can get you taken care of today. It's only going to take 6 weeks or so to get it in.
0: Before we run out of time, you have things you need to mention here before 3 minutes are up?
7: No, you're good. We were just excited. We wanted to make sure that they got to talking about the store and the 40 years that they've been in the community here.
0: 40 years.
7: I know. Isn't that crazy? Well, even with that, we have some new changes. So we have, like, ribbon cutting for Gogi, which is, you know, was known as Oriental Cuisine. So there's some change. It's gone from one generation to the next.
0: Yeah.
7: Chef Chris, he's taken over it as the next generation. So still owned by the same family. But
0: they just changed the name?
7: He changed the name. He wanted to do something different. Gogi, Korean and Japanese eatery is what it's actually called. And he, everybody, you know, he's been taking ideas and things like that and stomping, and he wanted to run with an idea he had. And so on August 19th at 4 p.m., we're going to meet his whole staff and crew and do a ribbon cutting there and announce, you know, shout out everything he's doing. He's now brought that ramen everybody talks about.
5: Yeah.
7: So make sure you call in. That's good to go there when you get there, before you come out. But he's got a whole new little, not whole new, I can't say whole new, because he did keep the staples like the Warrensburg roll and things like that too. But as you can tell,
0: lots
7: I don't go at all.
0: Stuff too.
7: Yes, but he did bring in some new things too as well. And then also, again, we're going to celebrate with Boss Body Fitness. They're celebrating their 10-year anniversary on the 29th of August. So we got new ones and changeovers going on like crazy.
0: She'd been in here, I think. Mm-hmm.
7: Nikki? Yeah, Nikki's on our board, so we have her there too. So on August 29th at 10:30, she'll be doing like an open house barbecue thing for their ribbon cutting and things like that too as well. And then August 20th, I should say, probably should have said that first, but I like to celebrate first. We'll do our emerging professionals. So like our young professionals, what it was called before.
0: Yeah.
7: We're going to be doing a membership drive, so come to get to know what's going on this upcoming year on August 20th. So that's right around the corner, too. I feel like everything's right around the corner. I
0: mean, emerging young professionals, as you call them. Is there an age category for that?
7: No, we don't. We feel like both. I mean, even I myself, I'm still learning as a professional in general too, so it's kind of nice. But then you'll have our UCM students that'll come in, and then they'll join too and get to know from, you know, seasoned professionals, kind of different ideas, be able to bounce off ideas.
0: That's so, for anybody, then.
7: Yes, it is for everyone. So we definitely want to collaborate and network, and then sometimes you'll find a job in the process of everything, too. So it's kind of neat. And then the biggest thing we got going on is our annual community update breakfast. So even though we're updating about everything else,
0: that's
7: we'll be
0: September
7: doing
0: 2nd.
7: So definitely try to RSVP. We'll hear from the Johnson County Economic Development, the city, and Johnson County Courthouse, like from the courthouse, the county itself. Sure. So they'll have representatives from that. And then one of the biggest next things that we have going on that we do co-host with UCM is Get the Red Out September 3rd. And Paint the Town Red is our next biggest thing, too. So we got a lot of going on. School starting, homecomings, and football and games. Kind of,
0: you're
7: going
0: to get really busy now.
7: Yeah. This is the smallest calendar before the fall, and then it just starts spiraling down from there. So we are definitely excited and going from there, but we wanted to bring in and celebrate with Arwoods right now with their 40th and then continue celebrating with the rest of our businesses.
0: Right. Well, thanks for doing that.
7: No, for
0: Monica
7: sure.
0: Monica Mitchell Tree. Who's a member relations coordinator. I always have to look. I don't remember. And Bill Goody and Lindsay Amber from Arwoods Furniture Mattress.
5: Yeah, thank you.
7: Thank you.
0: Good to visit with you folks.
5: Yeah, absolutely.
0: Yeah, thanks for coming today and happy 40th.
5: Thank you.
0: Yeah,
5: thank you.
0: You're welcome. Bye-bye.
8: Life is loud, chaotic, hilarious, and occasionally peaceful. 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
0: From the Coco Weather Center, the Warrensburg forecast. Mostly sunny today, high of 89, south wind to 3 to 6 miles an hour. Showers and thunderstorms tonight with a low of 68. Tomorrow, chance of showers and thunderstorms before 9 a.m., mostly cloudy, the high 82. Tomorrow night, a slight chance of showers and thunderstorms again, partly cloudy, a low of 67. And on Thursday, mostly sunny, with a high of 85. And we're back with more of Johnson County Today. We run them in here and just visit with them and have a good time.
12: Yeah, you've got quite the production line. This is pretty awesome.
0: Dr. Roger Best is our guest right now, president at UCM. Getting ready for the flash here. I mean,
12: it started last week, technically. Well, actually, we had students moving in even 1st of August. Our football team moves in early because they start practice August 1 based on the way the schedule works. And so we had some of our student athletes moving in. We had our leadership from our housing side move in early. We had our ROTC students move in early. They do what's called 0 week, the week before classes.
0: Yeah.
12: Yeah, classes officially started yesterday. So
0: you got classes underway already.
12: Already started August 17th. So we had a freshman first-year student move in last Thursday.
0: Yeah.
12: And then our returning students could move in on Sunday. And apartment dwellers, so we have a bunch of apartments on campus too, they could move in kind of sort of around the 1st of August based on when their contracts start. A lot of them moved in over the weekend as well. So I saw a lot of family members of our returning students and at different restaurants here in town. And it's good to see all the activity and I'm sure for the community, the economic activity return.
0: Yeah. Oh,
12: and
0: yeah.
12: a lot of good activity going on.
0: It does make cash registers ring just a little bit when your kids come back to town.
12: A little bit more. We like all aspects of that. And our community is so good to support the university and our athletics teams. And so we appreciate the reciprocation there where we can help them do a little bit better business over time.
0: that move-in go smoothly?
12: It really did, especially for the heat. Yeah, it was Thursday, and given the heat, we're a little concerned about that.
0: Yeah.
12: I always joke, and this is, I guess it is offensive what I'm about to say, but I always joke that economists and meteorologists can be wrong most of the time and still keep a job, right?
0: So
12: the initial forecast we were seeing was we'd get a little bit of a break on the heat for Thursday, and then as it got closer, it was like, no, the heat wave continues, 110-degree index on the heat index, so... But our folks just managed through it really well. We have a huge volunteer effort that happens on Thursday, and a lot of our faculty, staff, and students, particularly our student athletes, all of our different teams come out and help move stuff out of cars and get it ready to move inside the residence halls. And we always hear a lot of positive comments from our families that are moving in with their newest students, that it's well organized, that we're so helpful and welcoming. That's really what we strive for. So the smooth move-in doesn't happen without a lot of strong effort on the part of our employees who are just volunteering to do this. It's not part of their normal job. And so they come out in force and just help out our newest students. So, yeah, it went well.
0: Yeah. When do you start arranging? When do you start talking about getting that done?
12: Yeah, so
0: it doesn't happen like today and
12: exactly.
0: Do it tomorrow.
12: Yeah, so we'll start planning for next year, probably about next week. And yeah, it really does. Yeah, so we'll do the debrief on what happened. So we do move in on Thursday for the first year students. They are involved in what's called kickoff experience over the weekend.
0: Yeah,
12: unbelievable agenda of activities, sessions where they learn more about themselves, learn more about their now fellow classmates and us, and really orient them in a much deeper level to the university and university life and study.
0: Yeah.
12: And so we'll do the debrief on that starting next week. How did things go? What can we improve for next year? So, yeah, technically, it really does start about next week. We'll settle into this week, and we're doing Week of Welcome, where we do all sorts of activities throughout the week, too, to welcome everybody back. So, for example, on tomorrow, we have what's called the Involvement Fair, where all of our student organizations come out and set up in the Union Mall area. So all of our students can walk by and see what's available for student organization, get involved, those kind of things, since the Involvement Fair. And Robin and I show up and give out ice cream from the Office of the President to students as they come by. So it's a good week to continue that level of activity. And then next week, now they're settled in, so we start our work in planning for the next year.
0: Yeah.
12: There's a lot of activity that happens in the summer, you know, raising the volunteers, seeking, you know, sending out the call for volunteers over the move-in experience and kickoff experience. That happens during the summer immediately prior.
0: Yeah.
12: But it's almost a year-long effort, truthfully, just to make it happen well.
0: Our guest is President Roger Best of UCM. You ready for some football?
12: I'm always ready for some football. Yeah, it's going to be a great first game playing Pueblo.
0: You going?
12: We are going to try to catch that game. Yeah, it's a good opportunity to see the team on the road. What we always hear, and we do try to travel occasionally and see our different athletics teams out and about, and that way we can experience what we hear other people say. So we have a lot of people from other universities and other cities that reach back out to us and talk about their engagement with our athletics teams and how respectful our student athletes are and how positive they are. And so, and we believe them, of course, but it's always fun to see that up close and personal.
0: Where does that start? That start with the coaches, or does that start?
12: Very much starts with the coaching staff. So we start with leadership and athletics. So Dr. Haldeschell and the culture that he speaks to.
0: It starts in your office, too. I know it does.
12: Well, you know, we certainly try to set a standard for what the culture of our university should be and what the expectations should be for how we engage with others, whether that's our employees or whether that's our students. So I will say that is a standard we try to certainly exhibit ourselves through my office, but more directly with athletics, it starts with Dr. Haldeschell and his staff working with our coaches for two purposes. You know, how do we want our student athletes to be treated? What experience do we want them to have? But also, who are we trying to recruit to this university?
0: Yeah.
12: They are student athletes, and so we do our best to recruit people of character, families who are willing to help support their students and keep them in line, because that's an important dynamic as well. And but our coaches really are just top notch. And I've said for many years in this role as president that I have not one day worried about how our athletics teams and our student athletes are being treated by our coaches. That the type of coaches that we've hired over the years just have that sort of mentality, that their goal is to help people be better in competition, but also to be better people by the end of this experience. So it really starts with them. They're the front line and doing that great work every day. And our job is to stay out of the way and not mess it up, as I say.
0: With move-in already, or the classes already started, about how many new students are here? About a thousand or so?
12: Yeah, we won't know officially until the census, which is like the fifth Monday of classes. The state of Missouri dictates which day you officially count your enrollment. Our preliminary numbers from day one, which we just got late yesterday, it looks as if our what we would call our first-year class, our first-year students, first time in college, they have different names. Most people think of it as the freshman class. It looks like that class is up almost 5% over last year, which is great because last year's class was up almost 9% over the year before. So we're somewhere in the 1150 range for new students.
0: I was guessing 1,000.
12: Yeah, about 1150 for new students. So that first year class is looking really good. You know, our goal, of course, is to keep them. And so
0: is that your biggest class?
12: It is our biggest class in one sense, right? So we have freshman, sophomore, junior, senior, technically class. It is certainly our biggest class in terms of new students, but. I didn't do the breakdown. I think our junior class may be our largest class overall.
0: There needs to be a new name for the five-year students.
12: Yeah.
0: Because now it's pretty much
12: it's common. Yeah.
0: 5 years.
12: Yeah, it is. And
0: athletics is 5 years now.
12: We have both that in Division One now and Division Two as well.
0: Yeah.
12: And if you haven't
0: just
12: heard about that rule, and if you haven't heard about that rule, that's basically revamping the entire eligibility where if you're a student athlete, you have 5 years of competition that you can do. And that, even if you get injured, right, you get 5 years. And so we, the NCAA has kind of wiped out a lot of the exceptions. There are a couple of exceptions still built in, but 5 years that starts as soon as you begin play or at age 19. And so basically what this does is wipe out the 27-year-old college player that we used to see. Yeah. So, again, except for a couple of things, in particular mission. So we have some universities and religions that do a big mission in the early 20s, and so they're gone for 2 years. And so that does that you're put on hold then. But most student athletes, we will not be able to see a student athlete older than 24 in competition as this new rule starts fully taking effect.
0: Have they taken into consideration military?
12: That's the other exception. So,
0: okay.
12: literally, the two big exceptions are religion and military, and it's documented. And so otherwise, it's 5 years and you're done, and no matter whether you got to play one of those years or all five of those years.
0: Okay.
12: And the twist on that is you technically can play all 5 years in full competition, whereas the old rule was you get 4 years of eligibility, and if you get hurt, you get some medical and things like that, some red shirts and stuff. But in this case, you can play full five full years, but not more than that, other than a couple of exceptions.
0: How about turnover in the administration? You got some new people this year, or are we pretty much
12: Let me think.
0: It
12: looks like the same old faces that keep showing up at my door asking to meet with me.
0: Same folks, huh?
12: Yeah, so our leadership team is still the same as we've had the last few years.
0: That's a good thing.
12: It's a very good thing. We've had some folks elevate into that second-level leadership, what I call it, so associate VPs or senior associate VPs. So Dr. Corey Wicker, who used to head our HR area, he's now senior associate VP in the finance administration area. We call it finance and operations. So he did move there. We had a new, about a year ago now, we have a new person in the Office of Technology, which we now call Information Technology again. So new AVP there. And we're searching for a new AVP for HR since Corey moved out of that role into a different role. So we have some new faces kind of in the next tier of leadership. But the what I call the President's Council, those who report directly to me, it's the same bunch as we've had for a few years now.
0: What about professors?
12: People
0: who teach.
12: Yeah, we've had quite a few retirements here lately. And so we have about 30 to 35 new faculty members who started this fall.
0: A bigger number than normal, isn't it?
12: It runs between 20 and 40. And so it's bigger than last year. We had about 20 last year. And so we had a few departures, and then we had some retirements as well. So it was nice to be able to replace those. We actually have a new position we created in our faculty, our assistant choir director. We've had so much success. Jackson Thomas is our director of university choirs. So much success, and he's so well liked that our choirs just grew to the point that we had to add another staff, another faculty member, to help out with our choir. So we have three different university choirs now that we are running under the leadership of Jackson and now our newest faculty member. So mostly replacements, but a couple of new positions as well, just because of growth and some programs.
0: When did the marching band, marching mules, when did they have to come to school early too?
12: Yeah, so that's
0: get ready for football?
12: Yeah, that's the other group that comes early. So they come about 10 days before the start of classes to do band camp. And they did their first showcase Saturday night. So we had a chance to go see their showcase.
0: Yeah.
12: The show was going to be unbelievable this year. And particularly for older folks like me, they might be playing a little bit of music that I remember well from the 70s and into the early 80s.
0: I played the stuff you remember.
12: Exactly, right. I know. I still remember the day when I was listening to Coco and I thought, wait, this is not oldies, right? So, this is the music I know.
0: Yeah.
12: And so, yeah, our band is phenomenal. We have about 180 members in our band right now.
0: Really? That's a big number.
12: And so Dr. Sarah Baker is the director of athletic bands. She came to us from Ohio State last year. And so if you ever watched Ohio State band, they do a lot of formations. They're marching around, moving, creating
0: stuff.
12: Did
0: she bring some of that with her?
12: She absolutely brought it with her. So if you watch the shows, and we'll do more than one show throughout the year, they'll march out in some different formations, and then as the show progresses, they'll create different things on the field through their movements, and then they sound amazing. I'm not a music guy, but to me they sound – and Robin is our music connection, my wife, and she tells me they're doing complex stuff, and they're doing it really well. So, and I believe her on that. So the band is incredible.
0: And we're fortunate here, too, that we're going to have 6 home games.
12: Yes.
0: And 3 of those are at night as well.
12: Yeah, we're doing the evening games. We got the new LED lights last year.
0: Yeah,
12: and,
0: I haven't noticed that yet.
12: Yeah, so that'll you'll notice those in the home in the night games for sure.
0: Yeah.
12: The first 3 we'll do at night, and they do different colors and different flashes and all sorts of wild things. And our new scoreboard got turned on yesterday, too. So we have our brand-new video board that's unbelievably large, and we'll be able to do all sorts of fun things with that as well. So
0: new scoreboard for football. There's also a new one hanging above the basketball floor now, too.
12: Over in the Hughes Center, we've got brand-new 4K-oriented video boards there. It's a great look. And and if you're interested in coming to a football game, get the red out. Our first home game is September 3rd.
0: Right.
12: So we'll do the street fair in association with the Chamber of Commerce from 4 to 6:30 or so on September 3rd. Then we'll roll right into the game at 7 p.m., and it's a lot of good energy going on that night.
0: A lot of good energy here. Just because the students are back, it just kind of adds it to the
12: town.
0: For
12: sure, yeah.
0: You can tell. I've always said for years, I've gotten an education from UCM by osmosis, just for being here.
12: Well, you know more about us than a lot of people do, so I would agree with that. So, and I called you honorary mule. That's when you were stepping down from the community choir and we were doing the summer concert.
0: Yep.
12: And so I designated you as an honorary mule, and I don't think anybody has a problem with that.
0: And you gave me, I don't know whether you remember the gift you gave me, a little clock?
12: Yeah. Yep,
0: we did. That's at my house.
12: Well, we're proud of all the stuff that you've done for us, and so it's always good to see you around.
0: Thank you. Good to see you here. Thanks for coming.
12: Well, thanks for having me.
0: Once a month, we get to visit with Dr. Roger Best, president at UCM. Thanks, sir.
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14: More Senate seats appear to be up for grabs in November. I'm Dave Anthony, Fox News. That's a new Fox Power Rankings just out in the battle for control of Congress.
15: Texas went from lean Republican to a toss-up. Michigan, based on the outcome of the vote last week at Al-Sayed, went from a lean Democrat to a toss-up as well. So now you have Alaska, Iowa, Maine, Michigan, Ohio, and Texas. We believe a half dozen states will determine the majority for the U.S. Senate.
14: Fox's Bill Hemmer. He referenced Abdul Al-Sayed, a progressive who won the Democratic primary in Michigan. Republican Mike Rogers is hoping to flip that state Senate seat for the GOP. In another toss-up state, Alaska, there's a primary today with 15 candidates challenging Republican Senator Dan Sullivan, including a retired teacher also named Dan Sullivan. Democrats are accused of trying to trick voters, but the other Sullivan rejects his claims that his campaign's a sham. It's also primary day in Florida, where two House Democrats are facing challenges from socialist progressives, including Congressman Jared Moskowitz.
16: DSA-backed Oliver Larkin is running on a platform that includes Medicare for all, free college tuition, abolishing ICE, and ending military aid to Israel. Now, Israel is a central issue in this race in the newly redrawn 25th district, which includes some of the most affluent neighborhoods with a large Jewish population.
14: Fox's Dana Marie McNichol. Meta is on trial, accused of making social media platforms addictive. Kentucky Attorney General Russell Coleman, who's one of the four state AGs leading the case after 29 states sued, tells Fox they are
17: seeking to hold this company responsible. When I say Meta, we're talking Facebook and Instagram, responsible for damaging the mental health of a generation of our kids, holding them responsible for monetizing technology that was simply unsafe.
14: Opening statements are today in the trial in Oakland, California. Meta calls the claims unsubstantiated. 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
14: There is selling on Wall Street a third day in a row. The Nasdaq's hit the hardest, dropping 296 points. The Dow's only down 38. The S&P 500 losing 35 points. Oil prices are up 1%. WTI back over $85 a barrel after another ship was attacked today in the Strait of Hormuz. Iran keeps insisting the waterway is closed. President Trump says it's open and the U.S. controls it. Gasoline up a fraction, but AAA's national average for regular remains $4.06 per gallon. That is a nickel higher than a week ago. Now an update on U.S.-Canada trade tension.
19: If they can't reach an agreement by tomorrow, the U.S. will impose 50% tariffs on a range of Canadian goods. Wine, dairy products, cement, and hockey equipment among the products in line to be taxed. President Trump enacting a law which allows tariffs against countries deemed to have discriminated against American goods. Canadian Prime Minister Mark Carney says negotiations are intense and delicate. He expects to speak to President Trump before the deadline. Canadian businesses fear the measures could lead to job losses in already struggling industries. Jonathan Savage, Fox News.
14: 2 months before the NBA season, there is a focus on a different court.
20: Los Angeles Lakers Governor Jeannie Buss is reportedly contesting her siblings' vote to sell the family's remaining 17.8% share of the team to Bob Iger and Josh Kushner. Buss argues her siblings can't legally execute a sale without her approval. Her lawyers have filed paperwork to stop the sale with the Superior Court of Los Angeles. Iger and Kushner have a deal to buy Mark Walters' majority share of the Lakers at a valuation of $12.5 billion. Any sale needs to be approved by the NBA's Board of Governors. Frank Lanza, Fox News.
14: If that deal does go through, it would be the highest price ever paid for a sports franchise. I'm Dave Anthony, and this is Fox News.
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0: From the Coco Weather Center, the Warrensburg forecast. Mostly sunny today, high of 89, south wind to 3 to 6 miles an hour. Showers and thunderstorms tonight with a low of 68. Tomorrow, chance of showers and thunderstorms before 9 a.m., mostly cloudy, the high 82. Tomorrow night, a slight chance of showers and thunderstorms again, partly cloudy, a low of 67. And on Thursday, mostly sunny with a high of 85.
1: Missouri Net News, I'm Matt Pilger. Today, one of two court cases affecting the November election ballot. Ashley Byrd reports.
2: Secretary of State Denny Hoskins is being challenged by a group called Respect Missouri Voters. Hoskins did not allow a citizen's petition that seeks to protect the citizen petition process.
1: Some St. Louis voters had mail-in ballots from Missouri's August primary election returned by the U.S. Postal Service as undeliverable. Election leaders say the ballot return address is valid and should not have been marked vacant. Congressman Emanuel Cleaver says transportation is just one of several challenges facing people after they're released from prison. He tells Missouri Net that's one reason he's reintroducing his Transportation for Reentry Act.
22: We shut down every agency in Kansas City where people who have gone to prison could come and get support.
1: This is Missouri Net.
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0: as Anita?
1: I'm doing well. Good morning, Woody.
0: What did we say the temperature was? 73, didn't we?
1: Yes, 73.
0: Okay, we're just looking it up. Yes. Nothing like being relaxed.
1: That's right. That's right. That's the best thing. You do great interviews because I remember when I first started coming here, which was, oh gosh, 15, 16 years ago.
0: Don't tell.
1: I had all this paperwork in front of me, facts, figures, and all that. Now I bring one little page with some notes because you and I...
0: That we might get to.
1: That we might get... Well, usually we do. We get at least we get to the really important part.
0: We should get to the good stuff there.
1: That's right. Okay. That's right. Well, the first really good thing is just to let everybody know that all of our library branches will be closed on Monday, September 7th. In observance of Labor Day, but all of our electronic resources will still be available.
0: Okay.
1: So you can still download and you can still get on our website and look through our catalog and all of that. So that's exciting. So, the buildings are closed, but we can still be operational.
0: I'm thinking that September 7th is Labor Day. That's as late as it can be.
1: That's right. Yes.
0: Yeah.
1: That is true. That is true. So, yes, we'll be closed. I'm looking forward to it.
0: Are you? Got a day off?
1: Always have a day off. And, of course, I know there's a lot of people laughing because I just got back from vacation. Today's my first day back from vacation.
0: Did you have a good time?
1: I did. My brothers and I have two brothers, and we went to Kentucky for a sibling trip. So we had
0: Kentucky?
1: To Kentucky, yes. Frankfort, Kentucky.
0: Frankfort, that's the capital.
1: That's the capital. And then we drove into Lexington. And kicked
0: that's
1: around.
0: The other side of the state from where I used to live.
1: Oh, okay,
0: I lived in a town called Madisonville.
1: Oh,
0: Kentucky,
1: I'm not familiar
0: which
1: with,
0: is just south of Evansville, Indiana.
1: About
0: 30, 40 miles, something like that.
1: Yeah.
0: Yeah. So that's where I lived.
1: So, okay. Well,
0: okay, you had a good time in Kentucky, though.
1: We did. The siblings had a good time.
0: Okay.
1: It was fun. I also wanted to let everyone know that next month, September, is library card sign-up month. We really kind of do a push for everybody to have a library card. And so if for every new library card that's issued, that patron will receive a Trails Regional Library book tote. And it's theirs to keep. They can, come and go. It's not canvas, but it's a woven material.
0: Something like that, sitting over there against the wall?
1: Something like that. Okay. A little bigger, but that's the kind of a tote that you can carry your books in and all of that. So that'll be fun, and we always try to get as many new people as possible to sign up for their cards, because once you have your library card and you're registered with us, then everything we have electronic is available to you.
0: I need to do
1: online.
0: That,
1: yes, you do, because you had a card, Woody. I just want everybody to know Woody did sign up for a card and got his library card a few years ago.
0: It has expired. They expire every year.
1: Every year they do expire, and all you have to do is call into the library or come into the library, and we just verify your information that it hasn't changed, and then one click and you're good for another year.
0: Okay.
1: So, yeah.
0: I need to do that.
1: Yes, you do.
0: If I go to the library to do that, where do I go?
1: You can just go right to the circulation desk where we have staff. As you come in the Warrensburg branch, come in the front door, it's right in front of you.
0: Okay.
1: You can't miss it.
0: Okay, so it's a very simple process.
1: Very simple process.
0: Okay, I probably should do that.
1: And not, but you could even go to our Knobnoster branch
0: and
1: do it there.
0: Okay.
1: You would come in the front doors, you have to walk a little further, but you'll see the front desk right in front of you, or the circulation desk right in front of you.
0: Okay, very cool.
1: So you can do it actually in any of our branches. So if you find yourself in Lexington, go into the Lexington branch and you can have your car. It's all one system. Yes.
0: Okay.
1: So we've got that going on. And story times are getting started back up. So we take a little hiatus after the summer reading program ends the end of July. And then we take a couple of weeks off in August to kind of catch our breath. And now story times are starting back up. Matter of fact, the Warrensburg story times are starting up on Tuesday, not today, next week, at 10 a.m. and again at 2:30

0: p.m. Every Tuesday. And of course, Miss Amy, who's also known as Granny, will
1: she
0: be
1: dress up like, look
0: yes,
1: like
0: she does.
1: Okay.
0: She likes to dress
1: up. Part, huh?
0: She looks the part. She okay. is wonderful, wonderful. And then tomorrow in the Warrensburg branch on August 19th, from 5 until 7, we are having a summer send-off party. We're saying goodbye to summer and hello to school. There'll be games, chalk, sidewalk chalk,
1: yeah.
0: hula hoops, ice cream as we send summer off in style. It's fun and free, and it's for the whole family.
1: Oh,
0: so
1: it's not just for kids.
0: It's not just
1: school.
0: For kids. It's for the whole family okay. can participate.
1: Good.
0: So we have a lot of these really oversized games, which are really fun, like Connect Four. We have in probably... the structure is probably 5 foot tall, 4.5 foot to 5 foot tall.
1: Yeah.
0: And then you've got the big round donuts that you put in. So
1: yeah,
0: anyway,
1: yeah.
0: that the kids love it. Adults love playing with that. And of course, we have cornhole and
1: yeah.
0: and some other fun stuff. And so this year we've got hula hoops. So that'll be fun.
1: Gosh.
0: I haven't done a hula hoop in forever. Yeah. We're going to see if I can do it.
1: You know what? I bet I'd fall apart. I used to be able to just do that just
0: yeah,
1: as easy.
0: Yeah, yeah. It was so fun.
1: I'd break my back trying to do that now.
0: I know, I'm kind of the same way. I think everyone would die laughing
1: oh,
0: if they
1: yeah,
0: saw me try to do it.
1: I'm not sure I want people to see me trying to do it. Jeez.
0: You never know.
1: Oh,
0: pictures everywhere, right?
1: Uh-huh.
0: Right, right,
1: yeah.
0: right. So anyway, we're getting geared back up for our programming, and we have programming for all ages, children, teens, adults, as well as seniors.
1: Mm-hmm.
0: So all of that is getting geared up. So you can go to our website at www.trailslibrary.com.
1: Leave the regional out.
0: Leave the regional out. And click on events, and you can see our calendar and see what's going on in all of our branches. We've got some cooking clubs going on. We've got some history programs that will be coming up. so we've always got something brewing at the library.
1: Is Warrensburg the biggest branch?
0: Yes, we are
1: We're
0: the
1: here.
0: Biggest
1: Which
0: branch.
1: Which is the smallest one? Not counting what you have at Leeton.
0: Oh, the smallest then would be... probably our quarter branch
1: okay.
0: is probably smallest, followed by Waverly. They're about the same size
1: yeah.
0: and about the same size population. Quarter pulls in a lot of people from the Higginsville area.
1: Yeah, because Higginsville has its own
0: exactly.
1: library. Yeah.
0: Yes, exactly.
1: Not a
0: they're,
1: part of the system.
0: Right. They're not a part
1: you
0: of
1: the system. You work with them on anything, though?
0: We do. We will... we can borrow books from them. They will borrow a few books from us. Yes, yes, yes.
1: Okay.
0: So we do work a little. Not as much as we used to. We used to do all of their interlibrary loans for them, as well as we were providing their courier system with
1: them.
0: But
1: they're on their own now.
0: But now they're on their own. So, yeah. They don't
1: need
0: us.
1: You have a Lexington branch?
0: We have a Lexington branch.
1: That would have to be probably the second biggest, wouldn't it?
0: Actually, no. Odessa.
1: No? Odessa. Oh,
0: Odessa.
1: Odessa. Yeah.
0: yeah. So we have Odessa is our number two branch, and it's about half the size of Warrensburg. And then Lexington. And then we have branches in Concordia, Nam Noster, and Holden.
1: Yeah.
0: Those three are all about the same size. And then Quarter and Waverly is our smallest. And then, of course, the Leeton Express and the Leeton
1: yeah.
0: School building.
1: Each branch has its manager.
0: Yes, each branch has its own manager.
1: One manager over the whole thing, right?
0: No.
1: No,
0: no, no.
1: Each branch has its own manager.
0: Yes, we have a director, assistant director, that's over the whole system. Jackie
1: okay.
0: Hawes is our director. Susan Cromrie is our assistant director. We have the administrative staff that's under them, and that's like myself. I'm over collection development, the collections, interlibrary loan, circulation, all of that is, comes out of my office. And then we have a facilities department and we have a programming department. And then we have the eight branches, and each branch has a manager.
1: Uh-huh.
0: And kind of like a department manager. They have their own manager, and then they have staff that work with them. So all of our managers have to supervise at least one person.
1: About how many employees are there for the entire Trails?
0: I think right now for the entire Trails, there are 51 of us.
1: Good size.
0: Good size. Yeah.
1: Size. Locally here, 20?
0: Oh, 15? Probably not that many. There are 7 in the Warrensburg branch, just the Warrensburg branch. And Warrensburg branch is just manned by 7 people.
1: Really?
0: And then administration, which is also in the same building, but is totally different.
1: Yeah.
0: I don't know how many. There may be 11 of us total.
1: Yeah, okay.
0: And so, yeah.
1: I'm so glad
0: you are. Yes, yes, because you never know. People want to know this. So.
1: Well, that's kind of things I wanted to know.
0: Well, sure. Absolutely, absolutely. And I think one thing that people also don't realize is for the last probably 4 or 5 years, we put in a camera system inside and outside of the Warrensburg Branch Library. And so...
1: Does that help?
0: It helps. It does help. And because we can sit there and say, you know, someone's acting a little funny. And so we can go check a camera. And then if they are acting funny, then we can go and have them removed or whatever, or tell them to stop doing what they're doing.
1: Occasionally, I would imagine.
0: Once in a while, you know, we are a public building. Yeah. The public is welcome to come in as long as they follow our rules.
1: Yeah.
0: And but once they step out of the rules, then we have procedures in place. We worked with the Warrensburg Police Department in getting policies and procedures set up that when someone doesn't follow the rules, we can trespass them. Some even get trespassed for life.
1: Really?
0: Because they were bad enough that ever come back. Yes.
1: Okay. And then I think you probably have to do that.
0: Yes. Yes, you do. Which people then who use us know that, and so they don't step out of line. And if they see someone starting to, oh, don't do that. You'll get kicked out.
1: Yeah.
0: And because we do. There was a big change right after COVID. Yeah. When we opened up COVID, the clientele changed greatly. And now, and I think it's because of COVID, a lot of our clientele are wanting electronic materials. They want the downloadable ebooks and audiobooks and
1: set it
0: all
1: in
0: of that.
1: Easy chair and not have to get out.
0: Yep, yep, exactly, yeah, exactly. Yeah. People are cocooning in their homes. Yeah. So.
1: Listening with Anita Love, Technical Services Manager at Trails Regional Library. She gets around to all the.
0: I do.
1: Branches, don't you?
0: Yes, yes. Last week, before.
1: What do you have to do when you go? Say you head off for Lexington. What are you going to do when you go to Lexington?
0: When I go to Lexington, I look at their collection mainly. Because that's under my bailiwick now.
1: Uh-huh.
0: And so I looked, where are they too crowded? We weed almost constantly anymore. Once a year we do a planned weed. But then if we're not starting to notice some areas are getting really tight, or we're noticing some areas aren't being used, we'll go in and we'll look at materials that haven't circulated in 3-4 years.
1: Get rid of
0: them. And remove them.
1: Yeah.
0: Now, we don't necessarily get rid of the books. We may send the books to another branch.
1: To check it out and see if anybody wants it there. Huh?
0: And see if it works there. We rarely buy, I can't say rarely anymore because I'm doing more and more of it, but we rarely buy one copy of a particular title.
1: Yeah.
0: And now romance novels, I will just buy like one copy because there's so many out there available. But say we buy 3 copies. Well, the book in Lexington, when I go to Lexington, is just sitting there.
1: Yeah.
0: It maybe only checked out once.
1: Had it sent somewhere else?
0: But yet in Concordia, that same title is checked out 45 times. Well, a book that's checked out 45 times probably looks like a book that's checked out 45 times. So I'll pull in that worn out book, put the new looking book in Concordia, and it has a new life now.
1: Uh-huh.
0: and the people who are enjoying that book, because the readers are in Concordia. Yeah. Readers for that particular book are not in Lexington. So it's a constant kind of shifting and changing. And, you know, there'll be times where science fiction is heavily read in a particular branch for years. And so every science fiction book we order, we put in that branch because we know we have readers. Yeah. Well, then the readers move or pass away or whatever. And then suddenly that branch isn't getting the readership. The readership has changed to a totally another branch. And so we can
1: Everything
0: shift
1: evolves.
0: And evolve.
1: Yeah.
0: And library collections have to be fluid, have always been fluid.
1: Yeah.
0: What was popular 5 years ago won't move now. People don't want to read it. Those who wanted to read it have already read it. And
1: they don't want to read it again.
0: And the other readers are like, you know, I'm not interested in that. I want what's new and what's in the news right now. So,
1: you know what? I hope you got through everything you wanted to talk about.
0: I did.
1: Because I look at the clock.
0: Once again, Woody and Anita.
1: We have used up all the time. Plus, good to see you.
0: Good to see you, Woody. Thank you.
1: Anita Love, Technical Services Manager with Trails Regional Library. She'll come back next month. We'll do this again. Talk about something else.
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1: From the Coco Weather Center, the Warrensburg forecast. Mostly sunny today, high of 89, south wind to 3 to 6 miles an hour. Showers and thunderstorms tonight with a low of 68. Tomorrow, chance of showers and thunderstorms before 9 a.m., mostly cloudy, the high 82. Tomorrow night, a slight chance of showers and thunderstorms again, partly cloudy, a low of 67. And on Thursday, mostly sunny with a high of 85.
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Light My Fire. Jose Feliciano, Everly Brothers, earlier with Kathy's Clown, and we got back to the music with Stormy from the Classic Four. Nice to have you with us here at the Wood Show. It's a Tuesday edition all the way to 1 o'clock. Here's Brenda Lee.

0: Sorry, Brenda Lee. On Coco at 20 minutes till 10 o'clock.
1: Soybeans, corn, and cattle are up. Hogs are mixed. Hello, I'm Megan Grebner with your commodity market update on Brownfield. Speed wins. That's why Sign is focused on delivering higher yielding genetics faster than the competition, and why they've released more new Enlist C3 lines than any other company. Sign has yield. Soybeans are supported by fund and technical buying. There's also some strength in both soybean meal and soybean oil. The market continues to monitor crop development weather. 61% of the crop is rated good to excellent. September beans are up 12.5 at 12.13.5. November beans are up 14 at 12.30. Corn is higher on fund and technical buying. There are concerns recent weather patterns have had an impact on the crop's overall yield potential, and the trade's monitoring results from a private crop tour. September corn's up 1.25 at 466.25. December corn is up 1.5 at 491. The wheat complex is mixed. The trade continues to monitor ongoing issues in the Black Sea region. The market's also watching global weather concerns and harvest activity in the U.S. In Chicago, September wheat's down 2.75 at 672. December wheat's down a penny at 688.25. In Kansas City, September wheat's down 3.75 at 755. And in Minneapolis, September wheat's up 2.75 at 677.75. Live and feeder cattle are up on oversold signals, waiting for direct business to develop. October lives are up 137 at 220.15. December lives are up 180 at 220.20. September feeder cattle are up $2 at 334.95. Hogs are mixed on spread trade. Butcher hog prices are down $2 to start the day. October contracts are down 57 cents at 81.15. December lean hogs are down 67 cents at 71.85. For the latest in market news, go to brownfieldagnews.com. I'm Megan Grebner for Brownfield.
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0: From the Coco Weather Center, the Warrensburg forecast. Mostly sunny today, high of 89, south wind to 3 to 6 miles an hour. Showers and thunderstorms tonight with a low of 68. Tomorrow, Chance of showers and thunderstorms before 9 a.m. Mostly cloudy, the high 82. Tomorrow night, a slight chance of showers and thunderstorms again, partly cloudy, a low of 67. And on Thursday, mostly sunny with a high of 85.
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There we go, going up the country. Yes, Can't Eat on Coco. Jay and the Americans, right before that, Only in America. And Jim Reeves, He'll Have to Go. 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
1: It's a mega case against Meta. I'm Dave Anthony, Fox News. 29 states are taking the company that owns Facebook and Instagram to court.
2: We go to where the threats are, and social media is the threat to our kids. It's the opioid fight of our generation.
1: Kentucky Attorney General Russell Coleman is one of four AGs leading the case, accusing Meta of making social media addictive, harming kids' mental health, seeking damages that could top $1 trillion. But he also tells Fox,
2: but what is more significant is what we're trying to do in making the platform safe.
1: Opening statements are later today in Oakland, California.
3: The tech company denies any wrongdoing, also arguing that social media addiction is not an officially recognized psychiatric diagnosis.
1: That's Fox Business Network's Ashley Webster. Another ship attacked today in the Strait of Hormuz. A projectile hit the engine room, injuring a crew member, as Iran keeps insisting the waterway is closed. President Trump says it's open and the U.S. controls it, and he's threatening Oman, an American ally, if their talks with Iran interfere in the strait. And that prompted this.
4: Democratic Senator Tim Kaine says he will introduce a war powers resolution in response to President Trump's threat to bomb Oman. In a statement, Kaine said the U.S., quote, has a strong diplomatic relationship and a free trade agreement with the country, and that he'll push the measure when the Senate returns to session next month.
1: Fox's Tanya J. Powers. It is primary day in three states, Wyoming and Florida, where Democratic Socialist candidates are trying to defeat two more incumbent House Democrats. In Alaska, 15 candidates are challenging Republican Senator Dan Sullivan. President Trump is calling one of them an imposter, warning voters to beware of another Dan Sullivan, accusing Democrats of trying to trick voters, which they deny.
5: Dan J. Sullivan says he's a pragmatic Republican and denies his campaign is a sham. The DOJ is reportedly investigating whether there's fraud or conspiracy involved.
1: That's Fox's Matt Finn. Alaska is one of six states with Senate races considered toss-ups. 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
1: We mentioned Alaska, one of six states with Senate races considered toss-ups in the battle between Republicans and Democrats for who controls Congress next year. Now, that's in new Fox News power rankings out this morning. The other states, Iowa, Michigan, Maine, Ohio, and Texas, where there's a new attempt to stop schools from displaying something some find offensive.
9: The ACLU is now asking the U.S. Supreme Court to review the matter of a Texas state law directing public schools to hang posters of the Ten Commandments in each classroom. Appeals courts earlier this year upheld the law in Texas and a similar one in Louisiana. The ACLU argues displaying the scriptural text in public school violates the First Amendment. Supporters of that law argue the Ten Commandments are a historical document and foundational to Western civilization. The law mandates a specific version of the text based on a King James Version translation from the Book of Exodus, but using modern American English. Eben Brown, Fox News.
1: Now to a legal and medical drama in Texas involving a baby born to a surrogate mother. After she had refused to get the abortion the parents asked her to.
10: The attorney for the boy's biological parents says Rumi is recuperating in the care of his parents and medical team. The baby diagnosed in utero with hypoplastic left heart syndrome, a rare life-threatening condition, which usually requires multiple surgeries in the first few years of life and which may have lifelong complications, according to the CDC. The surrogate, who lives in Alaska and claims she was asked to terminate the pregnancy, flew to Texas, which bans needs abortion to give birth. The California-based biological parents have denied in court filings they intended to refuse surgery to the child. A temporary restraining order bans the surrogate who's seeking custody of the child from seeing or holding the baby. Lillian Wu, Fox News.
1: On Wall Street, the Dow's down 35 points, the Nasdaq's dropping 350. I'm Dave Anthony. This is Fox News.
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13: From the Coco Weather Center, the Warrensburg forecast. Mostly sunny today, high of 89, south wind to 3 to 6 miles an hour. Showers and thunderstorms tonight with a low of 68. Tomorrow, chance of showers and thunderstorms before 9 a.m., mostly cloudy, the high 82. Tomorrow night, a slight chance of showers and thunderstorms again, partly cloudy, a low of 67. And on Thursday, mostly sunny with a high of 85.
14: Missouri Net News, I'm Matt Pilger. A 34-year-old Kansas man has died after drowning in the Elk River in McDonald County in southwest Missouri. The Missouri State Highway Patrol says the man became exhausted while swimming Saturday evening, went underwater, and did not resurface. Missouri's 14th Safe Haven Baby Box is set to open in central Missouri's Camden County tomorrow. State Representative Jeff Vernetti.
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Mongo Santa Maria on Coco Watermelon Man. We got back to the music with Chad and Jeremy, and Yesterday Is Gone. 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

0: Run, baby, run. The New Beats on Coco, Chris Montez, too. Before that, with Let's Dance. Just a couple of minutes, we'll update your weather forecast. Pretty good one. Not really hot. Gene Chandler after the weather with Groovy's Situation.
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0: From the Coco Weather Center, the Warrensburg forecast. Mostly sunny today, high of 89, south wind to 3 to 6 miles an hour. Showers and thunderstorms tonight with a low of 68. Tomorrow, chance of showers and thunderstorms before 9 a.m., mostly cloudy, the high 82. Tomorrow night, a slight chance of showers and thunderstorms again, partly cloudy, a low of 67, and on Thursday, mostly sunny, with a high of 85.
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There we go, folks. Wouldn't it be nice? Wouldn't it? Beach Boys. Marcel Stu. Blue Moon. We're Gene Chandler doing Groovy Situation, and you're right in the middle of six good time oldies in a row. Up next, ZZ Top, and this is a Sharp Dressed Man.

0: Tracks of My Tears, The Miracles on Coco. Before that, The Beatles, 2 8 days a Week. And ZZ Top's Sharp Dressed Man. A couple of minutes, we get the weather. After the weather, a song about a dog named Rocky from Austin Roberts.
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0: From the Coco Weather Center, the Warrensburg forecast. Mostly sunny today. High of 89, south wind to 3 to 6 miles an hour. Showers and thunderstorms tonight with a low of 68. Tomorrow, chance of showers and thunderstorms before 9 a.m., mostly cloudy, the high 82. Tomorrow night, a slight chance of showers and thunderstorms again, partly cloudy, a low of 67, and on Thursday, mostly sunny, with a high of 85.
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She Loves You, Yeah, Yeah, Yeah, Beatles. Rolling Stones before the Beatles. Get Off My Cloud. We heard Austin Roberts, too. Robert John's up next. And the Lion Sleeps Tonight. Please.

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1: Are social media platforms deliberately addicting your kids? I'm Jack Callahan, Fox News. Several states' attorneys general charge that Meta is. Opening statements are about to start in their multi-billion dollar lawsuit against the company that owns Facebook and Instagram.
2: 29 states have joined what is being called the largest consumer protection lawsuit in American history, with four of those states, California, Colorado, Kentucky, and New Jersey, taking the lead here at Oakland Federal Court. The states accuse Meta of using addictive features like infinite scrolling, personalized recommendations, and constant notifications to keep young users coming back.
1: Fox's Claudia Cowan. Meta denies the allegations and says it stands by what it calls its record of creating strong protections for teens. ChatGPT is rolling out a chatbot aimed at teenage users, but the company's Lauren Jonas says it includes enhanced safeguards, including emergency parental notifications.
3: We will notify a parent, text message, in ChatGPT, email. And with ChatGPT for teens, we've expanded the categories where we'll notify a parent. We're really heartened to see some of our industry peers adopt safety notifications.
1: The chatbot will include reminders to teens to do their homework. Trial continues in Massachusetts today for Lindsay Clancy, the mom who admits killing her three children. Her lawyers say in the grips of a mental breakdown. Lindsay's mom took the stand yesterday.
4: And she described her daughter as a loving and dedicated mom who unraveled. Doctors prescribed Lindsay over a dozen medications. Lindsay told her mom the meds were destroying her mind. Her lawyer argues she was over-medicated, suffering from undiagnosed bipolar disorder and postpartum psychosis made worse by the meds. Prosecutors argue Lindsay was sane and harmed her kids intentionally.
1: Fox's Brian Yenis. Wall Street, all three of the major industries trading lower. NASDAQ down 360 points, the Dow off 55. 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
1: There are new tensions today in the Middle East.
8: Reports indicate Israel launched strikes against a Syrian airbase overnight, prompting U.S. Ambassador Tom Barrack to release a statement saying we are deeply concerned. He went on to say an unnecessary escalation that does not advance regional stability. I spoke with a senior Israeli official about these reports, and they responded saying highly sensitive intelligence was shared with the United States in advance at the most senior levels of the various agencies and bodies. This official went on to say al-Sharaa understands that he cannot operate like the previous Syrian regime, which maintained proxy forces. It's possible he didn't understand what was going on or didn't know.
1: Fox's Trey Yangst in Tel Aviv. President Trump says the U.S. has no planned talks with Iran, but insists the Strait of Hormuz is open and operating despite limited traffic and a reported strike on a ship exiting the waterway today. Last-minute trade talks continue with Canada. Just after midnight tonight, if no deal is reached, a 50% tariff will be imposed on $20 billion worth of Canadian products. One more reason, perhaps, why many Americans don't trust political polls anymore.
9: So it was a poll last week that showed L.A. Mayor Karen Bass leading Councilwoman Rahman by double digits. So after this has been reported dozens of times, the L.A. Times calls the polling company and it admits the whole thing is a hoax. Here's their quote. Median Strategies was created as a short-term social experiment to examine how purported polling information could enter and spread through the political information ecosystem without independent verification. We're not seeking publicity or attribution, and we're declining interviews. So they're gone. But the point is, it worked.
1: Fox's William Longines reports the same company issued a poll in the Wisconsin governor's race showing Francesca Hong leading by more than 20 points. She lost. I'm Jack Callahan. This is Fox News.
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11: From the Cocoa Weather Center, the Warrensburg forecast. Mostly sunny today, high of 89, south wind to 3 to 6 miles an hour. Showers and thunderstorms tonight with a low of 68. Tomorrow, chance of showers and thunderstorms before 9 a.m., mostly cloudy, the high 82. Tomorrow night, a slight chance of showers and thunderstorms again, partly cloudy, a low of 67. And on Thursday, mostly sunny with a high of 85.
12: Missourinet News. I'm Cameron Connor. A Kansas City congressman is trying again to make transportation one less hurdle for people leaving prison. Congressman Emmanuel Cleaver has reintroduced legislation that would provide free public transit to eligible formerly incarcerated Americans during their first year after release.
13: So I think we still have a responsibility for people, even those who have violated the trust of our public.
12: The Transportation for Reentry Act would provide up to 1 year of free public transportation to help connect former inmates with jobs, education, health care, and treatment services. In other news, a St. Louis judge has issued a warrant for former Green Party presidential candidate Jill Stein. According to the report from TV station KMOV, court records show that Stein and her attorney did not appear for a scheduled court hearing Monday. The case stems from a 2024 protest at Washington University in St. Louis. Stein faces misdemeanor trespassing and assault charges. This is Missourinet News.
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11: 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City of Knobnoster Public Works issued a precautionary boil water advisory for all water customers until further notice. The advisory was triggered by chlorine feed pump malfunction that caused elevated chlorine levels in the system. Crews have fixed the equipment and are flushing the lines. You can check updates directly through the City of Knobnoster Facebook page to find out when water testing clears the supply and the advisory is lifted. Kansas City woman was taken to an area hospital Sunday after she was struck attempting to cross a street along the University of Central Missouri campus in Warrensburg. The Highway Patrol says the 21-year-old woman was in the crosswalk leading from the crossing across West South Street when just before 7 p.m. she crossed in front of and was struck by a vehicle driven by a 21-year-old Warrensburg man. She sustained serious injuries and was taken to the hospital. A Chilhowee woman also suffered serious injuries when her vehicle went off a Johnson County highway on Sunday. The Highway Patrol says the 31-year-old was driving her sedan north on Route F, about 5 miles north of Chilhowee, when just after 8 p.m. her vehicle started going off the right side of the roadway. Troopers say she overcorrected, crossed the center line, eventually going off the right side again. The vehicle then overturned and struck a pole. The driver was taken to a Kansas City area hospital. Troopers noted she was not wearing her seatbelt. Warrensburg Parks and Rec for you. Not wearing her seatbelt. Warrensburg Parks and Recreation Building and Grounds Committee has a meeting today.

0: local artisans, downtown businesses, and community members to showcase the creativity and spirit of downtown Warrensburg. Third Wednesdays of each month, from April to September, leaves only two remaining dates for this year, August 19th, tomorrow, and again September 16th, from 5 to 7 p.m. on Holden and Market Street. Also, Warrensburg Main Street's Summer Movie Night series continues, as the next movie is planned for this Friday at 8 p.m. You'll enjoy a summer evening of weather, great weather, adventure, good food, refreshments, and a great movie that'll begin playing at 8:15 p.m. The August movie will be held on the spacious lawn at 208 Marshall Street, just off Washington Street, across from the Warrensburg Police Department. The August 21st movie selection was the runner-up from the Sterling Elementary School Movie Planning Committee, geared towards family fun and adventure. The film chosen for August is Zootopia 2, which was released last year. Multiple events are scheduled this summer. Knobnoster State Park, Yoga in the Park, is being held on the first and third Sundays through October, and they'll be held at the Clear Fork Shelter. On Saturday, August 22nd, this coming Saturday at 10 a.m., there will be a guided hike on the Spirit Trail through the park. Hikers will depart from the park's WPA shelter. It'll cover 1 mile of flat terrain. Everyone is welcome to attend. However, children under the age of 12 must be accompanied by a parent or guardian. Pets must be kept on a leash, and the hike subject to cancellation in case there should be inclement weather. And this reminder, the University of Central Missouri's Gallery of Art and Design is kicking off the 2026-27 academic year with a new art exhibit from faculty members and a lecture series. The SVPA faculty show opens Monday, August 24th, and will be available for viewing through September the 19th. 84-year-old Shirley Ruth Terry died August 8th. A celebration of life will be at 5 o'clock Wednesday, this Wednesday the 19th, at the Bradley and Hadley Funeral Home in Clinton. Burial will be in Parks Chapel Cemetery at a later date. The family suggests memorial contributions to the Leesville School, and these can be left in care of the funeral home. Condolences may be left online at bradleyhadley.com. 101-year-old Pauline Penny Pester died on Sunday, August 9th. Visitation will be held this Friday, August 21st, from 9 to 10 a.m. at Sweeney Phillips and Holdren Funeral Home in Warrensburg, with a funeral service to follow. A graveside service will then be held at 4 p.m. at the Grant Cemetery in Marion, Kansas. That's KOKO News. I'm Marianne Woods.
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3: 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Bills football opens their season 1 week from Thursday in Pueblo, Colorado, taking on the 10th-ranked Colorado State Pueblo Thunderwolves. Kickoff set for 7, pregame at 6, here on the UCM Sports Radio Network. Jenny's Volleyball will host the Red and Black scrimmage on Wednesday night at 6 p.m. Jenny's will host the Peggy Martin scrimmage on Saturday beginning at 10. Jenny's Soccer opens their season 1 week from Thursday.

0: Day in Rolla at Missouri S&T. Major League Baseball last night. Royals over the Athletics 9-5. Bobby Witt 3-for-4, a home run. Jack Caglione was 3-for-5 in that game. St. Louis split a doubleheader with Cincinnati, winning the first game 2-1, dropping the nightcap 6-5. Athletics at Kansas City tonight. St. Louis is at Cincinnati. Kansas City Royals DFA'd Starling Marte yesterday. And the 2027 Field of Dreams game will be Kansas City and Boston. Chiefs' second preseason game Saturday night. Kansas City will be at Tampa. And tonight, the Fever at Toronto in the WNBA. For KOKO Sports, I'm Greg Hassler.
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3: From the Coco Weather Center, the Warrensburg forecast. Mostly sunny today, high of 89, south wind to 3 to 6 miles an hour. Showers and thunderstorms tonight with a low of 68. Tomorrow, chance of showers and thunderstorms before 9 a.m., mostly cloudy, the high 82. Tomorrow night, a slight chance of showers and thunderstorms again, partly cloudy, a low of 67. And on Thursday, mostly sunny with a high of 85.
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Elvis in the Ghetto. Before that, Hall & Oates, and I can't go for that. Final hour of the morning portion of the Wood Show on KOKO. And I thank you for joining us today as we go higher and higher with Rita Coolidge.

0: Roll over Beethoven, Beatles on Coco. Clarence Carter, too, was slip away earlier. And we'll check the weather for you here in just a minute and a half. We have something very solid coming up from Ashford and Simpson right after the weather.
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0: From the Coco Weather Center, the Warrensburg forecast. Mostly sunny today, high of 89, south wind to 3 to 6 miles an hour. Showers and thunderstorms tonight with a low of 68. Tomorrow, chance of showers and thunderstorms before 9 a.m., mostly cloudy, the high 82. Tomorrow night, a slight chance of showers and thunderstorms again, partly cloudy, a low of 67. And on Thursday, mostly sunny with a high of 85.
4: And for love's sake, each mistake, oh, you.

boy, dream a little dream of me, Mama Cass Elliott. Prior to that, the Beach Boys and Darlin', and Ashford and Simpson. Solly coming up with a noon hour, midday report time, of course, at 12. Royals tonight, by the way, 6 o'clock pregame show. First pitch about 6:40. We'll have it all for you right here. Royals won last night, in case you missed it. Four seasons now. This is Don.

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1: Prison for a would-be assassin. I'm Jack Callahan, Fox News. More than 6 years behind bars for Ryan Michael English for a plot to kill Scott Bessent on the day he was confirmed as Treasury Secretary. English, who identifies as a woman, surrendered to Capitol Police in January of 2025 with a knife, Molotov cocktails, and a lighter, and later pled guilty to federal weapons charges. Opening statements in Oakland in a federal court trial against Meta, several states charging the company deliberately designed Facebook and Instagram to be addictive to young people.
2: Even as the company knew about the potential for serious harm, including anxiety, depression, and sleep problems, Meta strongly denies that, saying, quote, "We stand by our record of creating strong protections for teens and look forward to making our case in court."
1: Fox's Claudia Cowan. The plaintiffs are asking for billions of dollars. The United Arab Emirates accuses Iran of launching ballistic missiles at them. The UAE's defense ministry says both missiles fell into the Persian Gulf. Another ship has been hit offshore from Iran.
3: Another vessel was targeted in the Strait of Hormuz with an unknown projectile. While Iran and Oman continue talks about the strait, the U.S. naval blockade remains in place, and President Trump has warned Oman against getting in the way as he pursues a better deal.
4: We're in there for one reason. Iran cannot have a nuclear weapon.
3: The Iranians have also released new statements about the conflict, with the country's president, Masoud Pezeshkian, saying in part, patience, solidarity, and hope are the keys to Iran's resilience in the face of ever-increasing external pressures and threats.
1: Fox's Trey Yingst in Tel Aviv. President Trump insists the Strait of Hormuz is open and operating. Explosions rocked a recycling plant in Toledo, Ohio this morning. Firefighters still working to put out the fire. Two workers are unaccounted for. Midway through the trading day, stocks are lower. NASDAQ is off 279 points, the Dow down 97. 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
1: The Justice Department says federal agents have busted a massive Ponzi scheme involving cryptocurrency.
8: The Department of Justice prosecutes Ponzi schemes all the time. They become more and more sophisticated. This one, according to authorities, affected more than 6,000 people across the globe, more than $165 million in people's money. Edwards Zimbardi facing charges in Georgia for operating the scheme between 2022 and 2023 called the Crypto Program. He would make promotional videos and websites and allegedly told investors to invest in advertising packages. They'd get a 25% return, he said. They move cryptocurrency into wallets secretly controlled by him, according to investigators who say he used their money for cars, a home, and to enrich himself in other ways.
1: Fox's David Spunt reports the FBI is urging victims of the scheme to contact them about possible restitution. The man who co-founded ESPN has died. Bill Rasmussen had been battling Parkinson's. He was 93. Disney is suing the Federal Communications Commission.
9: Disney and its subsidiary ABC filing a lawsuit asking a court to stop the FCC from taking steps that could force ABC stations off the air. The suit, which alleges First Amendment violations, accuses the agency of running a retaliatory campaign over news coverage and editorial decisions. The network owns and operates 8 local stations which carry its programming across the country, including in major markets. FCC Chair Brendan Carr launched an unusual early review in April of those broadcasts. broadcast licenses amid tensions, such as a fight over a joke from late-night host Jimmy Kimmel. Carr has said the license renewal review isn't about speech, but rather about the company's DEI initiatives. Lillian Wu, Fox News.
1: Preparations are underway in Florida's death chamber, where convicted killer William Silva Jr. is scheduled to be executed 5 hours from now for shooting his estranged wife to death 20 years ago. The Supreme Court has already declined to intervene. I'm Jack Callahan. This is Fox News.
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11: From the Coco Weather Center, the Warrensburg forecast. Mostly sunny today, high of 89, south wind to 3 to 6 miles an hour. Showers and thunderstorms tonight with a low of 68. Tomorrow, chance of showers and thunderstorms before 9 a.m., mostly cloudy, the high 82. Tomorrow night, a slight chance of showers and thunderstorms again, partly cloudy, a low of 67. And on Thursday, mostly sunny with a high of 85.
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11: KOKO News, I'm Marion Woods, and news is brought to you by WarrensburgRadio.com, your source for local news, sports, and information 24 hours a day. City of Knobnoster Public Works issued a precautionary boil water advisory for all water customers until further notice. The advisory was triggered by chlorine feed pump malfunction that caused elevated chlorine levels in the system. Crews have fixed the equipment and are flushing the lines. You can check updates directly through the City of Knobnoster Facebook page to find out when water testing clears the supply and the advisory is lifted. Kansas City woman was taken to an area hospital Sunday after she was struck attempting to cross a street along the University of Central Missouri campus in Warrensburg. The Highway Patrol says the 21-year-old woman was in the crosswalk leading from the crossing across West South Street when just before 7 p.m. she crossed in front of and was struck by a vehicle driven by a 21-year-old Warrensburg man. She sustained serious injuries and was taken to the hospital. A Chilhowee woman also suffered serious injuries when her vehicle went off a Johnson County highway on Sunday. The Highway Patrol says the 31-year-old was driving her sedan north on Route F, about 5 miles north of Chilhowee, when just after 8 p.m. her vehicle started going off the right side of the roadway. Troopers say she overcorrected, crossed the center line, eventually going off the right side again. The vehicle then overturned and struck a pole. The driver was taken to a Kansas City area hospital. Troopers noted she was not wearing her seatbelt. Warrensburg Parks and Recreation Building and Grounds Committee has a meeting today at 6 p.m. They will meet in Room 3 at the Community Center. And the Park Board meeting will be held this evening as well. That will be after the other meeting. It'll be at 7 o'clock, also in Meeting Room 3. Warrensburg Main Street has turned the third Wednesdays of the summer months into a vibrant downtown celebration with the Third Wednesdays event. that brings together local artisans, downtown businesses, and community members to showcase the creativity and spirit of downtown Warrensburg. Third Wednesdays of each month, from April to September, leaves only two remaining dates for this year, August 19th, tomorrow, and again September 16th, from 5 to 7 p.m. on Holden and Market Street. Also, Warrensburg Main Street's Summer Movie Night series continues, as the next movie is planned for this Friday at 8 p.m. You'll enjoy a summer evening of weather, great weather, adventure, good food, refreshments, and a great movie that'll begin playing at 8:15 p.m. The August movie will be held on the spacious lawn at 208 Marshall Street, just off Washington Street, across from the Warrensburg Police Department. The August 21st movie selection was the runner-up from the Sterling Elementary School Movie Planning Committee, geared towards family fun and adventure. The film chosen for August is Zootopia 2, which was released last year. Multiple events are scheduled this summer. Knobnoster State Park, Yoga in the Park, is being held on the first and third Sundays through October, and they'll be held at the Clear Fork Shelter. On Saturday, August 22nd, this coming Saturday at 10 a.m., there will be a guided hike on the Spirit Trail through the park. Hikers will depart from the park's WPA shelter. It'll cover 1 mile of flat terrain.

0: the 19th. That's KOKO News. I'm Marianne Woods.
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3: 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Bills football opens their season 1 week from Thursday in Pueblo, Colorado, taking on the 10th-ranked Colorado State Pueblo Thunderwolves. Kickoff set for 7, pregame at 6, here on the UCM Sports Radio Network. Jenny's Volleyball will host the Red and Black scrimmage on Wednesday night at 6 p.m. Jenny's will host the Peggy Martin scrimmage on Saturday beginning at 10. Jenny's Soccer opens their season 1 week from Thursday in Rolla at Missouri S&T. Major League Baseball last night, Royals over the Athletics 9-5. Bobby Witt, 3-for-4, a home run. Jack Caglione was 3-for-5 in that game. St. Louis split a doubleheader with Cincinnati, winning the first game 2-1, dropping the nightcap 6-5. Athletics at Kansas City tonight. St. Louis is at Cincinnati. Kansas City Royals DFA'd Starling Marte yesterday. And the 2027 Field of Dreams game will be Kansas City and Boston. Chiefs second preseason game Saturday night. Kansas City will be at Tampa. And tonight, the Fever at Toronto in the WNBA. For KOKO Sports, I'm Greg Hassler.
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5: 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I'm John Perkins with a Brownfield Market Update. 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Soybeans are higher today on fund and technical buying. Demand continues to be solid with NOPA member crush up on the month and the year. Did come in below pre-report expectations, though. It could be another active week for weather in parts of the region. September beans are up 23.5 to 1201 and a quarter. November's 24 and a quarter higher at 1216 and three quarters. September bean meal's up $1.70 at $311.90. And responding to the NOPA numbers as well, September bean oil's 194 higher at $71.38. Corn's up, watching the weather as a major private crop tour gets underway. There is talk of lower yield potential after weather issues in some key growing areas over the past month and a half or so. September's up 7 at 466, December corn 7.5 higher at 490 and three quarters. And wheat's mixed, monitoring the lack of commodity movement out of the Black Sea due to ongoing war. The trade's also watching U.S. harvest activity and some global crop weather issues. September Chicago's steady at 674 and three quarters. September Kansas City's up 3.5 at 757 and three quarters. September Minneapolis is down 3.5 at 674 and three quarters. Cattle are lower, with feeders leading the way down in the gains in corn. October live's down 45 at 218.42, and December's 20 lower at 218.17. September feeders are down 260 at 331.95. And hogs have turned mixed on the mixed cash and spread trade. October lean is down 20 cents at 81.55. December's 2 lower at 72.45. Crude oil's up about 90 cents a barrel. The Dow Jones Industrial Average is down about 190 points. I'm John Perkins with a Brownfield Market Update.
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5: Younger people feel locked out of the American dream, and it's not for no reason. The average homebuyer in this country used to be about 29 years old. Now it's 40 years old. And socialists, again, if in case no one's ever seen me in their entire life, the opposite way that these problems are going to be solved, not the vision I'd like to see for the country, would make everything worse. However, they're the ones talking about it. They're the ones saying, we see you, we see these problems. And there are real problems. I know sometimes people get mad at me for talking about this, particularly boomers will get mad at me for talking about this, but used to be that home prices were about three times the median income. Now they're about five times the median income. That's not a gap that can be closed by just not buying specialty coffee or not buying avocado toast. And that's what we hear a lot from conservatives, right, is that young people are lazy. They don't want to work. And young people are sitting here like, that's not true.
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9: Missouri Net Sports, good afternoon. I'm Tim Fisher. We'll start with Major League Baseball, where the St. Louis Cardinals are in Cincinnati again tonight to take on the Reds. The Cardinals yesterday split a doubleheader with Cincinnati, winning the opener 2-1 before dropping the nightcap 6-5 in 10 innings. Even with the split, it was a good day for the offense. Skipper Ali Marmol.
10: We had a good approach. We had opportunities. We took advantage of some. We didn't take advantage of the others, but it was good left on left there for Torres to get that knock. He's a guy that makes a lot of contact. Really good approach there.
9: Tonight, 5:40 first pitch, Kyle Leahy gets the start against Andrew Abbott. The Kansas City Royals are at Kauffman Stadium for Game 2 of their series hosting the Athletics. The Royals yesterday picked up a 9-5 victory in the series opener. The offense getting timely hits, Skipper Mac Quattaro.
11: I think it was a really good night with runners in scoring position, and particularly with two outs. Those can be backbreaking, we know, from both sides of the ball, so that was huge for us.
9: Bobby Witt Jr. with his 15th home run. Michael Wacha picks up the victory. The Royals look to extend a two-game winning streak tonight, 6:40 first pitch. Daniel Lynch gets the start against Jack Perkins. To football, where the Kansas City Chiefs were back on the practice field again this morning at Missouri Western State University. After today, just two practices left for Chiefs training camp. Kansas City counting down to game two of the preseason on Saturday in Tampa against the Buccaneers. To college football, where the Missouri Tigers continue their fall camp prep. Mizzou counting down to its season opener coming up Thursday, September 3rd, hosting Arkansas Pine Bluff. I'm Tim Fisher, Missouri Nut Sports.
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7: From the Cocoa Weather Center, the Warrensburg forecast. Mostly sunny today, high of 89, south wind to 3 to 6 miles an hour. Showers and thunderstorms tonight with a low of 68. Tomorrow, chance of showers and thunderstorms before 9 a.m., mostly cloudy, the high 82. Tomorrow night, a slight chance of showers and thunderstorms again, partly cloudy, a low of 67. And on Thursday, mostly sunny with a high of 85.
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13: Good time oldies.

Good afternoon, the noon hour here on Coco. Guess who right there? No Sugar tonight. Nino Tempo and April Stevens, too. All strung out, and we started with Lou Rawls and Love is a Hurting Thing. Yeah. Here's Chris Montez, folks. It's called Time After Time.

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they are. The boys are back in town. Thin Lizzy on Coco. Before that, Steam, Na Na Hey Hey, Kiss Him Goodbye. And Chris Montez, too, with Time After Time. Quick look at your weather. Mostly sunny. High of 89 this afternoon. A southerly breeze, 3 to 6. Showers and thunderstorms tonight. Uh-oh, some rain headed our way, huh? With a low around 68. Tomorrow, more rain. Chance of showers and thunderstorms before 9 in the morning. It'll be mostly cloudy all day, though, and a high of 82. That's pretty pleasant. Wednesday night, still a chance for rain. Partly cloudy, low 67, but back to mostly sunny Thursday with a high of 85. Good weather for surfing, right? Beach Boys now.

Born on the Bayou, Creedence Clearwater Revival on Coco, the Swinging Medallions, too. And before that, the Beach Boys. And guess what? Time's up for me today. Went by in a hurry. We'll see you tomorrow, though. We'll come back and do it again, starting at 6 in the morning. Hang around till 1 in the afternoon. Enjoy your Tuesday, everybody. Beatles.

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1: The assassin sentenced on Jack Callahan, Fox News, for a plot to kill Scott Bessent on the day he was confirmed as Treasury Secretary.
2: U.S. District Judge Rudolph Contreras sentenced Riley Jane English, also known in court documents as Ryan Michael English, to 73 months for two counts related to the attempt to assassinate then-cabinet member nominee Scott Bessent in January 2025. English pleaded guilty in March to firearms charges, which included carrying a dangerous weapon on the grounds of the Capitol. At sentencing, the judge said English is a trans woman who has many physical and mental health issues that were made worse by drug use.
1: Fox's Tanya J. Powers reports English has already served more than a year and a half behind bars and will get credit for that time served. Trial beginning in federal court in Oakland, where several states are suing Meta for billions, claiming it intentionally made its social media platforms addictive to young people. Outside the courthouse, Mary Rohde said her child committed suicide after being targeted by a criminal on Facebook.
3: They call it spontaneous suicide. I call it what it was. The predictable outcome of a system that protects corporations instead of children.
1: Meta denies all of the charges. A day after threatening to go on the offensive, Iran has evidently lobbed ballistic missiles toward the United Arab Emirates. Both missiles fell into the Persian Gulf. Another cargo ship was struck by a projectile in the Strait of Hormuz today, but as Fox's Jonathan Savage reports,
4: in a Truth Social post, President Trump wrote, "There are no talks or conversations going on or scheduled with the Islamic Republic of Iran," this after the expiration of the 60-day negotiating period set out in June's Memorandum of Understanding. He also described the Strait of Hormuz as open and operating, asserting all water mines had been removed. Iran's deputy foreign minister called this a delusion.
1: Wall Street remains in the red, NASDAQ down 342 points, the Dow up 126. 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
1: The city of Nashville is joining a lawsuit against the federal government over restrictions on anti-terrorism grants.
8: Nashville and Davidson County, Tennessee, are signing on to a lawsuit against the U.S. Department of Homeland Security over the department withholding parts of FEMA grants due to the local government not complying with Trump administration demands to use paper ballots in elections, verify citizenship of voters, and conduct ballot audits. The grants are intended for law enforcement and anti-terrorism programs. Nashville, along with Harris and El Paso counties in Texas and Columbus, Ohio, argue the grants shouldn't be tied to those demands. Eben Brown, Fox News.
1: Minnesota's Attorney General Keith Ellison is suing Texas Governor Greg Abbott to try and compel the extradition of an Immigration and Customs Enforcement agent to stand trial for assault in the wounding of a man during the agency's immigration crackdown earlier this year in Minneapolis.
9: Cocaine as part of their frat initiation as this massive drug operation stretched from Penn State all the way to New York. Now more than a dozen people have been charged, including 13 current or former Penn State students. Police say one of their dads was trying to interfere with the investigation. And it went on for nearly 2 years. Thomas Robinson from Pittsburgh and Augustino Apatello from Long Island, New York. So law enforcement says Apatello was known as the largest cocaine dealer for Penn State students. Well, according to law enforcement, they say the suppliers made drug runs to New York and brought back as much as a kilo of cocaine.
1: Fox's Alexis McAdams, in a statement, Penn State says it's horrified by the allegations. U.S. and Canadian negotiators plan to meet one more time between now and midnight when 50% tariffs are set to be imposed on billions of dollars of Canadian goods. I'm Jack Callahan. This is Fox News.
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11: From the COCO Weather Center, the Warrensburg forecast. Mostly sunny today, high of 89, south wind to 3 to 6 miles an hour. Showers and thunderstorms tonight with a low of 68. Tomorrow, chance of showers and thunderstorms before 9 a.m., mostly cloudy, the high 82. Tomorrow night, a slight chance of showers and thunderstorms again, partly cloudy, a low of 67. And on Thursday, mostly sunny with a high of 85.
12: Missourinet News. I'm Cameron Connor. A Kansas City congressman is trying again to make transportation one less hurdle for people leaving prison. Congressman Emmanuel Cleaver has reintroduced legislation that would provide free public transit to eligible formerly incarcerated Americans during their first year after release.
13: So I think we still have a responsibility for people, even those who have

0: violated the trust of our public.
1: The Transportation for Reentry Act would provide up to 1 year of free public transportation to help connect former inmates with jobs, education, health care, and treatment services. In other news, a St. Louis judge has issued a warrant for former Green Party presidential candidate Jill Stein. According to the report from TV station KMOV, court records show that Stein and her attorney did not appear for a scheduled court hearing Monday. The case stems from a 2024 protest at Washington University in St. Louis. Stein faces misdemeanor trespassing and assault charges. This is Missouri Net News.
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3: From the Cocoa Weather Center, the Warrensburg forecast. Mostly sunny today, high of 89, south wind to 3 to 6 miles an hour. Showers and thunderstorms tonight with a low of 68. Tomorrow, chance of showers and thunderstorms before 9 a.m., mostly cloudy, the high 82. Tomorrow night, a slight chance of showers and thunderstorms again, partly cloudy, a low of 67. And on Thursday, mostly sunny with a high of 85.
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9: From the Coco Weather Center, the Warrensburg forecast. Mostly sunny today, high of 89, south wind to 3 to 6 miles an hour. Showers and thunderstorms tonight with a low of 68. Tomorrow, chance of showers and thunderstorms before 9 a.m., mostly cloudy, the high 82. Tomorrow night, a slight chance of showers and thunderstorms again, partly cloudy, a low of 67, and on Thursday, mostly sunny, with a high of 85.
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1: Opening statements underway in the Meta trial. I'm Jack Callahan, Fox News. The company accused of intentionally addicting young people to its platforms.
2: Megan O'Neill, a deputy California attorney general, telling an Oakland jury Meta deliberately designed its features to hook young users in, harvest their data, then hide the truth from the public. California, Colorado, Kentucky, and New Jersey are leading a group of 29 states accusing Meta of harming users' mental health and collecting minors' data without parental consent, violating federal law.
3: We're here to say enough is enough, and it's time for transparency and accountability.
2: Lennon Torres of the advocacy group HEAT Initiative joining parents outside the courthouse. Meta says it strongly disagrees with the allegation.
1: Fox's Kristen Goodwin, more testimony today in the trial of Lindsay Clancy, accused of strangling her three young children in their Massachusetts home. Her attorney says during a postpartum break with reality.
4: This morning, her lawyer leaned heavily on the testimony from Lindsay Clancy's former mother-in-law, Susan Clancy, who testified that Lindsay loved her children but was struggling postpartum and, quote, begging for help. The prosecution, though, says Lindsay was sane and not suffering from postpartum psychosis.
1: Fox's Brian Yenis says the defense says Clancy was prescribed nearly three dozen different medications. A would-be assassin has been sentenced to 6 years in federal prison after a guilty plea for a plot to kill Treasury Secretary Scott Bessent on the day he was confirmed to that job. Ryan Michael English, who identifies as a woman named Riley, apparently had second thoughts and surrendered to Capitol Police, handing over a knife and makeshift firebombs. The search for two workers missing after explosions and fire at a recycling plant in Toledo, Ohio this morning has ended with the discovery of their bodies. Cause of the blasts under investigation. An hour before the close, Wall Street still in the red. NASDAQ down more than 350 points. 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
1: There are new details in the death of actress Hayden Panettiere as Greenville, South Carolina police released their incident report.
8: It started as an EMS call for an unresponsive person. Paramedics and firefighters performed CPR and other life-saving methods for what the officer describes as an extended period of time before calling in an official time of death. Afterwards, they escorted Brian Hickerson, Hayden's reportedly on-again, off-again boyfriend, out of the room with his brother, Zach. Brian did not become emotional until EMS declared her officially deceased. The officer adds, Brian also showed me the bag of medication Hayden is currently on. The list of medications is redacted from the publicly released incident report.
1: Fox's Jonathan Sari. President Trump says the U.S. has no talks planned with Iran, but insists the Strait of Hormuz is open. Despite a reported strike on a vessel in the Strait today and Iranian missiles lobbed at the United Arab Emirates that instead splashed into the Persian Gulf. A man found not guilty of murder by reason of insanity has fled the country while on a weekend pass from an institution.
9: His name is Abdullahi Tashpulazoda, and he was accused of murdering his landlord in 2019. Now, he was not convicted because a jury found him not guilty by reason of insanity. He was committed to a mental health facility in Northern Virginia in 2022. In June of this year, a judge stipulated that he should not be released from custody or hospitalization without further order from the court. But there's a Virginia law that allows mental health facilities in the Commonwealth to grant people who are committed permission to leave a facility without an escort on a day or a 48-hour weekend pass. He was allowed to leave on July 6th, about a month ago, on a 48-hour weekend pass. He never came back to the hospital. He boarded a flight at Dulles Airport, flew to Istanbul, then flew on to Tajikistan.
1: Fox's David Spunt, and I'm Jack Callahan. This is Fox News.
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12: From the Cocoa Weather Center, the Warrensburg forecast, showers and thunderstorms tonight with a low of 68. Tomorrow, still a chance of showers and thunderstorms before 9 a.m., mostly cloudy all day. Pleasant high near 82. Wednesday night, slight chance of showers and thunderstorms, partly cloudy with a low of 67. And then on Thursday, back to sunshine with a high of 85, clear on Thursday night with a low of 66 degrees.
13: Missourinet News. I'm Cameron Connor. New federal data shows vaccine exemptions among kindergarten students are at an all-time high, while vaccination rates continue to decline. MU Healthcare pediatric infectious disease physician Dr. Amruta Patti says Missouri children must receive several vaccinations before starting kindergarten.
14: Diphtheria, tetanus, and pertussis, having completed a childhood series of polio, having completed a hepatitis B vaccination series, and having completed MMR. And last but not least, a chickenpox vaccine or evidence of immunity.
13: And let's head over to the University of Missouri, which has sold out season tickets for the 2026 football season. Many single game tickets remain for home games, including the September 3rd opener against Arkansas Pine Bluff, but single game tickets for the Florida homecoming game and Texas matchup are sold out. This is Missouri Net News.
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5: From the Cocoa Weather Center, the Warrensburg forecast, showers and thunderstorms tonight with a low of 68. Tomorrow, still a chance of showers and thunderstorms before 9 a.m., mostly cloudy all day. Pleasant high near 82. Wednesday night, slight chance of showers and thunderstorms, partly cloudy with a low of 67. And then on Thursday, back to sunshine with a high of 85, clear on Thursday night with a low of 66 degrees.
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4: From the Coco Weather Center, the Warrensburg forecast, showers and thunderstorms tonight with a low of 68. Tomorrow, still a chance of showers and thunderstorms before 9 a.m., mostly cloudy all day. Pleasant high near 82. Wednesday night, slight chance of showers and thunderstorms, partly cloudy with a low of 67. And then on Thursday, back to sunshine with a high of 85, clear on Thursday night with a low of 66 degrees.
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1: Assassination plotter sentenced. On Jack Callahan, Fox News. Riley Jane English, previously known as Michael Ryan English, sentenced to more than 6 years in federal prison for plotting to kill Treasury Secretary Scott Bessent.
2: According to court documents, on the afternoon of January 27th, 2025, a week after the inauguration, English approached a U.S. Capitol police officer near the south door of the Capitol building and stated, "I'd like to turn myself in." English admitted to possessing a knife and two Molotov cocktails. In the sentencing, the judge said the trans woman had many physical and mental health issues, which were exacerbated by drug usage. The judge reduced the sentence to 73 months from a possible max sentence of 121 months.
1: Fox's Lucas Tomlinson reports English will be credited with the more than 20 months spent behind bars since being arrested. Lindsay Clancy's ex-mother-in-law testified in her defense at her murder trial in Massachusetts today. Susan Clancy said her then-daughter-in-law was struggling mentally before killing her three young children.
3: Mostly she had insomnia. She was losing her appetite. She was very anxious and sad. She was begging for help.
1: Lindsay Clancy tried to take her own life after the killing. She's now paralyzed and confined to a wheelchair. The prosecution has argued she knew what she was doing was wrong. Opening statements completed. Testimony has now begun in the Meta trial. A deputy attorney general telling the jury that Meta deliberately designed features into Facebook and Instagram to hook young users. Several states are suing for billions. Meta says the allegations are baseless. Liberia has agreed to accept 1,200 third-country deportees from the United States in one of the larger arrangements under the Trump administration's policy to deter illegal migration. The first batch of 20 deportees expected the day after tomorrow. Wall Street at the close, the Dow down 116 points, NASDAQ dropping 355, the S&P 500 off 53. 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
1: With tensions continuing in the Middle East, oil prices are creeping up again. West Texas Intermediate crude at $85 a barrel in today's trading. Government's release of 5 million barrels from the country's strategic oil reserves last week has dropped its level to its lowest point in 40 years.
7: This is part of the International Emergency Agency's release and actions globally to offset the disruptions in the Strait of Hormuz. Now, there's a few more potential releases the U.S. can make under that plan with this. Now, the Energy Secretary blaming the last administration for using the reserve in a political year to artificially lower gas prices absent an emergency with no plan to refill it. Now, the administration argues that all the policy moves it made have added supply to the globe. The moves are also adding supply back to the SPR. The level of the SPR sparked concerns. The drawdown could affect the stability of all of the sites.
1: Edward Lawrence of the Fox Business Network. President Trump posting on social media today the Strait of Hormuz is open, but a cargo ship was reportedly struck there this morning. The United Arab Emirates says Iran fired two ballistic missiles in its direction today. The UAE's foreign ministry now says those missiles were aimed at marine traffic. Despite more options to, a new study finds fewer adults are gambling.
8: A Gallup poll shows 45% of respondents had taken part in one or more forms of gambling over the past year, but that's down from 64% a decade ago and 63% back in 2007. 31% said they buy state lottery tickets. 14% say they had been to a casino. 7% had bet on professional sports. reports. The poll comes as we've seen a rise in prediction market platforms like Polymarket, which allows people to place money on the outcomes of multiple events, from elections to wars to sports. Now, prediction markets claim they are different from traditional gambling.
1: Ashley Webster of the Fox Business Network, and I'm Jack Callahan. This is Fox News.
9: From the Cocoa Weather Center, the Warrensburg forecast, showers and thunderstorms tonight with a low of 68. Tomorrow, still a chance of showers and thunderstorms before 9 a.m., mostly cloudy all day. Pleasant high near 82. Wednesday night, slight chance of showers and thunderstorms, partly cloudy with a low of 67. And then on Thursday, back to sunshine with a high of 85, clear on Thursday night with a low of 66 degrees.
10: Missourinet News. I'm Cameron Connor. Missouri Congressman Emmanuel Cleaver says his Transportation for Reentry Act is about more than just getting people from one place to another. He says helping former inmates successfully return to their communities can benefit everyone.
11: You know, people go to prison who've done bad things are still human. They're still God's children. We do what we can to support them when they get out so that we don't contribute to the numbers of recidivism that are way, way too high.
10: The Transportation for Reentry Act would provide up to 1 year of free public transportation for eligible, formerly incarcerated individuals. The bill has been reintroduced in the U.S. House and is awaiting consideration when lawmakers return from the August recess on August 31st. If you are a Missouri deer hunter, the Missouri Department of Conservation has announced several regulation changes for this fall. To view the changes, visit mdc.mo.gov. This is Missourinet News.
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5: From the Coco Weather Center, the Warrensburg forecast, showers and thunderstorms tonight with a low of 68. Tomorrow, still a chance of showers and thunderstorms before 9 a.m., mostly cloudy all day. Pleasant high near 82. Wednesday night, slight chance of showers and thunderstorms, partly cloudy with a low of 67. And then on Thursday, back to sunshine with a high of 85, clear on Thursday night with a low of 66 degrees.
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4: From the Cocoa Weather Center, the Warrensburg forecast, showers and thunderstorms tonight with a low of 68. Tomorrow, still a chance of showers and thunderstorms before 9 a.m., mostly cloudy all day. Pleasant high near 82. Wednesday night, slight chance of showers and thunderstorms, partly cloudy with a low of 67. And then on Thursday, back to sunshine with a high of 85. Clear on Thursday night with a low of 66 degrees.
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1: Testimony begins in the Meta trial. I'm Jack Callahan, Fox News. The social media giant accused by a coalition of 29 states of engineering its platforms to make them addictive to young users.
2: First up on the witness stand is Arturo Bejar. He is the former Facebook engineer turned whistleblower who claims he tried to warn Meta executives about the dangers to children and no one listened.
1: Fox's Claudia Cowan.
2: Outside court this morning, a group of advocates and parents unveiled a banner with the names of nearly 400 children they say died from social media related harm.
1: Meta denies the allegations and says it stands by what it calls its record of creating strong protection for teens. In Lindsay Clancy's murder trial in Massachusetts, her former mother-in-law telling the court today Clancy was struggling with mental health and begging for help prior to strangling her three young children. Despite an attack on a cargo ship earlier today and ballistic missiles reportedly fired at other vessels, President Trump insists the Strait of Hormuz is open for shipping and no talks are planned with Iran. Crude oil prices climbing to nearly $85 a barrel today. The average pump price still over $4 a gallon, but House Speaker Johnson says,
3: "We had to act. Iran was on the verge of having nuclear capability. The largest state sponsor of terrorism could not be allowed to do that."
1: The Justice Department is charging several Iranians with waging cyber attacks in the U.S.
4: The DOJ unsealed the indictment Tuesday against members of the Iranian Mabna Institute, which charged them with a systemic campaign of hacking into nearly 150 American universities, more than 40 private American companies, and at least five government agencies since 2013. The indictment states that the Iranians stole more than 31 terabytes of academic information, as well as email accounts from the private companies.
1: Fox's Kevin Uretsky. A third day straight of losses on Wall Street. The Dow closing 116 points lower. NASDAQ lost 355 points. 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
1: A would-be assassin has been sentenced for a plot to kill Scott Bessent on the day he was confirmed as Treasury Secretary.
9: U.S. District Judge Rudolph Contreras sentenced Riley Jane English, also known in court documents as Ryan Michael English, to 73 months for two counts related to the attempt to assassinate then-cabinet member nominee Scott Bessent in January 2025. English pleaded guilty in March to firearms charges, which included carrying a dangerous weapon on the grounds of the Capitol. At sentencing, the judge said English is a trans woman who has many physical and mental health issues that were made worse by drug use. English has already served about 20 months in prison and will get credit for that time served as well as 3 years of probation after the sentence is completed. Tanya J. Powers, Fox News.
1: Convicted killer William Silva Jr. is to be lethally injected within the hour in Florida for the 2006 shooting death of his estranged wife. More than four dozen people have been arrested in a sting operation against a human trafficking ring in Texas.
10: The Tarrant County Sheriff's Office announcing the arrest of 56 people during Operation Red Card, a crackdown on human trafficking and child exploitation during the FIFA World Cup. According to the department, 10 of those arrested are accused of trying to meet minors for sex after unknowingly communicating with undercover officers, with two facing federal charges. Officials say most of the suspects were from the Dallas-Fort Worth area, revealing they identified over 40 potential trafficking victims, connecting them with support services, noting 14 investigations remain active. Several local, state, and federal agencies taking part in the operation that took place over 9 days in June and July. Kristen Goodwin, Fox News.
1: Frank Beard, the longtime drummer for the rock band ZZ Top, has died in hospice care. He was 77. A gold mine has collapsed in the Central African Republic. At least 30 miners have been killed, according to local reports. I'm Jack Callahan, and this is Fox News.
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11: From the Cocoa Weather Center, the Warrensburg forecast, showers and thunderstorms tonight with a low of 68. Tomorrow, still a chance of showers and thunderstorms before 9 a.m., mostly cloudy all day. Pleasant high near 82. Wednesday night, slight chance of showers and thunderstorms, partly cloudy with a low of 67. And then on Thursday, back to sunshine with a high of 85, clear on Thursday night with a low of 66 degrees.
12: Missourinet News. I'm Cameron Connor. Missouri Congressman Emmanuel Cleaver says his Transportation for Reentry Act is about more than just getting people from one place to another. He says helping former inmates successfully return to their communities can benefit everyone.
13: You know, people who go to prison who've done bad things are still human. They're still God's children. We do what we can to support them when they get out so that we don't contribute to the numbers of recidivism that are way, way too high.
12: The Transportation for Reentry Act would provide up to 1 year of free public transportation for eligible, formerly incarcerated individuals. The bill has been reintroduced in the U.S. House and is awaiting consideration when lawmakers return from the August recess on August 31st. If you are a Missouri deer hunter, the Missouri Department of Conservation has announced several regulation changes for this fall. To view the changes, visit mdc.mo.gov. This is Missourinet News.
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5: From the Coco Weather Center, the Warrensburg forecast, showers and thunderstorms tonight with a low of 68. Tomorrow, still a chance of showers and thunderstorms before 9 a.m., mostly cloudy all day. Pleasant high near 82. Wednesday night, slight chance of showers and thunderstorms, partly cloudy with a low of 67. And then on Thursday, back to sunshine with a high of 85, clear on Thursday night with a low of 66 degrees.
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4: From the Cocoa Weather Center, the Warrensburg forecast, showers and thunderstorms tonight with a low of 68. Tomorrow, still a chance of showers and thunderstorms before 9 a.m., mostly cloudy all day. Pleasant high near 82. Wednesday night, slight chance of showers and thunderstorms, partly cloudy with a low of 67. And then on Thursday, back to sunshine with a high of 85, clear on Thursday night with a low of 66 degrees.
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1: They claim it's harmful to children. I'm Lisa Lucera, Fox News. 29 states suing Facebook and Instagram parent company Meta.
2: The states claim Meta harvested children's personal data without proper parental consent in violation of federal law. In addition to billions in financial damages, the states are asking the judge to impose more restrictions on how the platforms operate for minors. First up on the stand was Arturo Bejar, the former Facebook engineer turned whistleblower, who says he tried to warn Meta executives about the dangers to kids, but no one listened.
1: Fox's Claudia Cowan in Oakland, California. Bejar is considered a star witness. The trial is expected to last about 6 weeks, and CEO Mark Zuckerberg is expected to testify. Meta said in a statement it believes it has a strong case. Authorities in the West African nation of Liberia say they've agreed to accept up to 1,200 third country deportees from the United States in one of the largest such arrangements under the Trump administration's immigration crackdown. This says the Department of Justice wants criminal charges reinstated against a Salvadoran man wrongfully deported by the Trump administration last year.
3: The Justice Department is asking the Sixth Circuit Court of Appeals to reverse a lower court order that found charges against Kilmar Abrego Garcia vindictive in nature. Abrego Garcia's criminal indictment was dismissed in May by a federal judge in Tennessee. He had been accused of smuggling immigrants into the U.S. illegally. The judge said the DOJ's prosecution of Abrego Garcia was in retaliation for his efforts to challenge his wrongful deportation to El Salvador last year.
1: Fox's Tanya J. Powers, a separate federal case against Abrego Garcia is ongoing in Maryland, stemming from the Trump administration's ongoing efforts to deport him. At least 30 miners are dead. Others are trapped after a gold mining site collapse in the western part of Central African Republic. 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
1: The on-again, off-again boyfriend of Hayden Panettiere and his brother were at the South Carolina apartment where she died over the weekend.
8: It started as an EMS call for an unresponsive person. Paramedics and firefighters performed CPR and other life-saving methods for what the officer describes as an extended period of time before calling in an official time of death. Afterwards, they escorted Brian Hickerson, Hayden's reportedly on-again, off-again boyfriend, out of the room with his brother, Zach. The police officer writing the report states, "I observed Zach to be very emotional while EMS were working on Hayden. Brian did not become emotional until EMS declared her officially deceased."
1: Fox's Jonathan Sari. Panettiere's death remains under investigation. No cause of death has been released. A new study finds flight attendants and pilots face the highest risk of dying from radiation-related cancers, even more than people working with radioactive materials. So-called cosmic radiation exposure increases at high altitudes. The study analyzed over 12 million death certificates. Flight attendants had about 50% higher odds of dying from radiation-related cancers than the general working population. Pilots had a 36% higher odds, the study published this week by JAMA Internal Medicine. OpenAI has launched a version of ChatGPT for teens.
9: It's designed to help with homework rather than just providing answers. Users aged 13 to 17 will automatically be placed paced into the new experience. It includes automatic safety settings to discourage emotional dependence and will prompt users to take a break every 90 minutes. The Wall Street Journal says OpenAI designed the service to help students think through problems rather than just providing answers.
1: Fox's Jenny Casola. I'm Lee Silicera. This is Fox News.
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10: From the Cocoa Weather Center, the Warrensburg forecast, showers and thunderstorms tonight with a low of 68. Tomorrow, still a chance of showers and thunderstorms before 9 a.m., mostly cloudy all day. Pleasant high near 82. Wednesday night, slight chance of showers and thunderstorms, partly cloudy with a low of 67. And then on Thursday, back to sunshine with a high of 85, clear on Thursday night with a low of 66 degrees.
11: Missouri Net News, I'm Ashley Berg. Secretary of State Denny Hoskins is being challenged in court by a group called Respect Missouri Voters. Hoskins did not allow a citizen's petition that seeks to protect the citizen petition process. His reasons, it must be about one subject and affecting one article of the Constitution to be legal. Attorney Chuck Hatfield argued the case in Cole County Court for the group suing.
12: Ultimately, what I think it boils down to is, does the Secretary of State have the ability to keep something off the ballot, even though hundreds of thousands of citizens have complied with the constitutional requirements and asked that it be put on the ballot? And the answer to that question is, under extremely limited circumstances that are not present here, even close, in my view.
11: The Secretary of State's attorney says, yes, the petition itself seeks to reorganize government and is too far-reaching, and that Hoskins had the right to block it. They did not comment after the trial. The judge says there will be a decision in the next day or so, and then another trial Wednesday. Again, another voters group suing the Secretary of State over blocking another initiative petition. This one challenges the redrawing of congressional districts, the map that was used in the primary. One thing that came out of the August primary, the Missouri Libertarian Party says participation in this month's election more than doubled statewide compared to 2022. St. Louis Libertarian Central Committee Chair LaDonna Higgins says that increase sends a message about what some Missouri voters are looking for.
13: 50 years ago, talking about legalizing marijuana was almost a crime. But, hey, we've got legalized marijuana now. Proportional representation, ranked choice voting. You know, we've got ideas. And they take hold. Even if we don't get elected, people listen to our ideas.
11: And Governor Mike Kehoe has tapped Valerie Mosley as the next director of the Missouri Department of Corrections. She's currently the deputy director. This is Missouri Net News.
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11: Missouri Net News continues. Missouri deer hunters will see several changes when the season opens this fall. Here's Matt Pilger with more.
15: The Missouri Department of Conservation says non-resident hunters will be limited to one antlered buck, and the early youth portion moves to October 24th and 25th. Antler point restrictions have also been removed in the final 18 counties where they remained. Conservation leaders say the changes are aimed at simplifying regulations and helping manage chronic wasting disease. More information is available at mdc.mo.gov.
11: A $600 million public funding plan for the new Royals ballpark has advanced. A committee approved a series of agreements with Royals, clearing the way for a final city council vote. That project includes a $1.9 billion stadium that would serve as the centerpiece of a larger $3 billion entertainment district. Mayor Quentin Lucas praised the proposal. This is Missouri Net News.
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10: 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City of Knobnoster Public Works issued a precautionary boil water advisory for all water customers until further notice. The advisory was triggered by a chlorine feed pump malfunction that caused elevated chlorine levels in the system. Crews have fixed the equipment and are flushing the lines. You can check updates directly through the City of Knobnoster Facebook page to find out when water testing clears the supply and the advisory is lifted. Kansas City woman was taken to an area hospital Sunday after she was struck attempting to cross a street along the University of Central Missouri campus in Warrensburg. The Highway Patrol says the 21-year-old woman was in the crosswalk leading from the crossing across West South Street when just before 7 p.m. she crossed in front of and was struck by a vehicle driven by a 21-year-old Warrensburg man. She sustained serious injuries and was taken to the hospital. A Chilhowee woman also suffered serious injuries when her vehicle went off a Johnson County highway on Sunday. The Highway Patrol says the 31-year-old was driving her sedan north on Route F, about 5 miles north of Chilhowee, when just after 8 p.m. her vehicle started going off the right side of the roadway. Troopers say she overcorrected, crossed the center line, eventually going off the right side again. The vehicle then overturned and struck a pole. The driver was taken to a Kansas City area hospital. Troopers noted and struck a pole. The driver was taken to a Kansas City area hospital. Troopers noted she was not wearing her seatbelt.

0: vibrant downtown celebration with the Third Wednesdays event that brings together local artisans, downtown businesses, and community members to showcase the creativity and spirit of downtown Warrensburg. Third Wednesdays of each month from April to September leaves only two remaining dates for this year, August 19th, tomorrow, and again September 16th, from 5 to 7 p.m. on Holden and Market Street. Also, Warrensburg Main Street's Summer Movie Night series continues, as the next movie is planned for this Friday at 8 p.m. You'll enjoy a summer evening of weather, great weather, adventure, good food, refreshments, and a great movie that'll begin playing at 8:15 p.m. The August movie will be held on the spacious lawn at 208 Marshall Street, just off Washington Street, across from the Warrensburg Police Department. The August 21st movie selection was the runner-up from the Sterling Elementary School Movie Planning Committee, geared towards family fun and adventure. The film chosen for August is Zootopia 2, which was released last year. Multiple events are scheduled this summer. Knobnoster State Park, Yoga in the Park, is being held on the first and third Sundays through October, and they'll be held at the Clear Fork Shelter. On Saturday, August 22nd, this coming Saturday at 10 a.m., there will be a guided hike on the Spirit Trail through the park. Hikers will depart from the park's WPA shelter. It'll cover 1 mile of flat terrain. Everyone is welcome to attend. However, children under the age of 12 must be accompanied by a parent or guardian. Pets must be kept on a leash, and the hike subject to cancellation in case there should be inclement weather. And this reminder, the University of Central Missouri's Gallery of Art and Design is kicking off the 2026-27 academic year with a new art exhibit from faculty members and a lecture series. The SVPA faculty show opens Monday, August 24th, and will be available for viewing through September the 19th. 84-year-old Shirley Ruth Terry died August 8th. A celebration of life will be at 5 o'clock Wednesday, this Wednesday the 19th, at the Bradley and Hadley Funeral Home in Clinton. Burial will be in Parks Chapel Cemetery at a later date. The family suggests memorial contributions to the Leesville School, and these can be left in care of the funeral home. Condolences may be left online at bradleyhadley.com. 101-year-old Pauline Penny Pester died on Sunday, August 9th. Visitation will be held this Friday, August 21st, from 9 to 10 a.m. at Sweeney Phillips and Holdren Funeral Home in Warrensburg, with a funeral service to follow. A graveside service will then be held at 4 p.m. at the Grant Cemetery in Marion, Kansas. That's KOKO News. I'm Marianne Woods. 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
2: 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Mules football opens their season 1 week from Thursday in Pueblo, Colorado, taking on the 10th-ranked Colorado State Pueblo Thunderwolves. 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Jennies Volleyball will host the Red and Black scrimmage on Wednesday night at 6 p.m. Jennies will host the Peggy Martin scrimmage on Saturday beginning at 10. Jennies Soccer opens their season 1 week from Thursday in Rolla at Missouri S&T. Major League Baseball.

0: last night. Royals over the Athletics, 9-5. Bobby Witt, 3-for-4, a home run. Jack Caglione was 3-for-5 in that game. St. Louis split a doubleheader with Cincinnati, winning the first game 2-1, dropping the nightcap 6-5. Athletics at Kansas City tonight. St. Louis is at Cincinnati. Kansas City Royals DFA'd Starling Marte yesterday. And the 2027 Field of Dreams game will be Kansas City and Boston. Chiefs second preseason game Saturday night. Kansas City will be at Tampa. And tonight, the Fever at Toronto in the WNBA. For KOKO Sports, I'm Greg Hassler.
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2: Direct cash cattle trade was quiet and cash hogs finished the day higher. Hello, I'm Megan Grebner with this farm break on Brownfield. Direct cash cattle trade activity was quiet Tuesday. Bids and asking prices did not surface. Show lists for the week are mostly steady in Texas and Nebraska, but they are higher in Kansas. Look for significant trade volume to hold out until sometime Thursday or Friday, especially with Friday's Cattle on Feed report out at 3 p.m. Eastern to Central. Cash hogs finished the day higher with a big negotiated run. Bears and gilts at the National Daily Direct were up 90 cents with a base range of $88 to $95 and a weighted average of $93.52. The Iowa Minnesota was up 91 cents. So was the Western Corn Belt. Both had weighted averages of $93.34. Butcher hog prices at the Midwest cash markets were down $2 today at $68. I'm Megan Grebner for Brownfield.
3: This spotlight on soybeans is brought to you by Missouri soybean farmers and their checkoff. A soy foam demonstration is happening at the Missouri State Fair this year. Missouri Soybeans Director of Conservation and Farm Innovation, Clayton Light, says the Columbia Fire Department will showcase one of the many uses of soybeans.
4: We're excited to partner with them on getting some soy foam out there as a demonstration. It's a new product that uses soybean in the product itself, so it's a new market for soybeans, and it kind of helps diversify, and then it also is very beneficial for firefighters. Why they like it is it's PFAS-free, so it is going to really help with the cancer rates in firefighters, and that's something that they've struggled with for years. So this is a new product that helps the health of the firefighters. Excited to have it out there on the fairgrounds. So they're going to be doing it on the 20th of August, and I think they're scheduled for 10 a.m. is when they're going to be doing that.
3: To learn more about Missouri soybeans, visit mosoy.org.
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7: Younger people feel locked out of the American dream, and it's not for no reason. The average homebuyer in this country used to be about 29 years old. Now it's 40 years old. And socialists, again, if in case no one's ever seen me in their entire life, the opposite way that these problems are going to be solved, not the vision I'd like to see for the country, would make everything worse. However, they're the ones talking about it. They're the ones saying, we see you, we see these problems. And there are real problems. I know sometimes people get mad at me for talking about this, particularly boomers will get mad at me for talking about this, but used to be that home prices were about three times the median income. Now they're about five times the median income. That's not a gap that can be closed by just not buying specialty coffee or not buying avocado toast. And that's what we hear a lot from conservatives, right, is that young people are lazy. They don't want to work. And young people are sitting here like, that's not true.
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8: From the Coco Weather Center, the Warrensburg forecast, showers and thunderstorms tonight with a low of 68. Tomorrow, still a chance of showers and thunderstorms before 9 a.m., mostly cloudy all day. Pleasant high near 82. Wednesday night, slight chance of showers and thunderstorms, partly cloudy with a low of 67. And then on Thursday, back to sunshine with a high of 85, clear on Thursday night with a low of 66 degrees.
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10: Missouri Net Sports, good afternoon. I'm Tim Fisher. We'll start with Major League Baseball, where the St. Louis Cardinals are in Cincinnati again tonight to take on the Reds. The Cardinals and Reds yesterday split a doubleheader. Tonight, 5:40 first pitch, Kyle Lahey gets the start against Andrew Abbott. The Kansas City Royals play game two of their four-game series hosting the Athletics at Kauffman Stadium tonight. The Royals last night picked up a 9-5 series opening victory. Bobby Witt Jr. hit his 15th home run of the season. Says even though it's been a tough season, it's good to get wins now.
11: At the point we're at right now, where a lot of guys are frustrated just with what the season we've gone through, but we just put that in the past and put it together. Good wins, good games, and go from there.
10: The Royals look for a third straight victory tonight, 6:40 first pitch. Daniel Lynch gets the start against Brady Basso. On to football, where the Kansas City Chiefs were back on the practice field in St. Joe at Missouri Western State University again today. After his rookie year and a second year coming back from an ACL, tight end Jared Wiley says he's finally feeling like himself.
12: Where I am right now to where I was last year, I mean, it's a complete 180. You know, I've been feeling pretty good. Feels good to kind of watch the film and kind of feel like myself whenever I was, you know, a rookie and even in college and stuff like that. It's funny, we'll watch like last year's preseason or, you know, I'll go back and watch Cam from last year and I'm like, God, that looked terrible, dude. Like it was awful. So definitely feeling like myself again, though.
10: The Chiefs have just two more practices in St. Joe. They're getting set for game two of the preseason coming up on Saturday, going on the road to take on Tampa Bay. I'm Tim Fisher, Missouri Net Sports.
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19: 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Even today, people wonder about the cause of his death. Did he commit suicide? Was he robbed and killed? Or was he just murdered? The death of Meriwether Lewis in the fall of 1809 is still a mystery to some. The story of his life in a minute.
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19: When Thomas Jefferson took office in 1801, he had few close political friends, and he remembered a young man whose family lived near the Jefferson Plantation in Virginia. The young man was about 27. He became Jefferson's personal secretary. His name was Meriwether Lewis. But John Bakeless, who wrote a biography years ago of Lewis and Clark, wrote about him that he wrote in a fair hand, but despite his enthusiasm for education, his grammar was dubious and nothing on earth could even teach him to spell. Most people would have said that a worse private secretary for a president of the United States could hardly be imagined. But Jefferson had more challenging things in mind for Lewis. For years he had dreamed of exploring the wilds beyond the Mississippi, of finding there prehistoric mammoths or locating huge mountains of salt. He had made an abortive attempt to put together an expedition in 1792. Meriwether Lewis, then only 18, had wanted to go along, but Jefferson refused. The expedition fell through. Not this time, though. The territory now was American. Lewis had gained his first experience in the military as a volunteer sent out to put down the Whiskey Rebellion of 1794, and he stayed in the military until Jefferson appointed him as secretary. Along the way, he came to know another soldier, William Clark, and they'd become good friends. So when Jefferson picked Lewis to head the expedition with authority to name his own staff, Lewis quickly contacted Clark. Only luck kept him from missing his great place in history before it had ever been carved. On the second day of the trip, Lewis fell from a 300-foot-high cliff. Luckily, he managed to grab some brush and rocks about 20 feet from the top. Another close call was the trip back when Lewis, clad in leather, and another member of the expedition had gone looking for food. The other man apparently mistook Lewis for an elk and shot him in the seat of the pants. After the return, Jefferson named Lewis the governor of Louisiana Territory, what's now Missouri. On the way back to Washington after the expedition, Lewis got involved in a boundary line dispute between his home state of Virginia and North Carolina. Today, Virginia is about 9.5 miles bigger, thanks to Lewis's survey. He never married. Bakeless suggests he was no ladies' man, was probably more in love with wilderness adventure than anything else, and would have been a terrible husband for the genteel Virginia-bred ladies of the time. Lewis had trouble in Missouri. The French and the Americans weren't getting along. Land titles were snarled. There were various Indian problems. On top of that, his family had money difficulties, and finally his career began to deteriorate. His fits of melancholy deepened. He decided to go to Washington, D.C. to try to straighten some things out. On the way, he stopped at a small traveler's hotel. That night, some shots were heard, and Lewis staggered, wounded, to the main cabin for help, but it was refused. He staggered away, returned, and was again refused. He apparently got back to the cabin, and it is said he tried to slash his throat in agony. A piece of his skull had been blown away by the rifle or pistol shot. He was given some water, crawled away, and his body was found the next morning by a government post rider who thought he'd been shot in the back, but a coroner's inquest found no evidence of any foul play. And so the mystery of his death remains today, although many feel he died in a fit of depression. He was only 35, Meriwether Lewis, the explorer, the governor of our territory, who was born on this date, the 18th of August, in 1774.
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0: From the Cocoa Weather Center, the Warrensburg forecast, showers and thunderstorms tonight with a low of 68. Tomorrow, still a chance of showers and thunderstorms before 9 a.m., mostly cloudy all day. Pleasant high near 82. Wednesday night, slight chance of showers and thunderstorms, partly cloudy with a low of 67. And then on Thursday, back to sunshine with a high of 85, clear on Thursday night with a low of 66 degrees.
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4: Tonight, the Royals hope to make it two straight wins over the Athletics and three straight victories overall. Good evening from the IBEW Local 124 broadcast booth here at Kauffman Stadium. Great to have you with us, along with Denny Matthews, Jake Eisenberg, and our producer-engineer Eric Guthrie. I'm Steve Stewart. Daniel Lynch will start the game for the Royals on the mound. Brady Basso goes for the Athletics. Coming up, you'll meet Royals lefty Connor Thomas. He pitched a scoreless inning in his Royals debut last night. Later, Ryan talks to the Royals manager, Matt Quatrero. But next, you'll meet our August Blue KC coach with character. It's all coming up on the Bob Allen Ford pregame show on the Royals Baseball Network.
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4: We're back on the Bob Allen Ford pregame show as the Royals host the Athletics tonight. Right now we're joined by a special guest. 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
9: Thank you so much. I appreciate that. It's really exciting for me, you know, being a coach for 15 years at Turner. I've got to see a lot of kids develop and come along as young adults now. I was pretty shocked when I got the email. Didn't even know I was being recommended for the award. So it's been pretty cool to see this come through.
4: Where did your interest from golf come from?
9: I grew up playing all kinds of sports, mainly baseball. Started in marketing and sales for career after college. And so we got into golf, doing some sales type stuff. And then once I got it back into teaching, I just kind of fell into it. I coached some high school baseball at Blue Valley Southwest. The coaching positions opened up at Turner, and it sounded like a good fit.
4: So that's where your passion for golf turned
9: yeah.
4: the focus to coaching. What makes Turner High School and the surrounding community such a great place to coach?
9: You know, it's really about the relationship with kids, being able to take students that have never played golf before and get them out on the course and turn them into functional golfers, as well as develop them into young humans, has been pretty cool to be able to see that transformation.
4: And I imagine some of them do have a golf background. Like you say, some haven't played before, some probably have, so you got to balance that too.
9: There's been a handful that have had clubs before high school or been golfing before high school, but most of our athletes start fresh with golf in their high school career.
4: Very cool. Well, how has your coaching evolved throughout your golf coaching career?
9: First couple of years, just kind of learning the ropes, trying to figure out what time to show up to tournaments, what do we need to do for practice schedule, you know, what kind of drills will help different things. Now it's really changed me as a coach from coaching baseball, high-paced, fast, quick decisions, to golf is a lot more relaxing. Get a walk to the fairways with them, talk to them about different situations, and tell them stories about life and how to play golf.
4: We're talking to Drew Garner, Turner High School girls and boys golf coach. I understand you have a motto, live life with passion. What does this mean to you, and how do you hope it affects your golfers that you coach?
9: Yeah, that quote came to me around 2007. I think one of our good family friends' brothers passed away, and that was his motto, and that kind of stuck with me. You know, it's all about finding something that you enjoy and continue to do that for your life. You know, putting 100% of your effort and energy into something, and then you'll get rewards for it.
4: How rewarding is it to see your golfers and former golfers succeeding after their high school careers?
9: You know, that's one of the main things is most of our golfers aren't going to continue to play in college. A couple of them are lucky enough to be able to do that. But our main goal is to get them to be professionals in what they're going to be in life. And so trying to get them to build those skills and develop those communication pieces is what we're trying to get them to take forward with them.
4: Well, Coach Garner, thanks for being with us and sharing a bit of your story. And again, congratulations.
9: Thank you. Appreciate it.
4: That's Coach Drew Garner, Turner High School girls and boys golf coach and the Blue KC Coaches with Character honoree for August. The Bob Allen Ford pregame show continues next.
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4: Welcome back to the Bob Allen Ford pregame show on a beautiful evening here at Kauffman Stadium. Our Circa Sports betting line of the day is, will Bobby make it 3 in a row? Will Bobby Witt Jr. hit a home run tonight? Yes is plus 425. No is minus 550. You can find this line in the Circa Sports app now. When we come back, you'll meet a guy that made his Royals debut just last night. It was a successful one for Connor Thomas, left-hander, part of a Royals victory. As he came out of the Royals pen right after a walk, you'll meet Connor Thomas coming up on the Bob Allen Ford pregame show on the Royals Baseball Network.
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4: Welcome back to the Bob Allen Ford pregame show. I'm Steve Stewart, joined by one of the Royals' new pitchers, Connor Thomas, left-hander, and he is our Hawthorne Bank player to bank on. Connor, welcome to Kansas City. Welcome to the Royals. Thanks for being with us.
15: Yeah, pleasure to be here.
4: And you made your Royals debut last night in your first day as a Kansas City Royal, as you came on after Waka worked the first five innings, and you pitched a scoreless sixth inning. You faced Butler, Geloff, and Cortez, three good hitters, infield hit, strikeout, and a ground ball double play. Congratulations on a scoreless frame. How did it feel to get out there and pitch for KC?
15: Yeah, amazing. You know, to get an opportunity in the big leagues is something I'm very thankful for. Appreciate the Royals for giving me a chance. And then obviously coming into a ball game where we're up by two there, high leverage, it was really a great opportunity, and I'm excited to get going.
4: You have bounced around a little bit in your career, as folks may be able to tell. From your wonderful accent, you're from the South, you're from Georgia, from Tifton, Georgia. What is that, a couple hours or so south of Atlanta? But we all know what team you grew up rooting for.
15: Yeah, I grew up in Georgia, still live there now, and as you can hear from my accent, I'm very much proud of my Georgia roots. It was cool to be a part of the Georgia, I guess, baseball group when I was coming up, and it's nice to be here now.
4: And a Braves fan, of course, yeah. As a kid, but you were drafted before. First of all, you went to Georgia Tech, which is a great baseball program and a great school, of course, the Ramblin' Wreck. Tell me about Georgia Tech and what that did for your life, certainly, and also your baseball life.
15: Yeah, well, there's a lot of life lessons I learned at Georgia Tech under Danny Hall, a legend at Georgia Tech. He's been there a while, and I owe a lot of the men I am today due to Danny Hall. And, I mean, just the stuff I learned at Tech, I think it for a lot of young kids, if they have an option to go to high school or go to college, I would say go to college most times just because the lessons I learned in college are bar none. Georgia Tech's a great facility, great institution. I would highly recommend people taking the college route to better their careers.
4: So we're talking to Connor Thomas, who pitched the sixth inning last night as he just joined the Royals yesterday from Omaha. But you were drafted out of Georgia Tech by the Cardinals, and you were in their farm system for a while. Then you get taken by the Brewers in the Rule 5 draft, which, of course, is a great honor because it means you have an excellent chance to go to the major leagues. Unfortunately, after pitching a couple of games, your elbow was barking and you wound up needing surgery.
15: Yeah, obviously not ideal situations there. I get my chance in the big leagues and it kind of gets taken away from me due to my surgery. But obviously I had a great rehab, had a great recovery, and here I am getting more opportunities, and I'm thankful for it.
4: Yeah, Connor Thomas, who's now a Royals reliever, a left-hander, you made your debut with Milwaukee. Then you had a brace in your elbow. You did not do the full Tommy John. Tell me about what you did versus the Tommy John surgery.
15: Yeah, what I did is just the internal brace. So essentially, they just go in. The ligament's still okay. They can go back and kind of brace it back to my bone in there. And it's not the full, like, 15, 16 months that most guys have with Tommy John. Mine, the brace was about a year, 12 months. And I had no setbacks and was able to come back feeling great. And I'm thankful for it.
4: Well, that's great. So you were able to come back. Eventually, you wind up with your home state, hometown, in effect, Atlanta Braves, as they brought you in. And what was that like for the brief time that you were with the Atlanta Braves?
15: Yeah, I mean, it's what every kid dreams of, right? Playing for the hometown team, the team you grew up cheering for. I think the Braves would give me a chance. And, I mean, it was really cool. I mean, some guys I grew up watching TV were a part of the Braves camp. So it was cool. But here we are now.
4: Here we are now. Then it was the A's for a while. After they claimed you off waivers, the Royals claimed you off waivers earlier this month. We saw good things from you last night. You know there's opportunity here in Kansas City. Tell me about your thoughts about this team and this opportunity for you and what you can offer.
15: Yeah, I mean, it's a great group of guys. It's a good vibe, a good clubhouse, one of the best I've probably been a part of so far. And we're just going out and attacking every day. I mean, we want to win. We're here to win. And I think what I bring to the team is that we're just going out and attacking every day. I mean, we want to win. We're here to win. And I think what I bring to the team is that guy that can go get lefties out. And I think I'm here to show that.

0: specialist, but that still means you're going to have to get righties out.
1: Yeah, I mean, in the day and age we live in, I got to come in and get three hitters out no matter what. And sometimes when I come in and face those lefties, they're going to substitute or pinch hit righties for me. So, I mean, the ability for me to get right-handed out is also valuable. And I'd say I've done a lot of work on that in the minors at just understanding how to manage the right-handed hitters, limit damage against those dudes. And as you saw last night, go out and get my punches when I can. And I was able to get a strikeout on a right last night, which was nice.
0: And that was Zach Geloff, who's a real good hitter with 14 homers, hitting .276. And he had been on a nice roll. We talked about the Braves. We talked about your Georgia roots. What's it like to join a bullpen that has Craig Kimbrell in it?
1: Yeah, I mean, a kid, there's Exhibit A of kids or people I watched growing up as a kid. Craig's a great dude. It was cool to kind of pick his brain. I hadn't really taught him much about the Braves yet. I'm still getting to know everybody. But that's definitely going to come up eventually. It's cool to have him in the bullpen for sure.
0: And this ball club, of course, as you know, the starting pitching is really the heart and soul of this team, even though there are some guys that have gotten injured this year. Cole Reagan's right at the top, the opening night starter. But a guy like a Michael Wacha, a Seth Lugo, you were in Anaheim Sunday. You weren't active on the roster, but you saw what Noah Cameron did. So for these relievers, you know you're going to get a lot of opportunities in close situations, oftentimes with a lead, but either way with the game hanging in the balance.
1: Yeah, I mean, that's kind of what you want, what you dream of, right? You want the competition. You want to face the best in the world when it matters. And I think I'll get a great opportunity to do that here. Our starting staff is really, really good. I mean, I saw Wacha last night, kind of just went out and did his thing. It's really cool to have the experience of those dudes, be able to pick their brain, understand sequences, and really learn from those guys. It's cool.
0: Well, Connor Thomas, we're glad to have you in Kansas City. Great job in your Royals debut last night. Good luck the rest of the way, and hopefully you found a home here in Kansas City.
1: Hey, thank you, thank you. Go Royals.
0: There you go. Go Royals indeed from Connor Thomas. He's our Hawthorne Bank player to bank on. Start connecting to what's possible. 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
7: Back at Kauffman Stadium with the Bob Allen Ford pregame show and our visit with Matt Cotrero. And we were getting excited last night about the thought of your 1-6 hitters last night played together for just the 40th time this year. And it paid off offensively last night.
8: Yeah, it really did. You know, right out of the gate, great at-bat by Bobby to take the walk, and then Jack right away hits the single. Mikel with two strikes, drives in the run, Salvi with the two-out hit. So really got something going early. A three-run first is really nice. And then throughout, there were a lot of things to like. The two-out hits from Izzy, from Jack, from Bobby as well, to the double to drive in the run. So a lot of things to like there, a lot of good results, especially with runners in scoring position. And the lineup can be really challenging to an opposing pitcher in a lot of different ways, the way it's set up.
7: A couple of innings, too, where you scored runs with two outs and nobody on base and put a rally together.

0: popular. That's been lacking this season.
1: Yeah, and I mean, that can be demoralizing to the other team, too. You know, you get quick two outs. It's happened to us on the other side, you know, and you think you got them where you want them, and then all of a sudden you don't. And, you know, I think to our guys' credit, it wasn't like two-out homers all the time. You know, you grind out a couple good at-bats, Bobby steals the base, sets up the RBI from Jack. I mean, those things don't hurt you at all. And you know, when you can manufacture runs like that, it's going to help.
0: And overall, a good night for the bullpen last night.
1: Yeah, and nice to see Connor Thomas's debut. I mean, he's coming in there in a spot in the order that we really liked. Gets a couple ground balls and a strikeout. Couldn't ask for much more than that. Schreiber was really efficient. Nate Pearson, another good inning. You know, the hit batter in the walk, you know, that's created a little of his own mess out there, but was able to get out of it with a ground ball. Unfortunately, it didn't work out with Ursig, but Cruzy came in and was able to nail it down.
0: All right, Lucas Ursig, what was more difficult for you in the last 24 hours, having to take him out of the game last night with the bases loaded and nobody out, or telling him he was going to AAA today?
1: Well, by far, telling him he was going to AAA, you know, that's way more difficult than an in-game decision, you know, because you care about the person, you care about what he's meant to the organization, how well he's pitched, and we just need to get him back to being the best version of himself for himself and his family, but also for the betterment of the team and the organization. And we felt like this was the right time to do that. You know, he's had some positive outings here as of late, but also some ones that haven't gone our way. And we just want to get him on a consistent schedule so he can work on the things that he needs to work on and hopefully get him back here.
0: If confidence is an issue, remember a Royals coach years ago said, you can't teach the major league game in the minor leagues. You got to be in the major leagues to understand how to play here. So with that being said, and everything he's accomplished in a short period of time, including stepping up big for you in the playoffs, how do you build confidence by going back to AAA in his position?
1: Yeah, I mean, I think every person is different, you know, and I'm no psychologist. Like, I don't claim to know how everybody's going to react, but you know, I think sometimes a breather to get out of the pressure cooker of the big leagues can help at times, you know, and I think that's what we're banking on, is that his stuff is still plenty good. To your point, yeah, at some point he will have to get big league hitters out again on a consistent basis in high leverage. But for right now, executing some pitches and having some success might lead to a better level of confidence for when he does enter that arena again.
0: All right, for a second night in a row, we're going to have a guy in the bullpen we've never seen before. Carlos Duran comes over from the Dodgers in a trade for Chris Bubich. What can you tell us about him?
1: Yeah, we're really excited about him. It's a big arm, really good breaking balls. Consistency in the strike zone is something that he's got to work on, but he's somebody that we think can have really high upside. We were excited to get him for Bubich. Power arm, you know, 90, mid-90s to upper 90s fastball with the breaking balls. Loves to compete. Everything we heard from the guys in AAA was the high energy, great attitude, wants the ball, will do whatever's asked.
0: He's pitched one-third of an inning in the big leagues. That was last year, and he gave up three runs. That's an 81 ERA. I'll bet he's pretty fired up to get back to the big leagues. I imagine the way big leaguers think, he's lost some sleep wondering when he's going to get back to the big leagues again.
1: I know he's excited to be here, and he brought that energy into the clubhouse right away. You know, there's been plenty of guys that have had a rough first outing that have gone on to have some pretty good careers.
0: Daniel Lynch makes his third start in his return to the rotation. What do you hope he's learned from the first two that will translate to a good night tonight?
1: Yeah, I think nothing really changes about how he should attack hitters. I think it's what he's done in between starts to try to put himself in a good frame of mind. We've seen really good flashes from both outings of him executing at a high level. Now it's just continuing to build that stamina to be able to take it a little deeper and deeper as we go.
0: All right, thank you, Q. Good luck tonight.
1: Thank you.
0: Royals manager Matt Quatrero. We'll have more of the Bob Allen Ford pregame show from Kauffman Stadium after this.
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0: It's the Royals and Athletics, game two of this four-game series. Steve Stewart with you. Here are the starting lineups. First for the Athletics, Mark Kotze, their skipper. They're 49-76. Henry Bolte leads off. He'll be in center field. Batting second, the DH, Zach Geloff. Hitting third at first base, Jeff McNeil. The cleanup hitter is the catcher, Jonah Heim. Batting fifth at third base, Tommy White. Hitting sixth in right field, Lawrence Butler. Batting seventh in left field, Max Muncy. Hitting eighth at second base, Alika Williams. And batting ninth at shortstop, Daryl Hernandez. And on the mound, lefty, Brady Basso. Again for the Athletics, Bolte, Geloff, McNeil, Heim, White, Butler, Muncy, Williams, and Hernandez. For Matt Quatrero's Royals, the record is 52-74, and Nick Lofton will lead off. He'll be in left field. Batting second, the shortstop, Bobby Witt Jr. Hitting third in right field, Jack Caglione. The cleanup hitter is the third baseman, Michael Garcia. Batting fifth at first base, Vinny Pasquantino. Hitting sixth, the DH, Salvador Perez. Batting seventh at second base, Michael Massey. Hitting eighth in catching, Carter Jensen. Batting ninth in center field, it's Kyle Isbell with Daniel Lynch starting this game on the mound. Again for the Royals, Lofton, Witt, Caglione, Garcia, Pasquantino, Perez, Massey, Jensen, and Kyle Isbell. The umpires, Andy Fletcher is the crew chief. He'll be behind the plate tonight. Alex Tosi at first base, Corey Blazer at second base. Jansen Visconti will be the umpire at third base. It's the Royals and the Athletics, and Jake Eisenberg joins you in a moment.
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0: 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For the A's tonight, they have left-hander Brady Basso serving as the opener. He has a 4.35 ERA this season. And then the expectation is that right-hander Jack Perkins will throw the bulk of the game as the headliner. Last time he took the mound as a starter, he gave up a career-high 12 hits and 7 runs in 5 innings against the Rays. For the Royals tonight, it's left-hander Daniel Lynch the fourth. He makes his third start now back in the Royals rotation. Last time out against the Dodgers, gave up 3 runs on 3 hits in 2 1/3 innings, but 2 of the 3 hits were home runs, one to Mookie Betts and one to Shohei Ohtani. It's the Royals and A's, game 2 of 4. First pitch is next.
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0: Good evening from Kansas City, Missouri and Kauffman Stadium. Tonight, the Kansas City Royals play game two of a four-game series against the Athletics. Thanks for joining us inside the IBEW Local 124 broadcast booth with the Hall of Famer Denny Matthews, Steve Stewart, and our producer-engineer Eric Guthrie. I'm Jake Eisenberg. Well, the Royals beat the A's yesterday 9-5, and so the Royals have won back-to-back games and three of their last four overall. The Royals enter play tonight at 52-74. Meanwhile, the A's are 49-76, tied with the Angels for the worst record in the American League. It's a humid evening at Kauffman Stadium and very cloudy overhead. You can see some blue skies trying to peek through those kind of mottled cotton ball clouds, but it is mostly cloudy tonight at Kauffman Stadium. Stadium lights are on. There is a little bit of faint sunshine out in straightaway center. 85 degrees just before the first pitch. 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Left-hander Daniel Lynch IV is just about done with his warm-up tosses. He's in the Royals' home white uniform tonight with Royals in blue script across the chest. Blue numbers on the lower left side of the jersey and on the back. Lynch wears number 41. Thick royal blue stripe down the side of each leg. The Royals have the royal blue caps, interlocking white KC logo on the front. 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Well, here's hoping that the first pitch tonight goes a little better than the first pitch last night. To tell you all about it, here's the Hall of Fame voice of the Royals, Denny Matthews.
7: Yeah, the first pitch last night ended up over the right field fence, courtesy of Jeff McNeil, the home run off Michael Wacha. But you know what happened from there. That was the highlight of the night for the Athletics. So Henry Bolte leads off, right-handed batter, and the first pitch of this game is a fastball high and outside from Daniel Lynch. Bolte hitting 268. Next pitch, he was tempted to swing. He started to swing, and Alex Tosi, the umpire at first, said, "No, you did not swing," and the count's 2-0. So a hitter's count, and Lynch, next pitch, is swung on, and he just barely foul-tipped it. And the count is 2-1. Bolte hitting 345 in the month of August after hitting just 164 in July. So one extreme to the other. And he bangs one out into deep left center field. Isbell on the run, and now is able to make the play in rather deep left center field. So Bolte got a hold of that pitch, and as usual, Isbell able to run it down, one away for Geloff. Zach is their designated hitter. He hits right-handed. Lynch brings it home and throws a strike. Zach Geloff, G-E-L-O-F. Right-handed hitter takes just off the outside corner, and the count is even at 1-1. 14 home runs, 34 runs batted in for Geloff. His batting average, .276. And a pitch wildly all the way back to the screen, high and outside. Not even close, so that one slipped out of the hands of Lynch. So he'll regather, and thinking over his 2-1 pitch to this right-handed batter. In it comes, and it's swatted foul over on the first base side. And that evens the count up at 2-2. Lynch making his third start of the season. It's his 49th appearance. This is his third career start against the Athletics. Another late swing and a foul ball. Lynch last Wednesday night at Dodger Stadium took a 4-2 loss. He allowed 3 runs, 3 hits, 3 strikeouts, no walks, and worked just 2 1/3 innings. Now the 2-2 pitch on the way, and a changeup is fouled away. Once again, first base side. Against the Athletics, Daniel Lynch, 2 wins, 1 loss. Good ERA, 2.45. Fastball well outside. And the count fills out to 3-2 on Geloff. Jeff McNeil will be next. In comes the 3-2 pitch, and it misses high and outside, ball 4. The Athletics get a runner with 1 down, and now it is McNeil. Jeff hitting .259 with a half a dozen home runs. We talked about his home run on the first pitch in the first inning last night. 88 hits now for McNeil. A one-time member of the Mets, and a ground ball into right field for a hit. Held off to second base. And he'll stop there, and 2 on, 1 out. So a single follows the walk. And up comes the catcher, Jonah Heim, who appeared as a pinch hitter last night and was 0-for-1. Heim hitting .215. He's a switch hitter up there right-handed against Lynch. And a breaking ball is low and inside, and Jensen had to block it. One ball, no strikes. So the A's trying to get the jump in inning number 1 as they did last night. With 2 on, the next pitch is low. And the count is 2 balls and no strikes. Lynch started the year with an earned run average of 1.96. That covered his first 46 appearances. Now he tries a breaking ball, and he misses with that. So he really, at the moment, doesn't have one pitch that he has command of. So he's really fighting the strike zone and searching. Now a fastball strike. So the 3-0 pitch was right down the chute. Heim looked as though he were not about to swing. Still a hitter's count, the 3-1. And he walked him. A walk, a single, a walk. It loaded the bases for the third baseman, Tommy White.
8: Well, first two starts for Lynch in his return to the rotation. The first inning hasn't really been the issue. The first inning has been quick and clean and impressive. It's the second inning that has caused him some problems. But here tonight, like you said, Denny, the command is not there. He's thrown more balls than strikes, 10 out of the zone, 8 in the zone.
7: You never know, inning to inning. So he's going to need a ground ball here. The Royals infield sets up that double play depth for Tommy White, who's hitting 267, and the first pitch is in the dirt. So Daniel Lynch in search of a pitch that he can count on. He is yet to discover it. Bases loaded, one out. Just started. Ground ball into left field. One run is in. Another man coming home. The throw is coming to home, and it's perfect, and he's going to be out. Lofton uncorks a throw from left field on one hop. And all Jensen had to do was secure it and apply the tag. And McNeil is out at the plate. Garcia on that hot ground ball diving to his left. And Lofton was charging aggressively from left field. Now Butler at the plate, runners first and second. And strike one to Lawrence Butler. Lefty against lefty, and now a breaking ball is off the plate. And the count is even, one ball, one strike. So Nick Lofton, who has spent a good portion of the last couple of months at third base, here's a ground ball to his left. Massey sliding, scooping, throwing, and he got him. Nice play, Massey. So defense rears its head. And the Royals, that could have been a real tough inning for Lynch. But the throw from Lofton, the nice play by Massey, ends the inning. And out of all that, the Athletics get but one. End of half an inning, Athletics 1, Royals are coming up.
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7: Royals come to bat, bottom of the first, and as they did last night, facing a 1-0 deficit before they see the first pitch. And that will be thrown by left-hander Brady Basso to Nick Lofton, and that pitch is a strike. So Lofton, who cut off a run at home plate with a terrific one-hop throw from left field, Nick hitting 235. Next pitch is off the plate, and the count is even, one ball, one strike.
8: He really has done a little bit of everything this year, offensively and defensively.
7: Nick hits right-handed, accepts this pitch on the outside corner for a strike. Yeah, he's just, well, this has been said so many times, he's just a good baseball player. Smart, feels the game. Good instincts, processes the game well. There's a pitch outside.
8: As far as I could tell, that was his first career outfield assist.
7: Two balls, two strikes to Nick Lofton with Witt next, and a little pop foul, or pop up down the right field line, and just barely foul. had enough spin on it that you had the feeling it was going to veer off into foul ground, but it dropped 3-4 feet in foul territory. And the count holds at 2 balls, 2 strikes. Lofton did not play in the game last night. He was 3-for-21 on the road trip to Southern California. Brady Basso gets the sign and brings it home. In on the hands, a good pitch and fouled off. Basso is 28, 6'2", 220. He is from Pearland, Texas, born and raised and still lives there. And the pitch high and outside, and the count is full. Basso made his big league debut in 2024. Another foul ball off the bat of Lofton. Basso in 2024, 1-2, lost 2, had a good ERA at 3.44. He pitched in 18 games. He went to school at Oklahoma State. And strike on the inside corner as Basso threw. Pitch just barely nicking the inside edge, and Lofton called out on strikes.
8: Well, Lofton didn't like it, but he didn't challenge either, and it was good that he didn't. Now that pitch was close, but in the zone.
7: So now a hot hitting Bobby Witt. He gets a breaking ball that really didn't do much. It stayed high. It didn't have a lot of bite at all. Went 3 out of 4 last night, a walk, a double, a home run, 3 RBIs. And he takes a pitch down low, and it's 2-0. Witt has reached safely in 12 of 13 games since coming off the IL. The fastball is fouled off. Here's a couple of really odd numbers for you. I mentioned that in his big league debut in 2024, Basso was 2-2 with a 3.4 ERA. Now keep that in mind when I tell you that he pitched for 3 years in Oklahoma State. Here's a pop foul out first base side and dropping into the seats. In 3 years at Oklahoma State, Brady Basso won 4, lost 5. With an earned run average of 5.76, proving that it's much more difficult to do well in college baseball than it is in the big league. There's a pitch that missed and 3 balls, 2 strikes. So that doesn't even make sense, but that's what happened. 3-2 to Witt. Bases empty, 1 out, 1-0 Athletics. And a fly ball out to center. Bolte had to scramble to make the catch. He didn't think it was going to carry as much as it did. He had to go up and bring it down for the second out. That brings up Caglione. Jack's average, .276 with 22 home runs and 60 driven in. 3 out of 5, 2 RBIs, and a run scored last night. Lefty against lefty. And a line shot and caught by the shortstop Hernandez right behind second base to end the inning. So the Royals go in order. And at the end of 1, the Athletics 1 and the Royals nothing.
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7: Muncy hitting 215 with five home runs. He is not related to Max Muncy of the Dodgers. He scoops it foul off the end of the bat. And one ball, one strike.
8: How do you like that? The A's have drafted two Maxes Muncy in their franchise history.
7: And they have maxed out. They can not do any more. There's a pitch low and inside.
8: I can't imagine there'd be a third.
7: No. 2-1 on this Max Muncy, who hits right-handed and swings and misses, and the count is even. All right, guys, put your thinking caps firmly on your skulls, because I've got a trivia question, and it's very timely because it involves the Athletics. 2-2 pitch. High, towering fly ball, left field. Wind pushes it a bit, but Lofton is there near the track to make the catch, and one away. Let's pause for identification. 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
7: Alika Williams, the second baseman tonight for the Athletics, the batter, and he takes outside, ball one. All right, here's your trivia question tonight, and it involves the A's. 1-0 pitch. Fastball lifted to short center. In comes the center fielder Isbell to make the catch, and they're quickly two out. All right, only two men have managed the A's in both Kansas City and Oakland. One was Alvin Dark, who managed in Kansas City in 1966 and 67. He would become a winning World Series winning manager. Ground ball third, scooped by Garcia, and on to first in time. So Alvin Dark is one. The other guy also won a World Series, but with a different team. Your chore is to name him as we go to the bottom of the second, 1-0 A's.
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7: Baseball is a tradition in Kansas City, and it's in full swing, with plays that bring us to our feet, moments that take our breath away. Memories are made on the field, in the stands, and throughout the region. 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
0: Royals baseball is presented in part by Midwest Marine Boats. After the final out, the best seat in town might be on your pontoon. Visit Midwest Marine Boats and explore Kansas City's largest selection of boats today. MWMBoats.com.